0: for Tall Timber Days.
1: Nice.
0: And, you know, I know it's Dragon Boat Festival in Bemidji this weekend. This is the heat of summer.
1: Happy weekend.
0: Yeah. And so this is sort of like if finally the heat has dissipated a little bit, you can probably be sitting outside on your deck. And this is like a street dance for you.
1: Yeah.
0: What Alyssa's putting together.
1: Basically.
0: Yeah.
1: I'm going to play some more dancing music later, too.
0: Okay.
1: So let's get this party started. But first, I'm going to tell you all about what we got going on for the weather here, because we just enjoyed some much needed rain showers. And for the rest of today, we're just going to have some nice light breezes. And tonight, lows in the upper 50s, super chill evening. Tomorrow, sunny with highs 80 to 84, north winds 5 to 10. And Saturday night, mid to upper 50s again. And Sunday, we have sunshine, highs in the upper 70s to mid 80s. Beautiful summer weather. Looking forward to experiencing that too. Right now, it's 77 and fair skies in Grand Rapids. You can't beat that.
0: Nope, you can't. You know, this is a music program. You are used to hearing volunteers putting together stuff they love. The music on KXC has been handpicked since 1976, and you can do your part now. You can help us get that match. Keep it rolling. Text the word donate to 218-326-1234. You can, whatever you can afford to give, it's $1,000 or you give $60. We have at our $20 a month level, have you seen the t-shirt?
1: Oh, it's awesome.
0: Oh my gosh.
1: I'm so excited about this t-shirt.
0: KAXE, just say no to algorithms.
1: When I saw that, it brought me immediately back to fifth grade.
0: I know.
1: It was great. I was the follow-up person who got the essay accepted. Because you write an essay when you're in, and I wasn't the winner, but I got second place. I was the backup.
0: Good for you. What was your reasons for not doing drugs, Alyssa?
1: Oh, gosh. That was a few years ago, Heidi.
0: I bet it was lovely and earnest, wasn't
1: yes,
0: it?
1: Yes, exactly. Very well written by a fifth grader.
0: Listen, we're pretty earnest and we're pretty, we love great music. I love listening to your shows. And so I thought, well,
1: thank
0: I'm going to be listening at home. I want to come hang out. We're going to get a match. We want to hear from you now. You can also go to KAXE.org. Check out our Facebook. You'll see some great photos of that t-shirt. And we got great music ahead.
1: It's so easy to do, KAXE.org. I mean, if you're like me and have your routing number memorized and your account number memorized, it takes 2 minutes.
0: Yeah.
1: So add a couple of minutes to find your checkbook, less than 5 minutes.
0: We just need that first one right now. Go to KAXE.org.
1: Coming up, we're going to hear in this first set a couple bands that KAXE actually brought to Grand Rapids and then I fell in love with. So we're going to hear from Good Morning Bedlam. We've got new music from Nathan Evans Fox, and then Mae Simpson is another one that we heard here in town, and she just blew me away. And this album that she's got, Chandelier in Bloom, is cover to cover awesome. And we're going to hear this track, Minnehaha Mama.

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0: How's that for a powerhouse voice, huh? Oh my word, it gives me chills every time. Good morning, Bedlam, with Salt off of their record Lulu. We just had them pay us a visit for Kicking It with KAXE, and we were just remembering and reminiscing.
1: Yeah, that was last year's, right, with Eric Koskinen?
0: Yes.
1: Okay. Oh, so fun.
0: It was super fun.
1: This year was great, and there's these great photos of the whole event, and you getting an award from DJ Ironside's passing on the torch.
0: It was so memorable, oh, and just my face hurt from smiling and laughing that whole night.
1: Yeah.
0: I mean, we were dancing in a circle holding hands. I mean, how much better does it get?
1: Yeah.
0: Community. I love this community. It's just, you can't beat it, and you got to help support it, though, right?
1: Right. That's why I get to be here. I'm Heidi Holton with Alyssa Allen. That's why I get to be here tonight, is because it is the, tomorrow night is the final night, right? Green Cheese.
0: We just get one more.
1: That's right, for our summer membership drive. We have a lofty goal, but KXE's been around for 50 years, so we know we can do it because people like you are going to step forward. 50,000 by tomorrow night. We have maybe, I said I was going to look it up and I forgot to. Maybe 14,000 to go.
0: Oh, cool. That's easy.
1: Yeah.
0: We got that.
1: Yeah. And we've got incentive. When you do your pledge right now, when you call in, and you can do it one time donation, you can do it monthly. It gets five of those is going to unlock. I was going to say it gets matched. It does get matched.
0: Yes.
1: Five of those unlocks $1,000.
0: And we just need to start with you.
1: Yeah.
0: You got to call us.
1: Yep.
0: Heidi's going to answer the phone.
1: Sure am.
0: And you get to talk to Heidi, which is always a fun time.
1: Sure. And it'll be really fun.
0: Because she said she's a little slap happy today.
1: I am. Yeah. I'm excited. And I can't wait to hear from folks, because you're providing this soundtrack for people tonight. It's a beautiful summer night.
0: So beautiful.
1: Not quite as hot. People are out. They're having fun. And if you're just hanging by yourself, you don't feel like being in a crowd, we're providing the party for you tonight.
0: You're welcome.
1: I'm not. Alyssa is. Was there a song in there about chakra or cigarette?
0: Oh, yeah.
1: Not chakra. What am I saying? What?
0: Okra.
1: Okra. That's not chakra.
0: Very different.
1: Yeah. And you know, I'm going to be honest. If someone offered me those, I've never been a smoker, I might choose cigarette, actually, out of that choice.
0: I've heard you either love okra. Or hate okra. I don't know. I've heard it pickled is better, but that was because we heard Hillbilly Hymn from Nathan.

0: Evan's Fox before that. Brand new music off his Heirloom record. And we started things off with Mini Ha Ha Mama, Mae Simpson, another powerhouse voice, amazing presence on stage. That was my first kicking it with KAXE. And I was like, okay, this is where I'm meant to be. Because, I mean, we're surrounded by amazing artists, not only in our community, but outside our community, that come to our community and grace us with their presence.
1: Yeah, I mean, it's a great event for people to be there and be a part of, but it's also a way to lift up Minnesota musicians.
0: Yes.
1: That we always do. And that's a huge commitment that we have, whether it is visual artists or bands and other musicians. It's something we really, truly believe in. We think it is a good way to build community. And Alyssa, I know, you know, you probably always wanted to, like, how cool it would be to host a radio show.
0: Oh, yeah, ever since
1: but
0: I was young.
1: But did you expect, like, this, not just a radio show, but, like, you'd meet all these people?
0: Oh, no way.
1: You'd get to hang?
0: I mean, no.
1: All this stuff.
0: Had no idea. And when I came in to do my first solo show, and there was a nice note, a card, a little gift for me from the staff here to welcome me, and then everybody has just been so kind and welcoming in general. And then outside, the folks in the community that KAXE attracts and sort of nurtures is even more amazing. I've made so many friends just since I started here. It's only been 2 years.
1: Wow.
0: Since I started.
1: Seems like you've
0: DJing
1: been along
0: here.
1: All along.
0: it honestly feels like it, just because, well, I've been exposed to radio my whole life. My dad and I grew up listening to public radio. So it's been in my head all my life, but mm-hmm. I didn't know I could actually do it.
1: Yeah.
0: I thought it'd be fun, and I was right.
1: Next month, we have another training in Grand Rapids.
0: Yes,
1: so if you want to do it, you can be like Alyssa. But in order to do that, you should support what you're listening to.
0: Absolutely.
1: Right now. $20 a month for $240 will get you this brand new t-shirt. It's not used. It is
0: no.
1: Brand new. It looks like the old Dare shirts. It's soft. It's slimming because it's all black.
0: Ooh.
1: And it says, just say no to algorithms, because we do not believe in robots putting music together.
0: No, we don't do that at all here. It's all handpicked by volunteers or staff. And you should see our... She's doing it. Yes!
1: Okay, you have your super fan.
0: Oh, who's my super fan?
1: From Meadowlands.
0: Is it Julie?
1: It's Julie Crab.
0: Oh, girl, thank you so much. You just made my evening.
1: Yeah.
0: Yay. Shout out to the Crab Sisters, fabulous hosts of Green Cheese.
1: Yes.
0: Love listening to their cheese.
1: Yeah.
0: They're just the best. Thank you so much. That's one.
1: That's right. And there are not just two generations. There are three generations now this week.
0: I heard.
1: Robin was on, Julie's granddaughter.
0: I was so pumped that she played Morphine. I was like, no way. This is like the coolest kid on the planet.
1: She played Camper Van Beethoven from 1982, a song
0: so
1: called
0: cool.
1: If I Won the Lottery.
0: That's
1: like,
0: awesome.
1: What? How do you know this song?
0: Because she has an amazing grandma.
1: Yeah, it's so true.
0: Mm-hmm.
1: And Julie has a story a little bit like you, too. She kind of grew up always being around radio and always wanting to be on the radio. And when she moved here, she couldn't believe that she also could do this.
0: Yeah.
1: And look at her now.
0: Look at us now, Julie.
1: Holy cow. We need your support. Julie kicked us off on this, on the river. You can do your part right now. I'd love to take your phone call. 218-326-1234.
0: All right. This next set, we are having an artist birthday to celebrate. So I'll tell you more about that. We'll hear from Leon Bridges. He's getting new music out there as well. Super exciting. But first, so the previous program, All Canadian, as it happens, one of their guests, he was a sports person of some kind, the most Canadian just delivery I've ever heard. He even said, thank you, A, after the interview. And he was talking about Okanagan somewhere in Canada called Okanagan. I was like, oh, I know a Pert Near Sandstone song called Okanagan Valley. So we're going to do it.

0: There she is, the birthday girl. That's Yola with Temporary off of her My Way EP. And she was born on this day in Bristol, England. Happy birthday, Yola. We also heard from Leon Bridges. He's got new music out, Your Love is Electric, coming from his upcoming release, Happiness Anytime, which I'll take that.
1: Yeah. Alyssa, and you are making people so happy.
0: Oh, good.
1: Yeah.
0: I mean, that last song made me happy.
1: Yeah, Julie Crabb, who has pledged already and is wanting everyone else to do so, just sent a note saying, and P.S., I'm trying to watch my newest binge show, but I can't because the music is too good.
0: Sorry, not sorry, Julie. I love that that's a problem for you. Mm-hmm. And we also heard from Okanagan Valley, a Pert Near Sandstone song that I've listened to for a very long time and immediately got stuck in my head when the most Canadian person I've ever heard was on the show before mine, was talking about Okanagan somewhere in Canada.
1: I love As It Happens, the way they present
0: too.
1: The news. Oh. And it's
0: so lighthearted.
1: It's so friendly, but also it's the questions they ask, they are right to it.
0: Oh, yeah. Yeah. They don't mess around.
1: I mean,
0: and even in that interview, talking to this lacrosse player that might not get to play ever again, and the interviewer said, with respect, before answering asking a tough question. I was like, wow, that's so Canadian. I've never met an angry, mean Canadian before.
1: No, not and we're practically Canadians.
0: Basically,
1: yes.
0: We're close enough.
1: We're asking you to dig deep into your Canadian heart tonight.
0: Yes.
1: It is so much fun because I get to hang out here with Alyssa, and tomorrow is our final day of our membership drive, and we are determined to raise money to make sure we make our goal by tomorrow night. Thankfully, we had a match. It's on the table. We've already got the first one. We just need to hear from four more people, and an extra $1,000 will be unlocked. It's easy to do. We know you're having a great night. Just heard from someone saying, ladies' night.
0: Ooh, yeah.
1: Please join us tonight. I'd love to take your phone call now. 218-326-1234. Grab this great t-shirt. It says, just say no to algorithms. So when you come in and do a show, Alyssa, mm-hmm. Let me give the phone number again. Sorry. 218-326-1234. Do robots come in here and tell you what you have to play?
0: Absolutely not. No,
1: people come in here and tell you what you have to play.
0: No, that's the beauty of it. Mm-hmm. I don't get told what to play. That's why I love it so much. And it's really, once you get used to everything, it's such an easy, fun gig. Like, volunteering here has been the best decision I've ever made, hands down. I'm kind of a volunteer person. I love to volunteer. If I could just retire now and volunteer the rest of my life, I would love that. But when it's made easy and fun, I don't mind, you know, coming in after my full-time job and sitting here and sharing music with people is like one of my passions.
1: Yeah.
0: So it's a no-brainer. And if you're passionate about the music being played, show some support. I mean, any amount will do. I'm certainly don't have deep pockets. So
1: yeah.
0: And you could just give, every little bit counts. And I know that sounds cliche, but it really, really does.
1: Yeah.
0: Especially when we have a match.
1: That's right. And it's about the numbers of people, not the amount of money, because that's what helps us move into different grants and different things. And we wouldn't have been able to build a newsroom that is award-winning already if we hadn't had that support and hadn't been here for 50 years.
0: Mm-hmm.
1: We wouldn't be able to find that to create this new news team and a primary election guide for wherever you live.
0: Oh my gosh, that's going to be my go-to.
1: Yeah.
0: Yep.
1: We wouldn't have been able to do that without people like you. And so we just need that next person, 218-326-1234. You can text the word donate to that number. You can text in tonight, too, if you're listening. We'd love to hear where you are.
0: Yes.
1: 218-326-1234. It's going to be a really, really fun night. I can't wait to hear from that next person.
0: And here at KAXE, we receive support. 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Computers.
1: Oh.
0: 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And what a beautiful evening it is to be listening to music. I hope you're outside listening right now and enjoying the nice summer breeze. So grateful for that rain we just had.
1: Driving down the road, maybe. And instead of having the air conditioning on full
0: blast.
1: Having
0: the window down for once.
1: Yeah.
0: Like, that's, you know, it's these little things that we don't appreciate until we're missing them.
1: There's so many things going on in northern Minnesota. It's so vibrant. And KXC is a part of that. And we connect people to all these cool things. We talked about that it's Dragon Boat Festival in Bemidji this weekend. It's Tall Timber Days in Grand Rapids. Tonight at the Rail River Folk School, imagine this. Close your eyes, Alyssa.
0: Okay, close them.
1: Celebrate Marilyn Monroe's 100th birthday.
0: I heard about this.
1: An evening of glamour with a costume contest plus a screening of Gentlemen Prefer Blondes. I mean, how cool is that? If you're going to that, please send us a photo. Text 218-326-1234.
0: I wish I could be there.
1: Yeah.
0: Because that sounds right up my alley.
1: That's what KXC does. It connects you to cool things and culture in northern Minnesota and great music like what Alyssa's doing tonight.
0: And speaking of great music, let's get into some more. We're going to hear, I love this new Kacey Musgraves album. So I'm sorry, I'm playing it every show.
1: Are you sorry, not sorry?
0: Sorry, not sorry on that one. I'm normally not a country girl, but I'm loving this one. So we're going to hear a great track off of that album. We're going to hear from Amani Burnham, who is a new up-and-coming blues artist. And then this one goes out to Julie. Thank you for donating. And I'm also going to send this one out to my dad, who donated yesterday.
1: Oh,
0: he came over and he told me he donated, and that made my heart so happy. Oh. So this one on vinyl in the studio. Thank you from Alanis Morissette.

0: What a beautiful duet with Kacey Musgraves and Miranda Lambert. Just nailed that one. Horses and Divorces from her Middle of Nowhere record. Kacey Musgraves, I'm not a country girl, but she's got me hooked with this one.
1: Wow. You know, there's a Slade Cleave song called Horses and Divorces.
0: Really?
1: Yeah.
0: I thought I had heard that phrase from somewhere else.
1: I think it should be used a lot more. I don't know. I think it's pretty good. And I think that, how did they know, those two women, that we were going to have a night, like we can say this on the radio, a kick-ass ladies' night.
0: Right.
1: You know, I'm not, right? It's not the morning. It's not against the law.
0: No.
1: I'm going to admit it. It's going to be fun.
0: Absolutely. I'm already having a blast.
1: Yes. We just shared a treat.
0: Yes.
1: Cool. With something that
0: truly could... Minnesotan way of sharing.
1: I said to Alyssa, I think there's dilly bars. Would you want one? And she said, yeah. And I went down and there was one. So I split it in half. We're sharing a dilly bar.
0: We are sharing. Heidi has a plate because there's only one stick.
1: You got the stick.
0: I got the stick. Thank you, Heidi. I appreciate that because Minnesotans eat things on sticks all the time.
1: They do. And we're looking for your support tonight. Great music from Alyssa. Call right now, 218-326-1234. Did you hear me? I'm so excited to say that. But we do have a match that's on the table. We need that next person. We've heard from Julie Crabb already, but she wants more people to do this as well, to keep KAXE people powered into the future with great, great music. Go to KAXE.org.
0: Yes, let's keep that ball rolling. Let's get to 5 by the end of the show. I know we can do it.
1: Yep.
0: I absolutely believe in all of our listeners. They're amazing people, all like Minnesota nice. Mm-hmm. Let's get into that Minnesota nice groove. Dance a little bit more together because, well, why not? And it's Friday night, so let's get a little weird.
1: Yeah, let's do it.
0: We also heard from Amani Burnham. His debut album is called Roots and Wings. And we heard the track I Wanna Know, and Amani is coming at us from Connecticut, but he does have Ethiopian roots, which sort of shine through his lyrics in that track. And top of the set was Thank You by Alanis Morissette. Don't need to explain why, other than it's me shouting out both Julie Crabb and my dad for donating and just supporting this beautiful community entity. It's just really a great thing.
1: Yeah.
0: And you're tuned into On the River, which is also a great thing. It's great for me because I have a wide variety of musical taste and I get to share that with you as a listener. And I feel like we get to have moments together without even knowing it, which is kind of a beautiful thing in a way.
1: If you live in northern Minnesota, if you spend your summers here, I think sometimes we forget what a gem this is. That not everybody gets to just have someone they feel like they know
0: talking to them.
1: Yeah, and create a dance party for them.
0: I know.
1: We're keeping you company tonight. That means we need you right now to help out. Maybe $5 a month will work for you.
0: Yeah.
1: Whatever you can afford to give, that next one helps us meet that match. Help us out right now. 218-326-1234.
0: 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What do you think, Heidi? Should we keep this dance party going?
1: Yeah, what do you got now?
0: Well, so eventually, this one might be a little hard to dance to, but it's just such a cool song by a couple of really cool dudes, the Claypool Lennon Delirium. We're going to hear from them. We're also going to have Blondie make a request asking you to call me.
1: Oh, nice.
0: But first, we've got new music from Rostam lined up. I really dig the sound of Rostam. I don't know about you, but really what I get to do on the show is just share with you music that speaks to me and hope that it speaks to you. So here's Rostam with The Road to Death.

0: Oh my gosh, I can't get enough of that song from the new release by the Claypool Lennon Delirium. The release is called The Great Parrot Ox and the Golden Egg of Empathy. Love that name. And we heard Meat Machines. And isn't it crazy? So that was Sean Lennon singing. Isn't it crazy how much he sounds like his dad?
1: Yes.
0: I love that. It blows me away every time. And that's the beautiful thing about music is it can flow through generations and you can still hear it and see it in the people that keep it going. It's just so much fun. And we also heard from Blondie, who's asking you to call me.
1: Mm-hmm.
0: Please call me. Someone called me.
1: Yep, sure did. The junior super fan of Alyssa Ellen called in. Betsy from Meadowlands, a former mayor of Meadowlands, really.
0: Yes.
1: She's also got loving the show, but tiny bone to pick with you because she was supposed to watch Wicked tonight because she's going to see it in Minneapolis tomorrow with her son. But she can't because the show's too good.
0: I'm just throwing a wrench in the Crab family plans for tonight.
1: And I'm Heidi Crab.
0: Right.
1: You get to say it. Do it.
0: And now I apparently get to be Alyssa Crab.
1: Yes, right? I think Crab.
0: It sounds so good coming out the mouth. It just feels right, you know?
1: We're here because we've had a whole week of membership drive fundraising on KEXE. We're independent. We're local. And we had a match on the table. Someone who was like, you know what? You got to keep it going tonight. And the next call is going to get us almost there. Please help us out, whether it is, you know, $100, maybe it's $1,000. Whatever you can afford to give, that's great. Be a part of it. Support this kind of great music and fun. You know, two fantastic women.
0: Hanging out in the studio, having a dance party.
1: Sharing a dilly.
0: Yeah, you know? Sharing a dilly. Just hanging out on a Friday night, kicking it cool. I love it.
1: As you do.
0: As you do. As you do. You know, one of my favorite things is coming in here and doing my show. I typically pick Friday nights because, you know, I don't want to get up early for work the next day and I'm definitely not a night owl. But it's just like one of the highlights of my week, just coming in here. Even though I'm in here all by myself, I don't feel like I'm truly alone because I'm talking to someone all the time.
1: Absolutely.
0: And I'm talking to you right now. And asking you if you could please ever just so briefly visit KAXE.org.
1: Mm-hmm.
0: That's super quick. You could call us 218-326-1234. I would even come to the phone and just say, hey, and thank you personally.
1: For sure.
0: That's how much it means to me.
1: You know, Alyssa, part of the reason I wanted to come in with you today was just because I enjoy your shows. I thought it'd be fun. Found out there was a match. I'm like, okay, we got to mix it up.
0: We're gonna make it happen.
1: Yep. And I also was like thinking back to lots of the fundraisers I've been a part of, and we'd have ladies' night. And this week we lost a former volunteer at KXE, Catherine Downing. Catherine loved KXE so much, and we had so much fun doing shows just like this. And I honestly am just like, you know what? I got to do it.
0: Yep.
1: I got to do it for Catherine. She loved music. She loved this community, and we all miss her so much already, but we're going to keep on because you got to just enjoy the music. You got to split your dilly bar
0: and
1: keep on going.
0: She would want it that way.
1: Yeah. Oh my gosh. Would she ever?
0: Absolutely.
1: KXE was everywhere with her, and she was amazing. I loved how direct and very honest she was. Sometimes it was tough.
0: Sometimes the world needs people like that,
1: yeah.
0: You know?
1: Yeah.
0: You know? It's awesome.
1: Yeah. So people helping people, people remembering people, coming together, and great, great music from Alyssa. Do your part right now. Give us a call. That third one's going to almost get us to five where we unlock an extra $1,000. We know we can do it because people like you are listening tonight. And I was thinking, she used to have a group of friends she'd hang out with on Friday nights.
0: Oh, yeah?
1: That she named the Loser Club.
0: Because
1: they weren't doing something else, but they had the best time. So that's what we're doing, and we're hanging with you.
0: I would love to be a part of that club.
1: Yes.
0: Proudly, we even have t-shirts made.
1: Mm-hmm.
0: Proud member of the Loser Club. Well, this next set, first of all,
1: you are
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1: We just got a text in from Brenda. She says, really enjoying Alyssa and Heidi listening from Colorado this evening. Hey, Brenda, thanks so much.
0: Thank you so much, Brenda. I'm coming to your land over Labor Day weekend. I'm so excited.
1: Fun. Do your part right now, KAXE.org. We need you.
0: Yes, more than ever with federal funding cuts. We cannot do it without you. And the music needs to just live on in perpetuity. So let's do this together. I'm going to throw on some music for you to dance to and enjoy. We're going to hear from Emily King. We're going to hear from Silvana Estrada, both artists that I had no idea existed until I started volunteering here. Very excited to share that music with you. But first, we're going to hear from our album of the week, which is from John R. Miller. It's called The Great Unknowing. And he's an Americana musician from West Virginia. This is his third record, and it was recorded in Tulsa, Oklahoma. And so we're going to enjoy the track from our album of the week. It's called Think I'll Start Over.

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0: Yes.
1: Beautiful song for beautiful women who've been calling in and pledging. That's, you told me that was your favorite song.
0: Or your most beautiful song I've ever heard in my life, hands down. Just it brought tears to my eyes like the first 10 times I listened to it.
1: So good. That's Alyssa Ellen. I'm Heidi Holton. It is the membership drive on KEXE, celebrating the great music that you get that is not algorithms telling us what to do, no robots involved. We want to wish a very happy anniversary.
0: Happy anniversary!
1: To our very own Justine Jacobson. She and Mark have been married 33 years.
0: Wow.
1: Wedded bliss. And I've seen them. It is definitely wedded bliss.
0: Oh, that makes my heart happy.
1: Yes. Oh my gosh. Justine, you hear her on Green Cheese Trivia. And she is such a staunch staunch supporter of KAXE and just is filled with joy and wants to make sure KXE keeps going into the future. That's what we're asking. Just take a minute to do that. Doesn't have to be your anniversary. It could be your anniversary, but we're looking for two more to get that extra match unlocked.
0: Yes.
1: If we get five tonight, and that's just two more, thanks to Justine, Betsy, and Julie, extra $1,000. So could you, like look inside yourself?
0: Just put your hand on your chest for a moment and feel what your heart needs to do. And I think it needs to support a beautiful community entity like Justine did. I'm so excited, Justine. Thank you so much. That means the world to me. I just met Justine like a year ago, like one of the most fun humans and just so great on Green Cheese too. Love your show that you do with Shannon sometimes.
1: And the story you told about her.
0: Oh, yes. So the first time I met Justine, I was doing an On the River on a Saturday. And that On the River is right before Green Cheese. And Justine was going to be the host for Green Cheese. And she walked in and she came into the studio. We met and she said, I just brought a bunch of sushi. Help yourself. And I was like, what? Nobody just gives everybody sushi.
1: Not in northern Minnesota.
0: Not in northern Minnesota.
1: What a treat.
0: I just was so pumped. I was like, yes, I'm so glad I get dinner tonight.
1: Wow.
0: So yes, that is a lovely memory I will hold on to of meeting Justine. So thank you, Justine. That means the world.
1: Thank you for listening tonight. We are glad you're with us, and we'd love to give you one of our brand new t-shirts, the KEXE. Just Say No to Algorithms. Handpicked since 1976, it says on the back. Do your part right now, KAXE.org.
0: I mean, we've been around 50 years. We still play physical media. I bring records from my collection and throw it on the turntable. We have a huge CD library that I could spend all day in and not even scratch the surface. I mean, the people of KAXE, KBXE genuinely, truly love music, and you do not get that at every radio station that's out there these days, especially.
1: Mm-hmm.
0: So we're oh so grateful, and we will be standing by the phones for, we need at least two more people. Of course, we're not going to cap it there, but at least two people to get that match tonight. I know we can do this, but in the meantime, let's listen to some more great music. I've got some new music lined up from Zoamba and Goodnight Moonshine. We're going to hear another track from an artist I discovered here at KAXE, Emily King. One of my favorite songs from her. It's called Metal.

0: I think by now we all know what that means.
1: KXC is pretty special. When you pledge your support, you get a gong. You get a celebration because it is independent and it's local and it's people. It's community one by one coming forth. It's not a large corporation asking
0: not
1: you to
0: even
1: do
0: close.
1: This. No, this one is so special and close to my heart. Alyssa, you're listening to On the River. That's Alyssa Ellen. I'm Heidi Holton. I told you how tonight feels like the days when I used to do this show with Karen and Catherine and Brenda. We do it during a fundraiser and it was girls' night. And I mentioned we lost Catherine. She passed away this week on Wednesday. And so Karen, one of her bestie bests, has donated in her honor tonight.
0: Thank you, Karen. That means so much.
1: Yeah.
0: That's wonderful. We really appreciate it, truly.
1: Yeah. I can't thank you enough. And for just through music, remembering Catherine, how much she loved music.
0: Best way to do it. Mm-hmm. Music lives forever.
1: Yeah. And we keep going on because that's what you do, even in tough times. You know, a year ago, we didn't know what the heck was going to be happening with losing federal funding.
0: Scary times.
1: Yeah. And here's the thing. It's every year. It wasn't just one year we lost it. This is into the future. Mm-hmm. We're working hard behind the scenes, finding additional funding. But these fundraisers are how the budget happens. Mm-hmm. It's not just extra stuff on top of everything.
0: Right. It keeps the lights on, as they say, literally, because, well, you need infrastructure to do a radio show.
1: Sure do.
0: It's just, it uses up electricity. I mean, you'd be surprised how much electricity radio uses. So we really, really could use your support to pay the utility bill, to put on things like Kicking It with KAXE for the public, bringing
1: the Beltrami Block Party this year was fantastic. Even in the rain, people, we stayed out in the rain and watched.
0: Dance in the rain. Do it. That reminds me of Jeremy Albino when he was playing at Riverfest and there was a rainbow. I mean, all these magical moments are usually tied to KAXE. And I think there's a reason for that.
1: Well, we need just one more to unlock that $1,000. We're listening to great music tonight. You know you're having a great time. It's going to feel even better when you pledge your support now. 218-326-1234. You could text the word donate to that. It's a very quick thing to do, or just go to kaxe.org. But I'd love to talk to you tonight.
0: We both would say hi, even. Yes. I'll pop over and say hello.
1: I mean, we got a cluster of crabs already. We got a Justine, and we got a Catherine and a Karen tonight.
0: So. Love it. It's ladies' night. Mm-hmm. 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On Wednesday, August 5th, Boiled in Lead takes the stage starting at 6 p.m. The event is open to all. No tickets required. More on Facebook at Mississippi Music at the Bemidji Waterfront. Oh, my goodness. We did it.
1: Yeah.
0: My arms are in the air and I'm so pumped right now. Yes, yes, yes, yes.
1: We had just heard from another volunteer. Oh, my gosh. And he will be the Master of Ceremonies, along with the Mistress of Ceremonies, tomorrow night for Green Cheese Trivia.
0: No
1: but I need to go take a phone call, but thank
0: Someone's
1: you
0: calling.
1: To Mike Berry for pledging support
0: thank
1: right
0: you,
1: now.
0: Thank you, Mike Berry. Oh, you're the best. Thank you so much. And for that, I'm going to gift you with music. So here we go. Another artist I learned of because I am here at KAXE, rifling through the new music cart every show I do. And I picked this one based solely on the name of the band and the album combined. So it's Shannon and the Clams from the album The Moon is in the Wrong Place. This one's called Real or Magic.

0: You gotta love it when someone knows to call back because I didn't make it to the phone in time.
1: Yes, that's true dedication right there. I love it.
0: We did have a phone call to 218-326-1234. Let's get back to, because I got cut off a bit. Mike Berry was our last pledge.
1: Yes, thank you so much, Mike.
0: Mike is I don't even care, Mike, if you say, don't say your name on the air.
1: Too late, sorry.
0: Did. It says, yes, you can. Mike's going to be your host for Green Cheese tomorrow night, along with Heather Johnson. He says, here's to the next 50 years.
1: That's right. Cheers, my friend. Thank you so much for cheesing tomorrow night for us.
0: Yeah.
1: And keeping this party going.
0: It means we got the match, and we heard also from our good friend Bill Ron. You know him as Bill from the Home for Wayward Youth. Afton Home for Wayward Youth. There we go. It's usually automatic like that. he has already put in for Green Cheese. That is what he loves. He also loves the music, though, and he loves your playlist, and he just had to be a part of it.
1: Thank you so much. I appreciate Bill and each and every one of you. Like, you really have filled my heart tonight. It was just a regular Friday. You know, I work from home, so I sit at my house all day. And so I look forward to coming here regardless.
0: Oh my gosh.
1: Like, you have far exceeded my expectations for the night. Thank you all so much. We got our match. That doesn't mean we have to stop there.
0: Nope.
1: We're going to keep on going, aren't we, Heidi?
0: Sure are. We can't wait to hear from you. I also want to say that Bill said in Afton he got an inch of rain today.
1: Ooh, nice.
0: I know.
1: Sure could use it.
0: Yep. 218-326-1234. You can text the word donate to that number. We'll be watching the phones and the text line and listening to some great, great music. Thank you to Bill, to Mike, to Catherine and Karen, to Justine and Betsy and Julie. Keep it coming. We can't wait to hear from you.
1: I can't believe we've had 6 people donate, and we're a little over half over the show. So there's still an hour and 15 minutes during our show to shout out anybody and shout out KAXE.
0: Mm-hmm.
1: Give us a couple bucks. Maybe get that super sweet t-shirt, KAXE, just say no to algorithms.
0: So it's black, so slimming.
1: Yes.
0: And it's got the K, and it's a really, really soft, nice, you know, it sits right.
1: It's not one of those stiff shirts that no matter how many times you wash it, it does not relax.
0: I mean, how many people are going to come talk to you because you were sporting something that looks like a Dare shirt, but it says KAXE, just say no to algorithms.
1: And they're
0: going to
1: come up and ask you, be like, what's up with your shirt, if they don't know what KAXE is?
0: I mean, we can't promise a new best friend, but perhaps it could happen.
1: You never know.
0: 218-326-1234. Pledge your support at $20 a month or above, and you can get that brand new t-shirt as your thank you gift.
1: And KAXE would like to thank the many local businesses for their steady support during this time of state and federal funding cuts. 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I'm so excited to be a part of the member drive. I usually try and do a show during the membership drive because it is so much fun, and I get to brag and gush about how much I love KAXE, how much I love being a DJ, and I get to talk a little more, and it's just the best thing ever. But
0: yeah.
1: I mean, I guess I could play this super awesome song that I also discovered while volunteering here, and I'm a little ashamed that it took me this long to figure out that Witch is an amazing Zamrock group. And I didn't even know what Zamrock was.
0: Well, I was going to say, I don't know the words that you just said.
1: That's okay.
0: Okay.
1: So Zamrock is this sort of like 70s era rock, sort of upbeat with African influence down in, I want to say it's Zambia.
0: Yeah, that would make sense.
1: Yeah.
0: Yeah.
1: And so combine the two words, rock, Zam, Zam rock, and it's got a great ring to it. So this one's going to get you up and moving. I'm just going to say, so Crab Sisters, sorry, not sorry, but here's Witch with Wiley.

0: feeling this.
1: Oh, yeah. It feels so good to get a double gong right now. Oh, my goodness.
2: The elusive double gong. You know, yes. And we didn't do it. It was because of people like Ryan Riley of Bemidji. Thank you, Ryan.
1: Thank you, Ryan.
2: Oh, my gosh. Thanks for listening. Thanks for making KEXE possible. It's people like you that make it possible.
1: Yes.
2: We also, I had the chance to talk to Daniel Kreitz. I just realized, Daniel, I didn't ask if I could say your name on the air, but I wanted to because I wanted to thank you. He says, I listen all the time. I really enjoy all the things you do, and I would like to DJ in the future.
1: And I would love to train you in, so let's make that happen.
2: Yep. Daniel's from Pequot Lakes. Ryan's from Bemidji. We also heard from Bill from Afton. We heard from Mike Barry. Mike, are you from Park Rapids?
3: I don't know.
2: Okay. We heard from Karen and Catherine. We heard from Justine and Betsy and Julie so far. And this On the River is just kicking it tonight.
1: Yeah. And Heidi's running out of room on her paper to write names down. So this is a good problem to have. Yeah.
2: I got all the paper in the world.
1: Heck,
2: no one
1: yeah.
2: needs to worry about that at
1: That's
2: all.
1: Right. We recycle here, so it's all good. But thank you so much to everybody who has pitched in so far during my show. I am just like blown away by the support, as per usual, with KAXE. Ever since joining the party, I have just been blown away by the support of just nature of not only the supporters that are giving us money, but like the staff here are supportive of everybody. Every single volunteer has the support they need and gets the training they need and is introduced to new music. And it's just, I'm just blown away. This is so awesome.
2: We also heard from Julie Crabb, because I'm Heidi Crabb and you are Alyssa
1: yes.
2: Crabb. And she was listening to the Zam Rock.
1: Yes.
2: She said, Waile. Oh, this is so cool, Alyssa. The great thing about KXE is I hear something, I Shazam it,
1: yep.
2: add it to my music, then look them up. Zambian group from the 70s, apparently Zamrock. Thanks. This is how we find music, my friends.
1: Yes.
2: Every period, single period day.
1: Yes.
2: No periods.
1: 100%. No periods. That goes on forever. Yes. We 100% discover music this way. And these songs that I'm playing every time I say, oh, it's an artist I discovered through KAXE, I check them out. I do exactly what Julie did. And then I buy the record because it's just that good.
2: Mm-hmm.
1: And which was a hard record to find. This particular album, Zango, it was kind of a tough one to go find at the record store. I eventually found it after like 3-4 stops down in the Twin Cities.
2: Because you're tenacious.
1: You gotta
2: you
1: be.
2: Had to get it.
1: You gotta be.
2: That's right.
1: So super cool. Glad you liked it, Julie. We also heard from Kelly Smith. She did some fabulous live sessions, Rhino
2: those,
1: sessions.
2: Yeah. From Brainerd.
1: Oh my gosh. Yes, from Brainerd, Minnesota. Just super genuine human being, beautiful voice, beautiful musicianship. And I just need more of her music in my life, mm-hmm. I think. And that's what KAXE does, is brings more local musicians like Kelly Smith to the forefront, to the airwaves, like they deserve.
2: Yeah.
1: And brings it into your heart and soul, and then you fall in love with people.
2: Well, you know, Kelly is also, she is the new artistic director of the Grassroots
1: yes.
2: Concerts in the Nisswa area. And
1: so cool.
2: So she's also giving opportunities to other people,
1: right.
2: musicians, and people to see live music. And that's really, really important. We all know it makes our lives better when we get a chance to get out there
1: Absolutely.
2: And see live music, support musicians. And that's what you're hearing tonight when you tune into KEXE. You know, you said you're going to be doing some plant stuff, right? You get to be in the forest.
1: Yeah,
2: tomorrow.
1: I'm going to be in the field this weekend looking for teeny tiny rare plants. I'm
2: oh
1: very
2: my gosh.
1: Excited.
2: Like what? What teeny
1: so
2: tiny rare plants?
1: So we have in Minnesota, we have very special landscape that has been untouched by invasive earthworms. And that allows for very special plants that are very rare to grow and includes these moonworts. They're these prehistoric ferns.
2: Are you making this up?
1: No, I'm not. They are called moonworts. And look it up, Google it. And the particular one I'm looking for, I'm not even making this up, is called the goblin fern. And it emerges this time of year. It doesn't always come up, but when it feels like coming up, and it does, it looks like a little, and its scientific name is Botrichium mormo.
2: And I like moonwort better. Oh my gosh.
1: I call it BOMO for short.
2: And what did you say? It was goblin?
1: Goblin fern. And it was named
2: of
1: that,
2: course.
1: I believe, because of Lord of the Rings. I cannot make this stuff up.
2: Of course, that's what you're doing this weekend because you're magical. Oh my gosh. It's bringing this magic music
1: being
2: tonight.
1: In the North Woods is pretty magical. I'm not going to lie. I mean, most times all it takes is just stopping and listening and watching in the woods, and you see all sorts of crazy cool things, as John Latimer can attest mm-hmm. to, because that's just his bag, right?
2: Yes.
1: I'm so envious of John. I want his job.
2: Oh my gosh.
1: But so fun. So yes, I will be in the forest this weekend and feeding the mosquitoes and looking for tiny, tiny rare plants.
2: Oh my gosh. That's life here in northern Minnesota.
1: That's right.
2: It's music. It's rare plants. It's forests. And it's people like you supporting an independent station like KEXE. Daniel's going to be sporting that great KEXE t-shirt.
1: Oh yeah.
2: I was explaining it to it. I said, remember the Dare shirt? And he's like, oh, now I get, I said red. And he's like, I'm like, yeah, you're going to be getting
1: I feel
2: that.
1: Like almost everybody should know what Dare know. Is. So I it's know. Just the perfect, perfect t-shirt for
2: And the
1: our
2: reason
1: generation.
2: We're doing it is because it is rare to have a radio station like KEXE where someone's not telling you what to program and what to put
1: right.
2: on the air.
1: This is true.
2: Yeah. So it says, just say no to algorithms. You say no to algorithms when you pledge your support right now. Go to KEXE.org.
1: Yes. And this is 91.7 KAXE Grand Rapids, 90.5 KBXE Bagley Bemidji, 89.9 Brainerd, and on your smart speaker, celebrating 50 years of people-powered radio in northern Minnesota. 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It is super easy. My name's Alyssa Ellen. I'm joined by Heidi Holton here on the mic for On the River, and so, so excited that you're joining us, that you're pledging, that you're becoming a member and making this community swell with pride and joy. So thank you so much. And one of the cool things about turning 50 is you get to look back at music mm-hmm. from 50 years ago and part of celebrating. And one of the things that we've been doing here at KAXE is sort of featuring some of those records that were released the same year KAXE was born. And here's one of them. We are going to hear a track from Lou Reed. The album is called Coney Island Baby. We're going to hear the first track off of this one. It's called Crazy Feeling.

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0: That was a very pertinent track for what we're doing. It was called Radio.
1: Aww.
0: By Laura Hugo, who's from Minnesota.
1: Oh.
0: And kind of crazy, I just learned this about Laura. She's a Navajo singer-songwriter. She's been doing it for 10 years in the Twin Cities, but has only had one single up until now. Hmm. How does that beautiful voice... I mean, some people just love the live music scene, I guess, and don't feel like they need to make a record, you know?
1: Yeah.
0: I mean,
1: sure.
0: If you love it, just do it.
1: You're not judging her, are
0: no,
1: you?
0: No, definitely not. I am in no place to judge.
1: It's a non-judge environment here.
0: Yes, exactly. And that's the beautiful thing about KAXE, KPXE.
1: That was a beautiful song.
0: It really was.
1: Yeah.
0: Yeah, there's a reason why it was the single for that record. Mm-hmm. We also heard from Sly and the Family Stone. Thank you for letting me be myself again. And I had to play that one for really all of our lovely people who called in, texted in, went to the website, KAXE.org, and donated, pledged any amount, and I'm just so grateful and blown away by all of the support and outpouring just compliments. Mm-hmm. I'm not really good at taking compliments because I'm a Minnesotan and we're not supposed to take them, but you know what? I'm going to take them tonight.
1: Yeah, I don't
0: Thank
1: care.
0: You.
1: You need to take them.
0: So I played that Sly and the Family Stone song for all y'all. And just from the bottom of my heart, thank you so much.
1: Yeah. It's a great night. Keep them coming. It is the membership drive at KEXE as we celebrate music. And we're looking for your pledge of support. If KEXE's music is a soundtrack for your life, keeping you company, keeping you from the binge watching you want to do tonight, like the Crab Sisters in Meadowlands.
0: You're welcome.
1: Thank you for pledging tonight and do your part as well. Go to KAXE.org.
0: It's so easy. And really, you'll just, honestly, you feel good after you do it.
1: Mm-hmm.
0: It's this sort of philanthropic thing that us humans have, just like in our nature.
1: Yeah.
0: And just exercise that a little bit today, maybe. I'm going to be hanging out here till 10 o'clock with you tonight. I've got a few more sets of music put together for you. Don't worry, they're danceable. So we're going to keep this party going till 10. And you're tuned into On the River. You never know which way you're going to go. Are we ebbing? Are we flowing? I don't know. That's the beautiful thing about being on the river.
1: There we go.
0: 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Submissions accepted all year round at lakecountryjournal.com. And there's so much going on this weekend, Heidi. It's mm-hmm. just, it's so exciting being in Minnesota this time of year. Like, Great Tales Animal Rescue has a rummage sale going on, and they'll be doing it again tomorrow. They had their first day today. Tomorrow from 8 to 4, each day at Clocko Brewing in Grand Rapids, they will have their fabulous rummage sale, all proceeds going to the rescue. You can shop a variety of items and support local shelter animals at the same time. And they have that beautiful big shelter building now. Mm-hmm. It's pretty cool. So KAXE is supporting the community all the ways, all the time. And we're just so grateful for your support, no matter the amount.
1: Yeah. Thanks for listening tonight. Alyssa's got lots more music for you. Do your part. Go to KAXE.org.
0: And we're going to hear another danceable track from Kiltro, another artist to the long list of artists I discovered here at KAXE. This one is called Wanako. Oh, wait. Huh. You know what's funny about live radio? Is you get distracted and then you forget to put your physical media
1: yes.
0: into the tray that makes it play. Well, so that's how you know we are not robots.
1: That's right. We are not robots. This is not algorithms.
0: No
1: and
0: way.
1: We're not part of any larger organization. 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
1: The community needs it now more than ever. Now for real here this time. Here's Kiltro with Guanaco.
2: Thank you.

Love that track from Marty Robbins, El Paso City. I just picked up that record for free, actually, and it's the best $0 I've spent in a long time. El Paso City is, I think, going to surpass El Paso by Marty Robbins, in my opinion. We also heard from Willem Dafoe Fan Club, Minnesota band. New record's called Be My Muse. We heard Come Around and Fun Tie, fun fact. Willem Dafoe Fan Club, one of the members, is the child of, excuse me, oh my gosh, a descendant of Low. Oh my gosh, I'm having a total brain flatulence right now. Doesn't matter. Minnesota music is awesome, and that is a bit of awesomeness for you. We also heard from Kiltro. Guanaco is the name of the track from their record called Underbelly, one of the first songs I ever played when I came over to KAXE. And I've just been sort of like reminiscing a little bit on when I started, how far I've come, how many membership drives I've been a part of now. I feel like I've really grown as a person as I've explored more music and met more people. You know, some people think like, oh, I don't need any more friends, or I don't need to know any more people. It's too much to keep track of. But your cup is so empty. And so it doesn't matter to me how many people I know or talk to or see or hang out with. It's just, it keeps my cup full to have these relationships and to be a part of this wonderful, beautiful community. And KAXE is such a huge part of that. And so really, it just means so much to me that Julie, Betsy, Justine, Karen, Mike, Bill, Daniel, you all gave us a call, sent us a text, and donated tonight during my show. I mean, it's wonderful. Anytime you donate, you don't have to wait till a member drive. You can do it anytime, day or night, on our website, kaxe.org, and just a few clicks away, and you will help support this community entity into the future, because, well, we've lost some funding, unfortunately, and so our future, it was looking a little bleak there for a bit, but it's looking a lot brighter now that it's been such a beautiful thing to witness everybody stepping up to the plate, donating what they can, supporting in any way they can, and just making sure that this sticks around. And I can't imagine what this area, Grand Rapids, Bemidji, the surrounding northern Minnesota, would be like without KAXE. I'm going to quit talking before I start crying. And I just really appreciate any pledge at all. I'm so pumped we met our match during the show today. It was so fun hanging out with Heidi in the studio. We've already decided that that's just going to be a thing again at some point. And we have so much fun sharing music and being together here at KAXE. So looking at the weather, it's a beautiful night. If you're listening, I hope you're outside. 73 degrees and clear in Grand Rapids. And same at Bemidji, 73. That's like the perfect temperature to just be enjoying the night. And looking ahead, tonight, lows will get into the upper 50s. Tomorrow, sunny with highs in the low 80s. North winds, 5 to 10. And Saturday night, upper 50s again. And Sunday, we have sunshine, highs in the upper 70s to mid 80s. We have southeast winds gusting up to 15 on Sunday. So just beautiful summer weather. I truly hope that you are enjoying it. Well, let's see here. I've got some more music. I got two more sets of music coming up, and then we're going to hear a rebroadcast of Headwaters and Minnesota Mixtape. Malachi always does a great job putting together a set list or a playlist of Minnesota musicians, some of which I had no idea were even Minnesota musicians. I just learned so much. It's so much fun. And if you're really digging the live radio, the truly live, unaltered radio, unaltered by robots, be sure to tune in again tomorrow. Kari and Anders Hedlund will be hosting On the River tomorrow from 4 to 7. You cannot miss that. And following that, you also cannot miss Mike Berry and Heather Johnson hosting Green Cheese. So there's always fabulous radio, always a fun time here at KAXE. Thank you so much for joining us, being a part of the party. I've been playing a little more upbeat music today because I just can't help it. I've been having so much fun. So we're just going to keep it rolling.
This next one here is from Rodrigo y Gabriela, yet another artist I went ahead and dove deeper into because of volunteering here. So here's another upbeat one for you. This one's called Egoland.

That's Orgone featuring Merman's Monsengo. Zoom Zoom is the name of the track off of their latest release, Chimera, that came out back in 2024. And such a just banging record. It's cover to cover, so good. That's one I had to go out and find on vinyl because, well, I think the song spoke for itself. Rodrigo y Gabriela, how's that for some serious acoustic guitar? So talented. Eagle Land's the name of the track. In Between Thoughts, A New World is the name of the record. And that came out in 2023. It's so great and refreshing to hear new music that is so profound and novel. And not only that, but they also are throwing... There's throwbacks happening. There's like this neo soul movement, and there's this sort of like comeback of that Motown sound, and blues and soul are just they're just forever, and it's just such a beautiful thing. So I love just sharing all this music with you and enjoying it with you. I mean, there's nothing better than being forced to sit in a chair and just listen to music. It's really a great time. And so if you're interested in trying it out, we do have a training session coming up at the KAXE studios. You can go to our website, kaxe.org. And after you're done donating, you can go to the volunteer calendar tab. And if you scroll towards the bottom, there's a nice little form you can fill out. Or you can text volunteer to 218-326-1234. We have fabulous staff that support the volunteers. There's no way you can mess anything up unless you try. It's really quite the opportunity. So if you even are thinking about it, I would be happy to train you in and show you how much fun it truly is. And thank you again to all of our supporters that called in during the show and hung out with me and Heidi. It was so much fun. Thank you to Julie from Meadowlands, Betsy from Meadowlands, the Crab Cluster. Yeah, shout out Justine from Chisholm and Karen from Big Fork, Mike Berry from Park Rapids, Bill and from Afton Home for Wayward Youth, and Daniel from Pequot Lakes. Thank you all so much. We were able to meet our match. You have no idea how happy that makes me. I'm not going to be able to go to bed like at a decent time tonight, and I'm okay with that because you guys stepped up. You gave us that phone call. And really, it takes 2 minutes. It really doesn't take a lot of time at all. And if you want it to take longer, that's okay. You can call in tomorrow and chit-chat with whoever's here, and that's awesome. But I got a show to wrap up here. 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Thank you again for hanging out with me tonight. And here on the river, do you rely on KAXE? 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Questions? Call Sarah at 218-326-1234. This next set, we got Minnesota music and we got a nice classic for you. So we're going to hear from Dilly Dally Alley. We're going to hear from the real Chuck Norrad. They've got new music out, new EP. And my last track is for you. It's if you donated or not, just thank you for listening. So we'll play the show out with some ZZ Top on vinyl with I Thank You. Thank you again for hanging out with me tonight. It really was a fun dance party. I really did enjoy this. So thank you again and have a wonderful rest of your night.

0: 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Add your voice.
1: 218-326-1234. Do you have a wrap up, or did too much flurry come in? Did we make our match?
2: We made our match. So we unlocked that extra $1,000. Thank you so much to Loggy Dome for putting that one up. There's been a lot going on so far, but let's run through it. Starting off today, Wendy in Tower. We heard from Denise in St. Paul, Judy in Bemidji, Elizabeth in Effie, Heather in, was it Minneapolis or St. Paul?
1: Minneapolis.
2: Minneapolis, Paul in Aurora, Amanda in Bemidji, David in New York Mills, Richard. Thank you so much, Richard. Not totally sure where Richard's texting from, but did his part nonetheless. Joan in
1: Boy River.
2: And I think that is my full lineup, which got us to our $1,000 match. And thank you to some very generous donations. I believe we are under $15,000 to go in our summer member drive. Incredible. Keep that momentum going. It's still $15,000 though, and you can be the first one. Let's get us towards $10,000 here on Headwaters later on today. 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
1: Maybe John can do the formalness for us here. I'm going to be along with Jennifer Barr. She's hosting Headwaters this morning. And
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0: The sound of the gong means we had a call to 218-326-1234. This is Headwaters on KAXE. I'm Jennifer Barr with Heidi Holton. And who did we hear from?
1: Longtime member Allison Edgerton from the Bacchus area. I'm just so used to saying her names together. Allison, though already a member, longtime member. I don't know if it's 76, but it's a long time. This is on behalf of her son, Jeff, for his birthday present.
0: Nice.
1: Yeah.
0: Thank you.
1: We sure appreciate that, Allison. Hope you guys are doing well. Love to hear what you are reading, retired librarian, I believe, as always. And we thank you for your support. We're the second to the last day of the summer membership drive, and we are bringing you an hour of great music on Headwaters leading up to a great hour of Minnesota Mixtape, a special edition with Malachi Coons and Kari Hedlund, and should be a lot of fun. Keep them coming. That's the only way we can do this. Independent media is if people come forward. We heard from Richard, who had texted in earlier with his pledge, but he said it's just nice to have airwave neighbors you can relate to over a cup or two of coffee.
0: Oh, I love that. Airwave neighbors.
1: Yeah.
0: Yeah, we do feel connected.
1: We do.
0: You know, all of us here in northern Minnesota and beyond, we listen to the station and we get to know people.
1: Yeah, it's certainly, I mean, I can't imagine my life in northern Minnesota without KXE. Can you?
0: No, can't.
1: I mean, the people, the connections, the things to do all the time that we hear about, you know, you travel to a small town, maybe a little west of you, a little south of you, because you heard about this on KAXE, and it kind of keeps you connected. You meet up with people. We heard earlier on What's for Breakfast, Allison, Ali calling in with her newborn baby, Ruben. And she and Malachi met through KXE.
0: Yeah.
1: At a KXE trivia thing. They are now great friends. And it's just these connections that happen are amazing. And they happen because people like you are taking a moment out of your day. It's a rainy day, a perfect day to pledge your support. 218-326-1234.
0: We'd also like to thank the Armory Arts and Event Center in Park Rapids, a community hub for creative gatherings. Current programming includes gallery exhibitions, hands-on workshops, live music, and a monthly open mic night. More at parkrapidsarmory.org or on Facebook. As we mentioned, coming up at 10 o'clock, Minnesota Mixtape with Malachi Coons and Kari Hedlund. That's something we're proud to bring you each and every week, and we sprinkle that Minnesota music throughout our programming. Today on Headwaters, I thought I'd kind of focus on some of the artists overall that I've discovered.
1: Yeah.
0: Because of KAXE, people I never would have heard of otherwise. And some of these are, I feel like, are pretty big names, like, in our world now, but, like, never knew about these people before.
1: Right.
0: I started listening. So we're going to hear from Lucinda Williams, legend.
1: Yeah.
0: And this is from her 2020 album, Good Souls, Better Angels. It's called You Can't Rule Me. 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

0: That is Rhiannon Giddens from the album Freedom Highway. Hey, baby.
1: And well, hi. To you too, Jennifer.
0: Leon Bridges before that, Your Love is Electric from the new Sistan EP. Just a few tracks. Happiness Anytime here on Headwaters on People Powered KAXC. It's Friday morning. We're heading into the weekend. The weather's going to be a little bit cooler than it was, which makes me very, very happy. I don't like that hot, humid stuff. I know some people do.
1: Yeah.
0: So more power to you.
1: I do always think about how much nicer, even when we're in our hot moments, it is in other parts of the country, though, too, of what we're used to and not used to.
0: True.
1: But, you know, this whole membership drive has been about celebrating the music. And Jennifer, you're already putting together this great, even 25 minutes of great music to keep folks company, to keep us all connected. And we're asking for your support this morning, 218-326-1234. It's easy to do. And if you're a music fan, you're tuning in right now, that's why you're here. There's a great way for you to support us, $20 a month or above, and you can get this brand new t-shirt that celebrates the music of KEXE. Just say no to algorithms, handpicked since 1976, a nice black t-shirt. That's a great way to get a lot back for your membership to keep us going. We're independent, we're local. It's music you don't hear anywhere else. 218-326-1234.
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1: We just heard from Tom, who texted in to 218-326-1234, said a great community service that KXC provides is the set list. 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
0: Aww.
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2: 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I'm Malachi Coons. We are looking at four shows this Friday and Saturday, July 31st and August 1st, in Warba, Bemidji, Crosby, and Aiken. 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First up, the Jimmies and the Northerly Gales are in Warba this Friday at the Shallow Lake Deep Friendships Music Festival starting at 6 p.m. The Jimmies are a fan-favorite blues rock band with a long history in our area. They'll be joined by Northerly Gales, a Minnesota Celtic Americana band. Find festival information on the setlist page. In Bemidji, the Rebellious Vixens are playing Bridget's, also Friday at 6. This is a new duo, at least in name, of longtime friends and collaborators Cage Jamber and Eric Hagen. They'll be playing folk, rock, and indie. One more for Friday is Bruce Archer and Kelly Smith playing together at the Canna Wine Bar in Crosby at 7 p.m. With Archer's authentic folk blues sound and the timeless old time and bluegrass of Smith, it's sure to be an interesting combination. And one event for Saturday, although many artists and multiple venues, is the Little Nashville Fest in Aiken. Music begins at 1 at the Terrace, at 4 at both the Beanery and the Locker Room, and at 6 at Sampaguita. 15 acts are scheduled, including Colleen Boss Mama Myrie, Amanda Standalone, and John Edwards. For fans of heavier music, the last venue, Sampaguita, has metal until 10 p.m. The set list is made possible by the Arts and Cultural Heritage Fund, and we'll post the latest edition every Wednesday at KAXE.org. Right now, you can find even more live music there, and where you can support our local music coverage by becoming a member today.
0: Thanks, Malachi, for the set list. That is such a service to the community to gather all that information and you know, wherever you might be, wherever you might want to go to find some live music.
1: Think of the service it is to the musicians.
0: Yeah.
1: You know, it's really hard to find what is going on in a community. And part of what KXC does is to lift up the artistry of musicians, and especially Minnesota musicians. And that is coming up with Malachi at 10 o'clock. We are committed to that, to artists, whether it is visual arts or arts of any kind, theater arts on area voices, whether it is music. Now we're asking for you to help us out and to support those things as well that keep us going. You know, on a rainy day, when you hear about the arts going on, you hear about live music, that just kind of goes like, okay, things are okay, you know? So pledge your support right now, 218-326-1234. We want to get a few coming in, more than a few, before we hand it off to Minnesota Mixtape at 10 o'clock.
0: Yeah, for sure. And right now we're going to listen to our album of the week. It's always a fun thing to delve into to a musician's album and, you know, really get to know it a little bit better. And this week, it's The Great Unknowing by John R. Miller, an Americana musician from West Virginia. And this is his third album, and kind of going between twangy Americana, roots rock, waltzes, and more. You can always let us know what you think of any of the music you hear. Text us at 218-326-1234. From John R. Miller, this is called A World Away.

I can't recall having worked one single day. When it comes to work, I'd prefer to play. The jukebox.

0: That is Baby Rose. That was our album of the week a couple weeks ago. A song called Let Me Go from the album Yearnalism. Here on Headwaters on People Powered KAXZ, I'm Jennifer Barr. Sitting in with me is Heidi Holton as we are watching the rain fall outside the window at KAXZ. 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
1: Yeah, you know, this great music Jennifer's put together for us, and then, you know, a trivia question is coming up next. It's kind of a great example of KAXZ engaging, keeping you company on a rainy day. 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We'll get you one of those brand new t-shirts. It is not used. It is brand new, Jennifer.
0: That's true.
1: Although I wouldn't mind a used, you know, a thrifted shirt. But
0: yeah, we like to thrift.
1: This one is cool. It looks like the old Dare shirts, and it says KXZ, just say no to algorithms. And that's the main point. They're, I can vouch for, I'm looking at her right now, the one, the only Jennifer Barr, and she's not a robot.
0: No.
1: No one is forcing her. No one is standing there and you know, pushing her to play certain music. She's playing stuff that matters to her. And we need your support right now. 218-326-1234 as we get ready for trivia. We get ready for Minnesota Mixtape coming up at 10 o'clock. We've got a great hot dish time machine coming up with Papa Steve Ross celebrating his birthday yesterday. And then I just want to call him Clubundi from here on out because it's such a good last name. But Mark Clubundi is going to be our host today at 1 o'clock. Great stuff ahead. And Alyssa Ellen tonight at 7 o'clock.
0: People who love music, I can say without a doubt
1: that
0: all of our volunteers love music, but especially thinking of Papa Steve Ross, Mark, and Alyssa, that
1: I know, like,
0: huge music fans.
1: That's right. Do your part. Help the community. 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
0: It is time for our slice of green cheese. It's our daily trivia question. Be the first to call in with the correct answer. We'll send you a coupon for a treat at an area business. Thanks goes out to today's sponsors, Harmony Food Co-op in Bemidji and the Good Life Cafe in Park Rapids. If you have won some time in the last 30 days, please hold your calls and give someone else a chance. Here is today's question. On this date in 1971, James Taylor hit number one on the Billboard chart for the only time in his career. What song hit number one? It was written by Carole King. If you know the answer or want to make a guess, call 218-326-1234. The question again is, on this date in 1971, James Taylor hit number one on the Billboard chart for the only time in his career. What was the song? It was written by Carole King.
1: This should go fast, don't you think?
0: I hope so. Call 218-326-1234 with your guess. And in the meantime, we're going to hear some new music from Minnesota band Wild Horses.

0: 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We do have a winner for our slice of green cheese. Don't know who it is.
1: I do. Oh. Actually, Sarah got the question from Bemidji, and she's going to Harmony Food Co-op.
0: Perfect. Congratulations to you, Sarah. Thanks so much for listening. That question, again, was on this date in 1971. James Taylor hit number one on the Billboard chart for the only time in his career. What was the song? It was written by Carole King, and of course, that's You've Got a Friend. You can listen weekday mornings around this time for our slice of green cheese and tune in Saturday night, 7 to 9, for our popular green cheese trivia show. We'll be wrapping up the membership drive tomorrow night with Mike Berry and Heather Johnson. We're going to hear that song from James Taylor right now. You've Got a Friend, and You've Got a Friend in KAXE as well.
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0: 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That song's called Venus and the Zinnia, and it's from a new album, Train on the Island, here on 91.7 KAXE Grand Rapids, 90.5 KBXE Bagley, Bemidji, 89.9 Brainerd, and on your smart speaker. 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I'm Jennifer Barr with Heidi Holton.
1: Been a great hour of music. 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As Jennifer said, 218-326-1234. We're very excited. It's the second to the last day, and we want to include you in this fundraiser. You are always welcome at KAXE to help us out, to be there for us as we're here for you. We also got coming up Papa Steve Ross, the Hot Dish Time Machine.
0: Yeah, he'll be playing kind of a great mix of music. Steve has been a volunteer at KAXE for a long, long time, known for the Dead Set, but also hosted other music shows as well. So be listening back, and that'll be lots of fun. And 1 o'clock, Mark Clabundy, your volunteer host for On the River. Thanks so much for tuning in today. We can expect some rain showers, possible thunderstorms, highs 77 to 81, partly cloudy tonight with lows 58 to 61, and tomorrow, sunny, highs 80 to 84. Lows tomorrow night, mid to upper 50s, and sunny on Sunday with highs in the upper 70s to mid 80s. 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
2: 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Here's I Will Dare.

You guessed it. Gospel Machine and Just Call Me on Minnesota Mixtape. Did I play that song the last time I made a member drive special on this show? Yes, I did.

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1: 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And let's get all the way towards that like $15,000 to go mark. I think that would be pretty awesome if we could hear from five people in the next hour. We'd be heading right towards that amount. So can't wait for your neighbor. Can't wait for your friends. You be the one to kickstart some action. 218-326-1234.
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1: Yep, gonna be a fun day. Rain finally, Jennifer. It's nice to see you. I walked outside just a little while ago, and it's not so hot and humid. It's kind of cool and pleasant. We're gonna have a good day here. Get us a little bit closer to the end of this summer member drive. We'd love to hear from you. And we need to hear from you. 218-326-1234.

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You just heard from a hardworking host of your public radio station. 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I'm Malachi Coons, your Minnesota mixtape host, and today I'm bringing you all songs about phones and making or waiting for a call. 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

0: It's time for you to make that phone ring, just like American Cream Band and the end of their song, Call Me. I can't promise your local public radio station will answer in French. 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I promise you, they are worth it. Alongside Call Me, you heard Telephone from the real Chuck Norad and Laura Hugo, another one called Call Me. And we're heading to Prince after this message. What does that mean, Jennifer?
1: That means people gave to KAXC. We had a walk-in pledge in Bemidji at KBXC. Thanks to Libby for stopping in. Also, ooh, Dave and Nevis, sustaining member, giving an additional gift. And Lauren from Riley Lake gave online at KAXC.org. Thank you so much. Keeping us going here on Minnesota Mixtape on KAXC. And yeah, that means we set a goal for ourselves, didn't we? We want to hear from at least two more of you to keep us going, keep the momentum going on this Friday morning.
0: Yeah.
1: You, all this great music. You've made a great Minnesota playlist, songs about calling. You can, you know, when you put your mind to it, you can find the songs that fit the mood.
0: Yeah, that was the theme. And maybe five was a little too low of a goal. We just had three, boom, boom, boom, just like that. Thank you to all of you for supporting People Powered Radio, KAXE. They understand what this station means, what programs like Minnesota Mixtape can bring to the local community. It's time for you to do the same. At least two more. Get us to that five number for Minnesota Mixtape today. As mentioned, lots more songs about making the call, you know, picking up the phone. You can become a member many different ways, but that's sort of the romantic way for me to do it, is to pick up the phone and call. But whatever it is, go online, do your thing, become a member, support public radio. We've got Prince coming up, a song I found and even know existed about Waiting for a Call. Kind of a heartbreaking Prince ballad, but I won't give away too much of that. But it's fun putting together these songs, Jennifer, and it's been a fun day so far. So whatever you're doing, get your donation out of the way. It'll set off your friends, your neighbors to do the same. They like to hear where we had donations in just then. From Riley Lake, thank you, sweetie. From Nevis and from Bemidji, a walk-in, right?
1: Yep.
0: Incredible. Where are you listening from? Where are you tuning in from? Why do you support KEXC? Now is the time to show it.
1: 218-326-1234, or you can go online, KAXC.org. Yeah, we are wrapping this up tomorrow evening during Green Cheese, but it takes all of us to get there. And we thank everybody who's been part of it so far. That means so much. It's really all the people coming together,
0: yep,
1: that have made this happen. For 50 years, we've been celebrating all year. We're going to keep doing that. Handpicked music, especially this time around, we're focusing on that. And we're going to have more of that ahead on Minnesota Mixtape.
0: Yeah, the gong is like a little cheers to 50 more years, I think. So make that happen, and we'll keep that kind of radio that Jennifer just talked about. If you call 218-326-1234.

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Say thanks by becoming a member right now. 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And it's time for Prince and the B-side to his 1999 single, It's How Come You Don't Call Me Anymore.

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0: This is People Powered KAXE, taking it over from Other Malachi here during our summer member drive. If you're wondering about the show and how it works here, actually some other stations in Minnesota also carry Minnesota mixtape, and they can break in during these breaks and get to hear Minnesota music programming made right here in northern Minnesota on the banks of the Mississippi at KAXE. And I still get to jump in live during our breaks here in Minnesota. It's our summer member drive. I think we're going to have another gong coming in. We need you to support Minnesota music, our programs like Minnesota Mixtape, everything we do with a local focus and aspect, from our news team to our morning show conversations to our set list live music coverage to this program, Minnesota Mixtape, deep diving into the Minnesota music scene. We get to do that because we have members, because we don't have to follow along with corporate interests. We don't have to be beholden to any certain individual or certain large donor. We get to make great radio day in, day out, and it's a beautiful thing. And right now, I believe there we go. Let me get this ready. You heard the gong sound, and that can only mean one thing. Jennifer Barr is joining us right now.
1: Thank you to Diane from Cass Lake, a sustaining member who just gave an additional gift. She said she loves listening all the time, and thanks so much to Diane.
0: Yeah, stepping up, looking for at least one more here. We set a goal, 5 callers in Minnesota Mixtape today. It's a one-hour program. You get to hear it again on Saturdays, but it's kind of the encapsulation of our Minnesota music focus, which I do want to stress, you hear all week long. You know, you might right next to John Prine or right next to Fela Kuti, right next to people from all around the world, all around the U.S., you'll still hear Minnesota music as a, you know, important thread of the fabric of KEXE the rest of the week. We just want to take an hour out where we do a full deep dive into that style of music. But other stations might have a program like that, and then you're not really going to hear Minnesota music the rest of the week. And that is absolutely not what KEXE does, not how we set up our music. And we ask, you know, we talked about how people get to pick their own playlists. We have some asks, but we think they're pretty cool ones. We ask them to play 50-50 male-female, and we ask them to make sure they're playing at least one Minnesota artist per hour. And I think those are the types of asks that we can all get behind. And from then on, people get to go a little wild with it and pick their tunes. Right, Jennifer?
1: Yeah, it's so much fun to hear what people are picking. And it's coming up 11 o'clock, Papa Steve Ross with Hot Dish Time Machine, and 1 o'clock, Mark Clabundy on the River. So stay tuned and keep calling with your support, 218-326-1234. Thanks again to Diane in Cass Lake.
0: And thank you to everyone who has called so far today and on Minnesota Mixtape. Keep it coming. That's the number you just heard. You can go to kexe.org as well. Looking for at least one more of you in the next 15 minutes, and we'll be heading back to more Minnesota music on Minnesota Mixtape. It is 218-326-1234.

Hi there. I'm Malachi Coons. You are listening to Minnesota Mixtape. We've tried many different sounds to get you to call the public radio station you're hearing this show on and become a member today. Maybe you've been waiting for a little gospel choir with some sweet soul vocals over a funky boogieing groove. Well, here you go.

0: taken us to the end of our telephone-themed Minnesota mixtape. This is The Time and 777-9311. Now, this probably goes without saying, but the number for your local public radio station is probably different. 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I'm Malachi Coons. 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
2: Hello, it's Papa Steve Ross here tonight. This morning, I've been doing night shows for so long. We're in the middle of a fundraiser, or at the end of a fundraiser, actually, for KAXE, KBXE. And I'm here to play you some music. 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And so going to play some music, going to do a little conversation about what I did. 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
5: In celebration of our 50th birthday, here is KAXE's pick of 76. This week's album, Lou Reed's Coney Island Baby. Lou Reed was in a tough spot, and he really only has himself to blame. The previous year, he released Metal Machine Music, which is the most returned album in music at that point, and for good reason. It's a double album that's just feedback and distortion the entire time. But Reed knew he had to pivot, otherwise they weren't going to let him make records anymore. However, he didn't go back to his normal subject of singing songs about the seedy side of New York or how to score drugs. Instead, Reed leaned into nostalgia and love. On this album, he writes one of his most heartfelt songs, She's My Best Friend, for his then-romantic partner, Rachel Humphreys. This album shows that even the coolest rock and rollers have a warm side.
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2: Yeah, and, you know, support the dead set when you hear it.
7: Well, thank you.
2: Just my little plug there.
7: Well, thank you for joining us for Hot Dish Time Machine today.
2: You bet. I'm happy to be here. And, you know, it was a tough decision to actually just not do it anymore, do the dead set anymore, you know.
7: Well, we appreciate all the years you put into it.
2: Well, thank you very much. Yeah, yeah. And it's going to keep on going with Janet Bowie and, you know, yeah.
7: Looking forward to it. Yeah. So what are you going to end the show with here?
2: Well,
7: tonight?
2: I'm going to end the show. It's not going to be a dead, you know, my dead sets. I always started with the music never stopped and ended with the music never stopped. But I'm going to play a song off this release, no category. It's Sean Phillips. And Sean Phillips played in my backyard. We've brought him up a couple of times, actually. And he's a friend. He's having a little hard time right now, though. He quit touring because his heart is going out.
7: Okay.
2: He's at home now. He's he just did write a an orchestral piece, though, and sitting in his, you know, at home,
7: oh,
2: you know, with his heart is, he's having heart problems. So hopefully we'll have him around for a while longer, but but he has put stuff out and says, you know, it's, he's getting older, and, you know, this might be the, you know, final chapters, you know, hopefully it's not too soon. But so I'm going to play this song called, it's just really a good song off of this release, No Category, from Sean Phillips. The song is Calico and Rainbows. So this is Sean Phillips. This is KAXE, KBXE, Northern Community Radio, 91.7 KXE Grand Rapids, 90.5 KVXE Bagley-Vinci, 89.9 Brainerd, and on your smart speaker. 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

0: New music here on KAXE's On the River. That's from Michelle David and the True Tones. That is Soul Woman here, or no, Speak to Me, from the release Soul Woman. Before that, little Minnesota music from the Flamin' O's. That was I Remember Romance. And I started the set of music off here on the river with Cruel to Be Kind. It's in the original version. You probably won't hear that one anywhere else but here on KAXE. That's from Nick Lowe. I'm your volunteer host, Mark Labundy. I'm sitting alongside of Sarah. She's helping me with the member drive.
1: 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You and I were talking that there's been a lot of boats and trailers and motorhomes going through town, and I know that there are people that the moment as they get to where they can tune their radios to KAXE, they're doing so, and I think they have that sense of, I finally got up to the cabin. I'm finally ready to do some relaxing. And KAXE, I think in a lot of people's cabins, is turned on and just keeps them company the entire time that they're up here.
0: I know that's how I ended up being a volunteer DJ, was on the road up to, we used to listen to the, you know, as soon as we got in range, we tuned it in. And one day I heard the Want to Be a Volunteer and did all the things that you need to do. And here I am today.
1: 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It'll maybe take you 2 minutes.
0: Hopefully we'll get some gongs in this three-hour stretch on the river.
1: Yes, we definitely need that to keep us going.
0: Yep. 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If you got questions, you can call Sarah while she's not on the air with me at 218-326-1234. I've got some music from Selwyn Birchwood. We were talking about music here on KAXE and the DJs and how they find the music. This is an artist that I heard on another show here on KAXE that I really enjoyed. So opened my eyes up to a new artist that I was not familiar with. Here's Selwyn Birchwood.

0: wild and cruel bastards in town came to and chained the tool master. A fool fast in the jaws of
1: cash flashers,
0: insane with blue magic and flames.

0: Minnesota music from Trip Shakespeare. That was Toolmaster, Brainerd. Before that, a little new wave music. I tend to volunteer here in the evenings and did an After Dark this last week with new wave music. So I wanted to bring a little of that to the On the River show today. That was New Toy from Lena Lovett. Before that, Little Avid Brothers, Country Kid, and started that set of music off here on KAXE KBXE with Swim at Your Own Risk. The weather for the North Country is looking this way for the next couple of days. For today, we've got a mix of sun and clouds, that chance of showers and thunderstorms with a high around 77. Light and variable winds tonight, partly cloudy with lows in the upper 50s. For tomorrow, as the weekend gets underway, sunny with a high of 80 to 84, north winds from 5 to 10, overnight temps in the mid to upper 50s, finally a little cooler night here. And to wrap up the weekend for Sunday, sunny skies, a high in the upper 70s to mid 80s, southeast winds gusting up to 15 miles an hour. I'm joined by Sarah here. We're talking about the member drive here on KAXE, and I was just mentioning after we were talking about Toolmaster Brainerd that I've got some music coming up from 1976 here. Okay. Got a little Billy Joel in store for us coming up.
1: Nice. Now, I think in that last set, as you're kind of rattling off the different bands that you played, we've been talking about handpicked music. This

0: was truly handpicked, picked music that, you know, you can't get anyplace else. And I think that that's one of the things that people gravitate towards, especially in this day of all of the services, right? They're just feeding you the same couple songs. And, you know, it was kind of new and novel at first. And I think people are just longing for something different.
1: And even those algorithms, they're pulling together songs that all sound alike or are kind of from a certain genre where you're not going to find, you know, something like the Tool Masters of Brainerd mixed in with some new wave and some blues music and some, you know, Avid Brothers. And the other stuff that, you know, I've picked today, I've listened to all the music that I've picked and pulled it all together and just kind of whatever hits me. So, yeah, you just get a mixture of what's a stream of consciousness that you're not going to find anywhere else, probably anywhere.
0: Yes. So if you appreciate that variety of music, please help support it now. You can donate a little money into this summer membership drive. We set a lofty goal of $50,000, and we're creeping up on that. And we need your help to push us over the edge and make us have a successful summer membership drive. You can do that by donating at kaxc.org. Or if you want to talk to us, there's quite a few of us here available to answer the phone. You can give us a call, 218-326-1234. Have you seen the new t-shirts yet, Mark?
1: I did see the new t-shirts. They look great. Yeah. They do a great job with t-shirts for the volunteer appreciation thing. The t-shirts that they had there were also very cool.
0: Yes.
1: They use, I assume, local artists that are doing that?
0: We do, yep. Yeah. So that the KAXC Dare, that was an in-house design. But we will be rolling out a new green cheese t-shirt here at the Green Cheese Picnic, which is coming up in 2 weekends. And that was a fun contest that we had. So we like supporting local artists, whether that's visual artists on the t-shirts that we print and hand out, or like local artists, like Minnesota artists, like Trip Shakespeare there.
1: Yeah, the community really extends beyond the music that you hear on the station, right? It's that kind of involvement that we have here at KAXC that really is that broader community, whether it's the artists, whether it's the people, the folks driving up in their cars. You know, I also noticed when I was on my phone, not while I was driving, but that you know, it's really easy to get to the donate, even if you're mobile today.
0: Yep.
1: So.
0: Yep. 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
1: 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So
0: perfect.
1: This was a 1976 album for him. Turnstiles, probably they were playing this back on KAXC because at that time he really was probably not as big of an artist as he is today.
0: Yeah.

0: Started the set of music off here on the river with a look back at 1976 to give you a feeling for what things sounded like way back when KAXE first got started. That was Billy Joel from his Turnstile release. We followed that up with a little Buck Owens. My sister tells me that we need to hear more Buck Owens, so we've got a little Buck Owens here in his Buckaroos with Love's Gonna Live Here, and then a suitable song here for the member drive at KAXE, People Have the Power. That's the real Chuck Norrid from the release by the same name here. People really do have the power to power people-powered radio here at KAXE by calling in, donating, getting online so we can get that gong making some noise here in the studio.
1: Yeah, we'd like to keep the momentum going this afternoon, and you can do that by donating at KAXE.org. You can give us a call here at 218-326-1234. I don't think it can be stated enough just how important the people at the center of all of our programming are. These are folks that maybe live next door to you. They are people that you maybe go to church with. You maybe bump into them at the grocery store, but they're honest to goodness, actual people that are making decisions on what we play here. And I think that that's what makes On the River such a fun thing to tune into, because you don't know what you're going to get. And it really depends upon who's behind that board. And today, Mark, you're bringing us an excellent mix of music.
0: Thanks. It's a lot of fun. It's going down the rabbit hole for different music that you know, maybe KAXE plays such a wide variety of music. You end up down a rabbit hole looking at listening to different music based on what the great staff here has put into the music library, your own personal taste. It's great fun, really. And it's a real joy if you like listening to music. To put one of these together. But like Papa Steve said, it's a lot of work when you think about it, the hours that go into putting together 3 hours worth of music. And everyone's, I listen to them, each one, to make sure that it's something that I want to hear on KAXE.
1: 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Like you mentioned, it's just right there on your phone. 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
0: 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I'm your volunteer host, Mark Clabundy. Got a lot more music for you on the river here this afternoon, and I'm going to start out this next set of music with a little something from the new music here at KAXE, Taj Mahal, and the Phantom Blues Band.

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1: That sound there means that we got a phone call to 218-326-1234. 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
0: Okay, you can set down the fishing reel for just a moment.
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0: To text KEXE, right? Fish aren't biting all the time out on the lake, but it is a beautiful day out there across the country.
1: Yeah.
0: All right.

That is new music from Margo Price, the Hogslop String Band, the cover of the Rolling Stone here on the river. 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Weather for the area looks this way. We have a mix of sun and clouds with a chance of showers and thunderstorms this afternoon with a high of 77. For tonight, partly cloudy, lows in the upper 50s. For tomorrow, Saturday, sunny with a high from 80 to 84. North winds from 5 to 10 miles an hour. Overnight temps in the mid to upper 50s. And for Sunday, as we wrap up the weekend, sunny skies, a high in the upper 70s to mid 80s. Southeast winds gusting up to 15 miles an hour.

divorces have been granted for many different things, even when there's not a reason and no one can be blamed. With only two little words, she's on her merry way. Yes, all a woman has to claim is

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0: music right there from the amazing Rhythm Aces. That was Third Rate Romance. Before that, it was new music from Death Cab for Cuties. That was Trap Door. Little John Prine going back a ways with some help from Casey Musgraves. That was Mental Cruelty. Minnesota music from the suburbs, Love is the Law. And we started that off with KAXE's Album of the Week. That was The Great Unknowing by John Miller. We heard from If You Can Only See Me Now. John's 16 songs digs deep into a wide variety of depth and energy on the album, from twangy Americana to roots, rock, waltz, and more. We heard kind of one of the twangier songs off of that release, If You Could Only See Me Now. That's a great job that the music team does here, providing some new music for folks to be able to listen to and across the KAXE listening area.
1: They do. They put a lot of time and their ears spend a lot of time in headphones, having to wade through the music submissions that we get there. But they've helped to curate a sound, you know, that is uniquely KAXE. And our volunteers are able to also bring an extra little spice. You mentioned you've hosted our After Dark program, to where you're able to dig into music that is usually never heard on KAXE. We've had metal shows. You did some
0: new wave
1: music.
0: Yep, I've done a disco show.
1: Okay.
0: 3 hours of disco. I got some good comments on that. And
1: yeah.
0: We did a power pop one, because that's kind of my wheelhouse. So that's where I tend to head to when I am looking for music. And again, the folks here at KAXE that are in the music area are more than willing to open the door up for us to kind of go off and the deep end. I think I did a prog rock one time, and that one I wasn't exactly excited about. 3 hours of prog rock is a lot.
1: It's too much.
0: Yeah.
1: You're going to test that the
0: yes.
1: limit.
0: Yep. Yep.
1: Three hours is too much.
0: I did, and I found out. And maybe there were some folks that listened that were big prog rock people that really enjoyed it, but it seemed like a lot. And it's that way. It's experimentation, too, for us. After Dark's a new program here on KAXE. He's only been around for a little while, and it does give the DJs a chance to kind of go off into an area that they're familiar with and bring that community.

0: here to KAXC, which is why we need support for those great programs here. I can't imagine what it would be like across the community if you didn't have this soundtrack, you know, on weekends or in the evenings around here. It would just change the feel of music in this area.
1: Yeah. So if you appreciate our volunteer-led programs like On the River, like you're listening to right now, help support it now with your donation to KAXC.org. You can give us a call at 218-326-1234. You played some new Death Cab for Cutie in there, and I immediately was like, that's Death Cab, but I did not know the song. So I also like the fact that KAXE, you know, we had John Prine in there. He's been a voice that has been on our airwaves, you know, since day one. And then you have artists that have been around like Death Cab for Cutie that are still making music. So
0: my son introduced me to Death Cab for Cutie, so I recognize their music as well. And like you said, this afternoon, I've got a mix of songs, some that you'll recognize and hopefully some that you've never heard before. They might be a little quirky, which is what we have coming up next year in music on KAXE.
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2: I saw a cute fluff ball at the coffee shop. 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She said, me or the dog. I said, whoa, quick wit. She said, pull up a chair. I've got 1,000 dad jokes I've been wanting to share.

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Black moon and a black sunrise. Dark fantasies of murder and rage. My heart is just a locked bird

0: little dose of new music here on The River. I'm your volunteer host, Mark Labundy. We heard from Mason Jennings, his most recent release title track. That was Dark Wings. Before that, it was the Shook Twins and What Have We Done. Before that, Margot Price, another new release here with Long-Haired Country Girl. It's Not For You, the Cactus Blossoms, and that quirky song I mentioned, I Can't Party, from Wolfman. 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Or weekend getaways for couples. Rates and information at buckhornoncaribou.com. Well, Wolf Mom,
1: yeah.
0: What did you think?
1: I liked it. It was good. You know, I had not heard the song. And again, that's what you get, a little something unexpected. Yep. So some familiar voices with Mason Jennings. Like, he's one of the first artists that I discovered because of KAXC back in the early 2000s. And I have been appreciating the bands that I've been exposed to over the years, as I'm sure you have as well.
0: Absolutely.
1: And if you are driving north, you have hit cabin country, and you're like, oh yeah, there's that mix of music that KAXC brings me. We're looking for you to step up right now, giving us a call at 218-326-1234 and make a donation and keep us going for another 50 years.
0: Had some music in there from a couple of bands that were in town, at least in recent history. The Cactus Blossoms, of course, were for the volunteer program over at Rapids Brewing. And then Margot Price, a headliner from the most recent show. I think KAXC not only supports the communities, but supports the artists around. That's why they're willing to come up to this part of the country, is because they know that the music that they play, that they put their heart and soul into, is the kind of music that ends up on KAXC from all these kooky volunteer DJs, right?
1: Oh, definitely. It is. We love supporting artists, you know, big and small. And for many of the local independent artists, they don't have the opportunities to be on the radio. And it's places like KAXC that provides them a space for their music to be heard. And, you know, if you love supporting local artists, help support KAXC now. And you can do that again by giving us maybe $5 a month fits into your budget, maybe $500, you know, fits into your budget. Every little bit helps and keeps us going. Donate now.
0: That $20 donation gets you that cool,
1: awesome t-shirt. We are proud that there are not algorithms that are programming our music, that there's actual people behind every music selection. And if you appreciate that, we've been handpicked. I like the handpicks in 76.
0: Yep. I don't feel like an algorithm.
1: You don't? That's good. Yeah. The machines aren't taking over there. Give us a call now, 218-326-1234.

0: That is music from a group called the Lemon Twigs. Look for your mind here on KAXE on the River. Before that, it was a group that specializes in mathematical time signatures. They're a group from Canada. They are called Anzen de Poitrine, and that song was called Sarnias. Before that, it was a title track from Charlie Crockett and his release Clovis. Before that, we heard Haim and Bon Iver Tie You Down, started the set of music off here with some world music from Michael Kiwaka and You Ain't the Problem. 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
1: I don't think so. I'm Jennifer Barr, just sliding in here with Mark Clabundy to tell you how much I'm enjoying the music this afternoon. 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
1: For sure, yeah. You've got another hour left of your show. Looking forward to what we're going to hear. And then tonight at 7, Alyssa Ellen will be your host, bringing you another great mix of music.
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2: Well, it is on the river. We are in our, last 45 minutes or so.
1: On the stretch.
2: We're home stretch. 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On the River is a completely volunteer-led music program.
1: Am I getting paid?
2: You're not getting paid. I know.
1: Yeah. I love coming in. It's great.
2: Yeah. So kind of talk to that, Mark, of you put in. We kind of talked about you putting together a show. You host 3 hours of a show, but that's not just it.
1: No, I mean, when you think about it, it's probably around 45 songs, 3 hours worth of music. So you've got to come up with 45 songs that, a little of this, a little of that. It's fun because you can go in and, whatever kind of crosses your mind, right? The folks here at KAXC do a great job, the music team, of putting together a lot of music, making that available to us so we can go through a whole treasure trove of different artists that are current, new music, a library here that features all kinds of music from current and from the past. And then we can bring our own little touches to what we have here on KAXC. And I hope you've heard that and what you've heard on the river so far. Still have 45 minutes to go and a couple of surprises stashed in there. But it's all because of you and the support that you provide to this vehicle for those crazy people like myself that like to come in here and play music and love to listen to it.
2: Yes. 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Coming up next, we have news from All Things Considered at 4 o'clock, followed by As It Happens at 6. 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
1: And like I said, I like to have a little bit of fun. So I'm thinking about people sitting in the offices at work this afternoon, kind of bored. They're enjoying the music on KAXC, but I wanted to give them something to maybe get up, get moving around. Peaches and Herb.
2: Oh, perfect.

0: The masters of the vibra slap. That is cake and never there. Yep. Minnesota music from the Suicide Commandos. That was Ghost Burrito. Crystal Gale, Why Have You Left the One You Left Me For? Sissy Strut by the Meters, a little new wave music there. Dry Spell, brand new music here from Casey Musgraves. And that dance disco song from Peaches and Herb to start off the set of music, Shake Your Groove Thing.
1: Yes, that had me jamming. Like, that entire set was really good. And Casey Musgraves' latest album, Middle of Nowhere, is such a great album. And I was very happy to hear some Dry Spell. That is good. And cake, how can you go wrong?
0: Yeah, you're familiar with Vibra Slap?
1: Yes. You know, now that you mentioned that, like cake, when I was in high school, that was a constant in my CD player in my car. I loved cake. The Fashion Nugget album, just chef's kiss front to back.
0: I'm a big cake fan as well.
1: Yes. So it's so thankful for you playing that song. And if you too were like, dang, I haven't heard cake in a while, help support programming here at KAXC. Throw a little love towards Mark and this amazing like music you've been selecting for us all afternoon. You can donate now by visiting KAXC.org or by giving us a call at 218-326-1234.
0: Still more music to go. We've got 25 more minutes left. Programming this evening includes Alyssa Allen on the River later this evening. You'll want to tune in for that. She does a great job here at KAXC, bringing you a lot of great music. Again, an opportunity to support this community here in the northern part of Minnesota, Grand Rapids. I heard somebody mentioning how far the broadcasts cover northern Minnesota. I mean, it's a big, big area.
1: It's a huge portion of the northern part of the state. You know, we're almost towards Hermantown. We go up into almost to the North Dakota border on that other side, down to the Brainerd Lakes area, you know, Red Lake, where, I mean, a massive, massive part of northern Minnesota. And we are here to make radio for people who live in northern Minnesota, who love recreating here, who love the place that they live. And we hope that we can connect them a little bit better to the community and the people of northern Minnesota.
0: What do you know about that green cheese community? That was a new one for me when I started here. And I was, again, doing a lot of the After Darks on Saturday nights. I usually follow the green cheese. That is a crazy group, a crazy community here. And it's been around for a long, long while,
1: They've been around for a really long time. That we kind of call it our gateway drug. A lot of people kind of stumble upon KAXC because of cheese. I mean, where else in the country can you call in on a Saturday night and answer trivia questions? And you kind of always feel like you're sitting around a campfire, don't you?
0: Yeah, you do. And the hosts do a great job. I mean, the topics that are covered on that show are, you know, pop culture, a lot of science I found interesting. They were talking about some unit of magnetism the other weekend when I was listening. It's crazy stuff. I don't know. Where do those people come up with those ideas for that stuff?
1: The cheese hosts that have been doing it a long time, you know, I think have the method down of how they're selecting questions in there. I can tell you as a staff person who's had to fill in on that show, it is one of the most anxiety-inducing programs ever. But
0: I can't imagine.
1: Yeah, but you know what? Everybody loves it. And so whether it's green cheese, whether it's music on the river, help support it. Help keep us going this afternoon. We're looking for a donation to KAXC.org or give us a call at 218-326-1234.

0: As things wind down here on the river, that was Liz Phair, Never Said, from a release called Exile in Guyville. Before that, it was the Bottle Rockets and Radar Gun, a song a little too close to my heart after driving home from KAXE last Saturday night. I had a visit from the Minnesota State Highway Patrol, so the Radar Gun was a little closer than I wanted it to be. Before that, it was Castle Walk from Southern Culture on the Skids. We had Kate LeBon with Are You With Me Now, and we started that pile of music out from Elvis Costello and The Beat. Sarah.
1: There we are.
0: We wrap up with a gong?
1: We are wrapping up with a gong. We heard from another volunteer, one of our cheese hosts, Julie Crabb, throwing in a little extra gift here this afternoon. She said the music was just too good this afternoon that she had to throw in a little extra. So be like Julie and be like DJ the DJ. Throw in a little extra. Keep us going this Friday afternoon on our second to last day of our summer membership drive. I'd like to thank everybody who has already pledged their support, who's kept us rolling this past week. It's just been a great week of programming. I really like Pledge Drive because we get to hear from people, you know, of what really resonates with them. And it's just nice to get to
0: also get a chance to visit with some people you probably don't ever see, right?
1: Yes. You know, I'm usually holed up in my office a lot of times. And while spreadsheets and some of those things are very riveting, having actual person-to-person interaction is...
0: It is fun to come into the studio and get a chance to face-to-face with some of the folks that you just don't see, for folks like me who are on a Saturday evening or, you know, not when during normal business hours. So appreciate everybody at the studio coming in here and helping me support KAXE with the member drive.
1: Yes, so let's keep us rolling here this afternoon. 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We have a wee little bit of time here before the top of the hour, and then we'll turn things over to All Things Considered.
0: Donating stocks and mutual funds is a quick, easy way to support KAXE's future. 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She'll pick up the phone and speak with you at 218-326-1234. I know some of the DJs like to start their set off with music. I've got a song I like to finish my set off with. So here's the Electric Light Orchestra.

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Up next, History of Jazz with volunteer Paul Kivy.

Ifeleo by Art Blakey and the Afro Drummers, featuring the fabulous flute of Yusuf Lateef, recorded January 24th, 1962. What a joy. Welcome to Volume 82 of The Recorded History of Jazz. I'm Paul Kivi, and today we'll wrap up 1961 with John Coltrane, Benny Carter, and Phineas Newborn. But let's start by meeting guitarist Joe Pass. Joe Pass was born Joseph Passalacqua in New Brunswick, New Jersey, to immigrants from Sicily. Pass grew up, though, in Johnstown, Pennsylvania, and developed the habit of practicing 6 hours a day. In the 1950s, he performed at strip clubs in New Orleans and developed a serious heroin addiction, and we meet him on his road to recovery. Pass said, "Staying high was my first priority, playing was second, and girls were third, but the first thing really took all my energy." He broke the habit by spending 2.5 years in the Synanon rehab program in its early days of existence, and is with a band of fellow musicians receiving treatment on an album called Sounds of Synanon that we first hear him from February of 1961. When Leonard Feather reviewed the album in Downbeat, he wrote, "In Joe Pass, Pacific Jazz have discovered a major jazz talent." From that album, we're going to hear two cuts. Listen for the guitarist. First up, CED.

Aaron's Song with CED before that, both by guitarist Joe Pass with Dave Allen on trumpet, Greg Dykes baritone horn, Arnold Ross piano, Ronald Clark on bass, and Bill Crawford on drums, recorded in February of 1961. This is the recorded history of jazz. We heard a couple cuts last time by the Benny Carter Octet. Here's one more led by that four sax powerhouse, featuring Benny Carter, Coleman Hawkins, Phil Woods, and Charlie Rouse on The Midnight Sun Will Never Set.

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The Benny Carter Octet with The Midnight Sun Will Never Set. Carter and Phil Woods on alto sax, Coleman Hawkins and Charlie Rouse on tenor sax, John Collins guitar, Dick Katz piano, Jimmy Garrison bass, and drummer Joe Jones, recorded November 15th, 1961. Your guided tour of jazz over the years. This is the recorded history of jazz. Two of the final three cuts from 1961 go to Phineas Newborn Jr. as he wraps up his most prolific period. From 1956 to 1961, he recorded 11 albums as leader and several more as a sideman. He would only record 7 more albums in his entire career, though he lived until 1989. With Sam Jones on bass and Lewis Hayes on the drums, here's a Sonny Rollins composition made famous by Miles Davis, Oldio.

Two by the Phineas Newborn Trio, Juicy Lucy with Olio before that, both recorded November 21st, 1961. We end 1961 on the recorded history of jazz with a forward-looking John Coltrane piece that caused some controversy at the time and remains somewhat challenging and raw today. Downbeat critic John Tynan wrote that what Coltrane and Eric Dolphy were doing at this time was musical nonsense being peddled in the name of jazz. Robert Christgau in 2020, on the other hand, wrote that the album this is from, the At the Village Vanguard, is sacred for one reason, a second side consisting entirely of the 16-minute Chase in the Train, which he regarded as equal in importance to Louis Armstrong's West End Blues from 1928 and the Beatles' She Loves You from 1963, as a declaration, I guess you could say, of a change in direction. Tenor sax contemporary Archie Shepp said, "I think it's one of the most innovative pieces in the history of African-American improvised music, as important as Charlie Parker's Coco or Coleman Hawkins' Body and Soul." He went on, "That's the greatness of Train, that he always kept the feeling of dance and spiritual elements so important to what they used to call hot jazz. That's why his peers all respected him so much, because he didn't throw out the baby with the bathwater." So you decide which quotes are closest to the truth on the famous and unrehearsed live cut with Jimmy Garrison on bass and Elvin Jones on drums. Here's Chasin' the Train.

Chasing the Train, which was in effect the John Coltrane Trio, since pianist McCoy Tyner set that one out live at the Village Vanguard on November 2nd, 1961. That was Train on tenor sax, Jimmy Garrison on bass, Elvin Jones on drums. The title, Chasing the Train, was suggested by recording engineer Rudy Van Gelder, since Coltrane was so active moving around the small stage that Van Gelder, who held his microphone, had to chase him around for 16 minutes trying to maintain the mic inches from his saxophone. You have found where the good old songs have gone to retire, and you're about to hear one of them. We began the show with our first cut from January 1962, the gorgeous Ife Leao, and I have two more cuts from that month, the signature song of Tony Bennett, and a lovely one from the Oscar Peterson Trio. First up, I Left My Heart in San Francisco.

Something's Coming by pianist Oscar Peterson with bassist Ray Brown and drummer Ed Thigpen, recorded January 25th, 1962. Tony Bennett's famous I Left My Heart in San Francisco before that, arranged by Marty Manning. We have time for one more in Volume 82 of the Recorded History of Jazz, and it's a live cut. Stan Getz brought a sextet featuring two basses and two drummers to the All Souls Unitarian Church in Washington, D.C., and we will hear two cuts from this fine February 16th, 1962 concert, one today and one next time. Here's Desafinado.

0: Desafinado, a song by Joao Gilberto and Stan Getz, recorded live at the All Souls Unitarian Church in Washington, D.C. on February 13, 1962. Stan Getz tenor sax with Charlie Bird on guitar, Gene Bird and Keeter Bates on bass, and two drummers with long names, Buddy Deppenschmidt and Bill Reichenbach. That's all we have time for on Volume 82 of The Recorded History of Jazz. I'm Paul Kivi, and I hope you join me next time for some great songs by Odetta, backed with jazz musicians, Stan Getz, Jackie McLean, Joe Pass, and Mel Torme. Enjoy today.
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2: 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Here's I Will Dare.

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Gospel Machine and Just Call Me on Minnesota Mixtape. Did I play that song the last time I made a member drive special on this show? 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

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I promise you, they are worth it. Alongside Call Me, you heard Telephone from the real Chuck Norad and Laura Hugo, another one called Call Me. And we're heading to Prince after this message.

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Say thanks by becoming a member right now. 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

Hi there. I'm Malachi Coons. You are listening to Minnesota Mixtape. We've tried many different sounds to get you to call the public radio station you're hearing this show on and become a member today. Maybe you've been waiting for a little gospel choir with some sweet soul vocals over a funky boogieing groove. Well, here you go. It's Band of Thieves and Call Me.

taken us to the end of our telephone-themed Minnesota mixtape. This is The Time and 777-9311. Now, this probably goes without saying, but the number for your local public radio station is probably different. 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I'm Malachi Coons. 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

0: 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I'm Heidi Holton. 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
1: Some of the hardest and most painful things that I've ever experienced, they're not like the fatigue that builds up over 20 days racing across the country. And it's not like a cut or a bruise or a scrape. I think the most painful things I've ever experienced are moments when the person who I believed I was didn't line up with the person that I was being in the world.
2: Bonjour, hello. Welcome to Native Lights, where Indigenous voices shine. I'm your host, Leah Lam.
3: And I'm your other host, Cole Primo. Mi gueis for joining us today. Native Lights is a podcast and radio show, but it's a lot more than that at its core. It's a place for Native folks to tell their stories. Each and every week, we have captivating conversations with great guests from a whole lot of different backgrounds. Talking musician, artists, community leaders, doctors, you name it. They have a wonderful mixture of passions. So we talk to them about their gifts and how they shared their gifts with the community. And it all centers around the big point of purpose in our lives. So let's get rocking. Leah, how you doing?
2: I'm doing well. How about you? Are you getting out and enjoying the great outdoors?
3: Oh, you betcha. You betcha, Leah. We were unable to see each other this weekend, but we both enjoyed the Hinckley powwow. You were there Saturday. I was there Sunday.
2: Mm-hmm.
3: That was really nice. It was the first time for Artem, our son, to hear the drum and all that good stuff. So we were excited for him. He was loving it.
2: Yeah, I got a bit of a tan. Just my forehead was pretty sunny.
3: Maria got sun-kissed on her forehead as well. She was annoyed about it. Yeah. So we were all worried about, you know, getting him all sunscreened up, but we didn't even think about ourselves. But yeah, that was fun. That was fun seeing Dad up there in the MC stand.
2: That's right. Doing his thing. Awesome. Well, how do you stay active in the summer? Tell me.
3: Funny you should ask, Leah.
2: Yes, thank you.
3: I've been going on long walks with the boy to kind of clear my head. I try to go longer and longer every time. And I'm actually looking into a bike trailer here soon so I can tow him along.
2: Oh.
3: And so I'm in the research phase of that right now. How about you, Leah?
2: Out in the garden, watering the plants, chasing around the dog. I wish I was into cycling. I used to do it a bunch in Boston when I lived out there, but I haven't done it so much nowadays. But gosh, it looks fast and fun and swift.
3: It's a perfect segue into our episode, isn't it?
2: The perfect segue. Yeah. Why don't you bring us in?
3: Yes. Today, we're very excited to speak with Alexandra Houchin. Alexandra is a citizen of the Fond du Lac Nation of the Lake Superior Ojibwe. She resides in her reservation community in northern Minnesota. She's an ultra racer, bike packer, fixed gear bike enthusiast, outdoor adventurer, storyteller, and writer. And she is currently working on her memoir for Penguin Random House. So we're very excited to speak with her. Bonjour, Alexandra. Thank you for your time. We really appreciate you joining us today.
1: Sure.
3: All right. Bonjour, Alexandra. Could you start off by introducing yourself and just, you know, letting us know where you're joining us from, you know, a little quick little background, that good stuff.
1: Totally. Buju anin indinoe mikonidog nenukasi guaniyashikwe indigu. Alexandra Houchin is my English name. My Ojibwe name is nenukasi guaniyashikwe, or Kasi for short. And I am a citizen over at Fond du Lac, and I guess I identify as a cyclist and a writer. Those are the two hats that at least fit right now.
2: Well, we usually like to start off these conversations by asking our guests if there's anything that you're thinking about, nerding out about, or anything that's just on the top of your mind.
1: I'm writing a book.
2: Oh.
1: So yeah, so storytelling in my life now shows up. We're working on a documentary film about, you know, my life story told through the lens of the racing that I did. And that project, you know, we had a little trailer for it and we were trying to like spread the word and see if we could find an investor, which took about a year of like asking literally anyone if they knew anybody who wanted to invest in a movie about a Native woman. It's just like not really the climate for it right now. So
2: okay,
1: it was really difficult to find somebody, but we did. And through that process of putting the trailer out there, we were contacted by an editor with Penguin Random House. And he was a fan and he was like, you know, if Alexandra wants to write a book, I'd love to work with her. I was like, literally a life dream. So, you know, a week after they connected with the director and producer of the film, I was connected with a fella named Andrew, who's an editor with Penguin Random House. And he was like, I've been reading your stuff for years. He's an avid cyclist and lives in Minneapolis. But he's like, I know who you are. I've been following you for years. I think you're an exceptional writer. If you're interested in writing a book, I think now is the time to do it. And I was pretty stoked to get that opportunity. So Penguin Random House offered me an advance, and that allowed me to, for the first time in a lot of years, not pursue any sponsorships, which is a huge relief, because that, now that I'm distance from that world, I really don't fit in the influencer sponsorship realm. So I'm stoked to not be doing that anymore. I started writing on January 9th. So right now it's like my full time. That's like the only real work I have on my calendar. I was working some other contract work before. I have some contract work ramping up right now. So for the past few months, I've been maybe too much in it, and then spent a lot of time reading. I mean, I'm still reading, and more than maybe I ever have in my adult life. Reading any memoir I can get my hands on. You know, I started, at first I was like, I'm going to read all the Native memoirs I can read. So I pounded through a ton of Native memoirs first, and then just kind of memoirs in general. And some young adult storytelling, because the memoir is a young adult memoir. Girls, mostly, or like that's the main audience I'm writing for. I'm writing to like my past self is the lens I'm trying to write through. But oh, it's really difficult. You know, I've written like 5,000 and 10,000 word pieces, but like never a cohesive book. And kind of teetering between this line of like, okay, I like to be exceptional. Ideally, I could be exceptional at everything that I do. Realistically, that's not the case. So I'm toying with this like imposter syndrome of like, I want to write a really impactful book that people can read and see themselves in and connect with. And, you know, my dreams would come true if one person who read the book decided to change their life.
3: 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Today we're speaking with Alexandra Houchin. Alexandra is a citizen of the Fond du Lac Nation of Lake Superior Ojibwe. She's an ultra racer, bike packer, fixed gear bike enthusiast, outdoor adventurer, storyteller, and writer. Let's dive into the book a little bit more. What do you plan to provide the reader with? What are you looking for with this book?
1: Yeah, so the editor that contacted me is a children's editor, and he asked me if I wanted to write a young adult memoir, to which I said, hell yeah. The book is, I kind of got to pick who and what I am writing it for, and I'm writing it for, you know, 12 to 19, 12 to 22-year-old Native women, because growing up, I had never heard a story like mine. And a lot of my insecurity came from feeling like I wasn't Native enough as a young girl, because I have what I thought at the time was a really non-traditional Indian story. But as I got older and kind of pieced together a lot of the puzzle, I learned that my story was a very Native story, and I want more people to have access to more Native stories. So, you know, my goal with the book is to be just one more Native person telling one more Native story in the sea of all the amazing Native authors that are out there. I've structured it in a pretty cool way, I think, of having these partner essays where I introduce this idea of a significant life event, something that was really formative and shaped me as a person, and then having a contrasting partner essay where I process some of that trauma or some of the lived story through the lens of competing in ultra endurance events. A lot of the space that ultra endurance events has cultivated for me is one of healing and ceremony and processing. So I definitely would not be where I am today without having this space through moving my body over vast landscapes over days. You get a lot of time to think.
3: Let me know if I'm connecting the dots in an incorrect manner, but I read a decent amount about your background where you would join these ultra races and you wouldn't see anybody who looked like you, not a whole lot of Native representation. I saw that you wrote in one of your bios or one of the, that you envision a world where you'd see more Natives in that space. Is this book, you know, for young adults kind of pushing towards that goal, making it more of a common thing, or just sharing your story and hoping to inspire more people? I'm just curious about that.
1: Yeah, you know, that's a really great question. I think I'm basically writing to a younger me. It's the only experience I can really, truly, completely understand. And just thinking about, you know, times are definitely a little bit different now. The access to information into different narratives and stories and seeing people who look more like you is a little bit easier because of social media. But when I was growing up, I just didn't have any Native people around me. Like, my mom was adopted in the 1970s off the reservation by a non-Native couple. And she grew up, she had a really hard, really rough life and super disconnected from her culture. Despite the Indian Child Welfare Act, ICWA, being enacted, that was supposed to work retroactively to allow her to identify her tribal affiliation, she kept coming up against hurdles where her birth certificates, et cetera, all the information was redacted. So it took her, I think I got enrolled when I was 19, and she said she started looking for her birth family when she was pregnant with me. So it took her about 20 years to find her biological parents. So all that to say is, like, we grew up really estranged from our tribal community, and further, any Native people, we really didn't spend any time in the company of Natives. So really just writing to that younger version of me and really holding on to the fact that no matter what it is that I do and no matter how I do it, it's always going to be in a Native way, just because, you know, I am Native no matter what. The chapter that I'm working on right now really has to do a lot with the dueling scarcity / abundance mindset in relationship to my understanding of how to connect with other women. I grew up a lot in the 90s and early 2000s, and I feel like the media really had a big impact on me of, like, comparing women, People magazines, like, who wore it better, who's dressed best, like, all of that kind of crap really put me in this lens of a scarcity mindset of having this career in a male-dominated world. And I had done some welding and tool and die and machining before this, while also having worked in bikes. So most of my work has been in male-dominated worlds, and I was usually always the only girl around and realizing that a lot of those formative girl relationships that I had as a younger person, those early relationships really formed how I related to and treated women in my 20s and now in my 30s, of being less insecure and realizing that it's not a scarcity world just because one other person succeeds or beats me or whatnot. It doesn't really mean that she's better than me or I'm better than her. It's just that we both, you know, can learn and grow from each other. So right now I'm really exploring that idea of like, I'm enough, because younger me never felt enough. I always compared myself to other women and girls, and it was really detrimental to my emotional well-being.
2: That is so powerful and so true. I know, like, having social media now and having this look back as like, hey, this is what we were experiencing, you know, in the 90s and early 2000s with, like you said, you know, pitting celebrities against each other, who's what size, like it was out of control. And
1: totally.
2: Did we realize it at the time? I don't know.
1: I think it was subconscious, you know, just like it's boiled into your brain.
2: Mm-hmm. I felt like I was just nodding along like, oh, okay. Yeah.
1: Yeah, she totally did wear a vest.
2: Okay. I mean, you're the expert, right?
1: Yeah, right.
2: So yeah, that is it. That is great and definitely needed. And I could definitely see a young Leah needing a story like that too, or a memoir like that.
1: Yeah.
2: Wow, that's really wonderful. You can work on bikes, I take it. Like you get oily and dirty and all that stuff.
1: Yeah, I spent, I have been out of bike shops for maybe 5 years now. But I think I worked in bike shops for 10 or 12 years in various roles, sales, mechanic. I really do like working on bikes. I really got started in the urban commuting / like delivery, you know, doing it for work in that capacity. I moved to Arizona for my undergrad in 2016. I was an older student, but yeah, moved to Arizona after I did this ride called the Tour Divide in 2015. And I rode from Mexico to Canada over a summer, and it kind of changed my life. So moved to Tucson and then got into mountain biking there. I'd done a handful of bike tours in the years before that locally. You know, my very first bike tour was I rode from Madison all the way up to the reservation up here in Cloquet. And that was like a 400-mile, I think I did it over 10 days or something, bike tour. Just kind of, you know, it's so fun to look back on now as like, oh, it was actually very symbolic. My very first bike tour was kind of this quest to go to the reservation and find out more about who I was and who my mom was and what our relationship was, and really asking, like, what kind of life do I want to live and who do I want to be in this world? And it was like leaving my old behind, coming towards a new. And, you know, now that I live here, now that I've been here for so long, like, oh, I didn't really know that was like the start of really the rest of my life.
2: Cool.
3: So you're also in the midst of getting funding working on funding for a documentary that you guys have worked on. Could you talk more about the documentary and, you know, when you plan to release it or hope to release it?
1: Well, the world of making documentary films is not very straightforward to me and has kind of been this really long, long-winded path, I guess, to get to where we are today.

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1: Well, then I went back to win the Tour Divide again in 2019, which kind of blew my mind. But in that, I had gotten so many more opportunities from sponsors, from journalists, from filmmakers. So many people were like, hey, we want to make a movie about you. Hey, we want to do a thing about you. Just because, you know, it was a non-traditional story. I was totally the underdog, totally surprised myself by winning. It was this kind of crazy, wild experience. And in 2019, I had been approached by a friend of a friend who was a filmmaker. And he was like, let's make a documentary about your life. And I was like, okay, let's do it. This was kind of like as I was coming up in my cycling career, as I started collecting wins and records under my belt. And we started kind of grassroots filming. He was just a solo guy. This was a passion project. And he, like, you know, slept on my couch. We did a bunch of interviews. And then nothing really happened with that. So we have a bunch of footage from that. Fast forward to, I think it was 2021. I was an alternate. I was the backup for this Red Bull project, and one of the women who was invited ended up backing out, and I got like a last minute opportunity to go. That was when I was working for the Fond du Lac band for one of my fellowships. And I remember talking to my superior and being like, I kind of feel like if I don't go on this trip, I'm missing the opportunity of a lifetime. Got the 2 weeks off, flew to Idaho to do this Red Bull project with an acquaintance. Well, on that bike trip, I met this guy named Corey Rich, and he is a photographer and filmmaker with really heavy connections to the film world. And I totally got bamboozled into a phone call with him. And he's like, hey, if you ever want to make a documentary about your life, we're interested and we'd love to do that. And I was like, okay, cool. So many people had asked me and I just really wasn't interested in making a film about myself. Well, it turned out that later that year in 2021, I decided that I was going to take a chance and go all in on the sponsor world and left all of my other employment and went full time into athlete world. And I called this guy and I was like, hey, I'm going to quit my job and I'm going to be a professional athlete. And in 2023, I'm going to do this race series, this 4,500 mile race series. Let's make a movie. I had finally acquired a sponsor. I got sponsored in a meaningful way by the Eastern Band of Cherokee Indians, and it was my first real big pro contract, and I got to race bikes. Let's make a documentary about how you went all in on this season of racing and were sponsored by an Indian nation. He was all on board, and in 2023, they filmed my experience around the Triple Crown Challenge, which is three of the United States' most, three of the United States' oldest and most significant bike packing races. And I set out to try and get the overall single speed record for the race series, which I did not get. I did set a new women's record, but I fell short of the overall record. And we filmed that story. And we're hoping to tell bits of my life story through the lens of those races.
2: 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Native Lights is

0: 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Today we're speaking with Alexandra Houchin, citizen of the Fond du Lac Band. She's a professional mountain bike athlete and is currently writing her memoir.
1: What gives you fuel to keep going? You're doing a memoir, you did this documentary, you're doing these daunting races. What gives you fuel to keep going?
2: You know, it's really interesting. My boyfriend recently was talking to me and just recognizing that my Anishinaabe name is Nenukasi Guaniashikwe. And like, if you think about the hummingbird, it's like, you know, just like bouncing all over the place, like doing 8 million things. And there's a lot of really special stories associated with the hummingbird too. And I kind of think some of that like is on the spirit level of just like who I am and like what wavelength I exist on. It's kind of this like, go, go, go, try to do as many impossible things as you can conjure up. So there's a little bit of that, but then there's also just like, there's this idea that I've been weaving into the book that I'm working on, that I think some of the hardest and most painful things that I've ever experienced are not like the ardor of competing day after day, or they're not like the fatigue that builds up over 20 days racing across the country. And it's not like a cut or a bruise or a scrape. I think the most painful things I've ever experienced are moments when the person who I believed I was didn't line up with the person that I was being in the world. And being able to recognize that dissonance within myself has fueled me through a lot of really, really hard times of weakness. So, you know, like when I'm out there competing and I want to quit, I think about the way I visualized how the race was going to go and what the outcome was going to be. And most of the time, the race never, ever ends up, you know, I'm like, oh, I'm going to win. I'm going to go so fast. I'm going to set all the records and all the history of being the fastest person ever alive. That has never happened. That will never happen. But being able to be present, be in the experience, and just remembering that at least I'm trying to be that person. At least I'm trying to be the best version of myself. And that is better than being somebody I don't even know who I am. So.
0: Wow, Alexandra Houchin, cyclist, bike packer, memoirist, writer. Just so lovely to hear her talk about her experience.
1: My legs hurt just even thinking about it all. Thousands of miles, and you know, tell she's got a lot of resolve, and I'm glad she's going to be bringing some of that inspiration to young readers. So miigwech to our guest, Alexandra Houchin. I'm Cole Primo.
0: And I'm Leah Lem. Miigwech for listening. Gigawabamin.
1: Gigawabamin.
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3: 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I'm Heidi Holton. You are welcome here. You are always welcome here to tell us about what you're seeing in nature. Up next is the Season Watch podcast, where we're featuring John Latimer's weekly phenology report. And it is a way for us to kind of sit together, maybe drink some coffee or, you know, a nice big glass of juice or apple cider, and just start thinking a little bit more about what's going on in the world. John's going to be talking about things like wild bergamot that are a oasis for the butterflies and the hummingbirds, the things that are blooming right now, goldenrod, the berries. I know I was able to pick some blueberries this week. And we'd love to hear from you. It's an easy thing to do. You can text 218-326-1234. We also want to hear from you that programming like this matters. Season Watch, that ties you to this place. You might be in northern Minnesota. Maybe it's your second home. Maybe it's a getaway you have a couple times a year. Maybe you've been coming for generations. But if KXE is a part of your time up north, we need you to help us keep going with support right now. You can text the word donate to 218-326-1234. Whether it's $1,000 or $100, we need you. Do your part. Let's take a listen to John Batiste and then John Latimer on this edition of Season Watch.

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1: Hello from Mr. Masakovic's class at Baxter Elementary School. This past week brought our first substantial rainfall on Monday.
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3: Greetings from the fourth grade phonology team in the Linwood School Forest. 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
4: Charlie, and Mary
3: reporting on our observations for the week ending May 1st.
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7: and Reese from Crooked Lake Elementary School in Andover, reporting from Long Lake Conservation Center for April 29th through May 1st. The weather was sunny but cool with a high temperature of 48 degrees Fahrenheit.
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9: It's time for the Phenology Show. Phenology is the rhythmic biological nature of events as they relate to climate. And I'm going to give you a list of all of the plants that I have found in flower over the last week. And I'm going to also list off a bunch of plants that are in fruit or approaching fruit. I'll talk a little bit about some bald eagles and a black bear. It's going to be an interesting morning. But to get you started, as I look out of the studio today, well, first of all, my wife remarked to me the other day, my wild bergamot is in flower, and that was last week, Tuesday or Wednesday. And I look out of the studios today, and the entire rain garden below the studio here is fringed with wild bergamot, and it is absolutely beautiful and a welcome oasis for a lot of butterflies and hummingbirds. They all like those deep tubular flowers that have a little prize way at the back, a little nectar deep inside. So wild bergamot is blooming. It is pale. I would call it pink, but I'm sure my wife would have another color for it. It's got a little bit of blue in it. So it's kind of on the order of, say, Canada thistle in terms of its color. Pink with a little bit of blue tinge. So, and by the way, Canada thistle is in bloom. Canada thistle and bull thistle, the two common thistles in northern Minnesota. Canada thistle has no spines, no pickers on the stems. The stems are clear and clean. You can handle a Canada thistle by the stem. A bull thistle, the stem is as prickery as the leaves are, and you will want to avoid any contact with a bull thistle. Bull thistle's a little redder than the Canada thistle, and the bull thistle's flower is a little bit bigger than the Canada thistle. They're interesting because I once pulled up to a mailbox, and there's a big patch of bull thistle right there by the mailbox, and sitting on one of the flower heads was a butterfly, and for the life of me right now, I can't recall the species. It might have been a monarch. It might have been one of the fritillaries. It was orange and black, as I do recall. But a bumblebee came flying in and was like, you know what, I'm going to have some of that nectar as well. And the butterfly sitting on the flower let the butterfly get quite close and then just flapped its wing out and slapped the butterfly right in the face, and slapped the bumblebee right in the face, and the bumblebee veered off and went to a different flower. So they may have stingers, but the butterflies have some defenses as well, including those big wings. Goldenrod, the flat-topped goldenrod, sometimes called grass-leaved because it's got a very narrow leaf. Tall goldenrod and Canada goldenrod are all flowering. I'm not sure between tall and Canada which is which. And I went, speaking of rabbit holes, I went down, I pulled one up that had been run over along the trail and was laying down, and I pulled the plant up and brought it in the house, and I spent about an hour digging through Minnesota wildflowers and some other texts to try and figure out whether I had tall goldenrod or Canada goldenrod. And by the time I got done, I sort of put together this little paragraph of my thoughts, and it was tall goldenrod and Canada goldenrod get mixed up constantly, and even botanists will argue about it in the field. The clearest tell is the leaves. Tall goldenrod has leaves that are noticeably rough and hairy on both surfaces, almost sandpapery to the touch, with one obvious vein running down the middle. Canada goldenrod's leaves are smoother on top, hairy mainly underneath, and show three prominent veins instead of one. Tall goldenrod also tends to have a grayer, more pubescent stem, while Canada goldenrod's stem is greener and less fuzzy. Both form the classic pyramidal, one-sided plume of yellow flowers arcing over the top, and both spread aggressively by rhizomes to form big colonies. So habitat alone won't separate them. If you got the plant in hand, running your fingers over the leaf surface is probably your fastest field test. Now, you tall goldenrod and Canada goldenrod, they're awfully tough to separate, but the tall goldenrod has that rougher, sandpapery kind of leaf. Canada goldenrod is blooming at my house right now, but tall goldenrod is yet to bloom. Another thing, tall goldenrod has hairy, and I have to be very careful here, tall goldenrod has hairy galls. Canada goldenrod does not have galls at all. Giant goldenrod has smooth galls. So if you have galls present, look at them. The hairs on the tall goldenrod galls are going to be very small, very, very, almost not noticeable, but they are there. And giant goldenrod will have no hair whatsoever on the gall. And Canada goldenrod has no galls. So if it has galls, it's either tall or giant. If it has no gall, it could be any one of the three, but it also has a likelihood of being Canada goldenrod. Check the leaf. Also flowering, tall sunflower, Giganteia. I did a lot of work with that one as well, trying to make sure that I had it ID'd properly, and it took another half hour of looking. Again, I pulled up a plant and brought it in the house, and I looked at the bracts, and I looked at the structure of the stem and the leaves, and oh my, there's just so many things, and some of these flowers are so closely related that it's really quite difficult. So goldenrod and sunflower, two definitely difficult ones to identify. Besides those, a common skullcap or marsh skullcap is blooming. This is a sort of a tubular flower. It's usually done in twos. The leaves are opposite. There is another skullcap called the monk's skullcap? Mad dog skullcap. Mad dog skullcap tends to be lighter, slightly pinkish looking, and has a white throat on the petal that forms the bottom of the flower is white. In the case of the marsh or common skullcap, the flower is deeper blue. And like I said, they'll be in twins and the leaves are opposite, but skullcap. Also, boneset and Joe pieweed are both blooming, and they are both Eupatorium. And that is refers to sheep or wool, because the flowers are kind of woolly looking on both boneset, which is white, and Joe pieweed, which is purple or reddish. Northern bedstraw is blooming, and it has tiny dots of white flowers, lots and lots of them. Think of like the flower on a dill, except make it white instead of yellow, and you'll have an idea of what the flowers are like on the bedstraw. The easiest way to recognize bed straws, if you see a plant kind of 1 to 2 feet high, sort of climbing on other plants, reach down and grab it. And if it grabs back, that's bed straw. Bulb-bearing water hemlock is blooming at my house. This one is not to be confused with the actual water hemlock. Water hemlock, Cicuta maculata, is poisonous, very poisonous. Bulb-bearing water hemlock is not, but why take a chance? Bulb-bearing water hemlock has leaves. Again, think of the dill. Bulb-bearing water hemlock has really, really tiny leaves like the leaves on a dill plant. The poisonous water hemlock has a leaf, not exactly like the leaf of marijuana, but the leaves are in threes. They are long and narrow and toothed, and so they are the leaves of the two plants are markedly different. Flat-topped aster has begun to bloom. I found my first flowers on the flat-topped asters. This is about average. I think they were 2 or 3 days early. White flowers and flat-topped. So all of the flowers are going to be sort of at one level on the flat-topped aster. The large-leafed aster is also blooming. The large-leafed aster is the, in the springtime, you see these big, big green leaves in the forest on the ground, and that's the beginnings of the large-leafed aster. Some of those leaves will continue to send up a stalk, and the stalk will have leaves on it that are also quite large, and at the top of that stalk will be a flower head, and you'll have these blue flowers that are about an inch across, and it's a ray flower, like a daisy, except imagine that somebody went in there and plucked a few of the rays out. So you'll have 2 or 3 rays and a gap, and then maybe 3 or 4 rays and then a gap, and then maybe 2 rays and a gap. So it looks like somebody has come along and just randomly plucked out some of the rays on the large-leafed aster flowers. Light blue and just beginning to bloom right now. Marsh bellflower is blooming. If you're in the swamps, this plant is very spindly. It has white flowers that are about a half inch across, maybe a half inch deep. They're bell-shaped, and they are white, and that is marsh bellflower. Meadow sweet is probably at its peak of bloom. Black bindweed is at its peak of bloom. The black bindweed has a bright red stem, kind of shield-shaped or arrowhead-shaped leaves, and it has very, very tiny white flowers, but it is really blooming right now. Pearly everlasting is blooming. Fireweed is about its peak of bloom, and spreading dogbane has begun to put out seed pods, but it is still one of the predominant white flowers that you'll see out there. Among the plants that are fruiting or about to fruit, black chokeberry has green berries on it. I have a domestic varietal in my yard that doesn't have a very big crop of berries this year. Last year it had a huge crop. My native black chokeberry is doing fine and looks to have a fairly respectable crop of berries coming. Nannyberry is freighted, just loaded with berries, and they are as green as can be. Bunchberries are bright red right now. Pincherries are ripe and red. Chokecherries are taking a blush, but not yet ripe. There are lots of hazelnuts out there, at least at my house. The beaked and the American hazels have a pretty bountiful crop of nuts coming along. Milkweed pods are out. I mentioned the spreading dogbane has its flower or its seed pods, 3-inch long, 1/8-inch wide green seed pods on the dogbane. Blue bead lily, the berries on the blue bead lily are bright blue right now. And if you're driving along this morning and you see these dark, like coffee brown plants that look like these long tubes that are standing up along the edge of the road, that's a plant called curled dock. And what you're seeing there are the ever-ripening seeds of the curled dock. As I mentioned, I saw a bear this week. In fact, night before last, came into the yard just about sundown and was looking for a little bite to eat. Unfortunately, it ran into me and my dog, and we ran it off, and then we took away all the food, and we're hoping that that's that for that bear. We'll see. That's the Phenology Show for this week. As always, if you have contributions that you'd like to make, comments or observations you'd like to share, we'd like to hear from you, and we'd especially like to hear from you. Give us a call. Let us know you're listening. Let us know you appreciate the program.
4: 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Go to KAXE.org. Here's the reports that came in this week.
9: Well, you know, it is our custom on Tuesday mornings to bring you talkbacks. And during the school year, many of them are generated by students. During the summer, some are generated by students and some are generated just by folks who are out doing a little phenology in their own backyards. And regardless of where you are, what happens at your house is your phenology. What happens at my house, you know, this week, I noticed that between me and all of the birds, there are no Juneberries left in our neighborhood. So that's just my house. Maybe you still have some Juneberries that you're enjoying. I enjoyed my last ones last week, and I haven't had any since. And I was out for a long walk yesterday, and I was not able to find any more, so... Wherever you are, your phenology is special, and I hope that you will take the time to send us a little note. Maybe you can call in this morning and pledge your support and leave us a little phenology note as well. But to our end, our first generated report this morning comes from a school, and it is Leona Sitchie's class at Roots and Wings Forest School in New York Mills.
6: This is the Adventures from Roots Swings Forest School, reporting from Glendale State Park, July 22nd. I saw a baby red squirrel climbing on a tree.
10: I saw popcorn beam seeds, and they're laying on the ground. Last week, they were on the tree.
11: I seen a deer track. I saw a bunch of sunnies, and I threw sticks in, and they thought it was bugs, and they went to it.
12: Basswood trees lost their flowers, and what was left behind was the hard nutlet.
13: I saw crystals in the sand.
14: I saw a wolf spider on the ground, and the colors were brown and black.
15: Was it a big spider or a little spider?
14: It was a little spider. It was about the size of my thumb.
16: I saw a sand wasp digging in the sand. It was like pale.
15: So
16: it seemed more white than yellow.
17: I saw a great blue heron and a white-throated sparrow. And the white-throated sparrow kind of, its whistle sounded kind of like a human.
18: Thanks for listening, Sarah.
9: Stay wild indeed. All of those great observations, baby squirrels, hop hornbeam, also known as ironwood, and the seeds on a hop hornbeam, and this may be the reason for the name hop hornbeam. The wood itself is very hard, but the seed is a chevron-like structure that looks a lot like the hop flower. And they are definitely, as they said, last week they were on the trees and this week they're on the ground. That's what happens, and that's where seeds want to be. I saw a bunch of sunnies. I threw sticks and they thought they were food and they went to it. That's a pretty good observation. Basswood trees, the flowering is done, and what remains are these very hard nutlets. Wolf spider on the ground, brown and black. A little spider about the size of her thumb. And someone else saw a sand wasp digging in the sand. And that's pretty amazing because I actually watched that happen once myself. The wasp flew along, found a spider, landed, stung the spider into a torpor, into a coma, and then dragged the spider over and buried it in the dirt in the sand after placing an egg inside of it. And the spider is not dead. It's simply paralyzed. And when the egg hatches, it will consume the spider and then emerge as another sand wasp. So interesting little story there, and the kids got a chance to see the start of it. Great blue herons, white-throated sparrows, and yeah, I'd say the white-throated sparrow does have a song that sort of sounds like a human whistling, and it's kind of cool, you know, the fact that they can make that beautiful song and make it so clear. It's such a nice, clear tone. That's what our talkback segment's all about. Mm-hmm. Those are students, those are young students, but it doesn't matter the student's age. They all perceive the world at a different level, perhaps. Maybe a ninth grader would have seen it a little differently, but would have seen the same things. Whether they came up with those same interpretations, we won't know. But that's what we do.
4: And we're noticing. We don't have to know everything. We can ask other people, like, what is this? I mean, think about Tuesday mornings. We get all these texts in from people telling us what they're seeing, sending a photo. I show it to John, and we try to figure out what it is. You know that you feel like you're a part of this because you are. This is independent public radio. This is KEXE. 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Even, you know, 50 years in, we are going into the future because we think this matters. We think that people's voices and being able to contribute like this makes a huge difference. 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
9: We have another report here that comes from the 4-H summer camp at Long Lake Conservation Center in Palisade.
19: Hi, this is Reagan.
20: And Irene. From 4-H Summer Camp at Long Lake Conservation Center, July 21st through the 24th. The temps for Camp Week were a pleasant high of 81 degrees Fahrenheit and a low of 43 degrees. A new crop of wildflowers are blooming, including Pearly Everlasting, the first goldenrods, milkweed, Tansley Bee Balm. We also enjoy munching on ripe wild raspberry. A colony of 30 or so little brown bats were spotted at night. A lot of them were small and could be pups. Three pretty large bucks were spotted together with velvet-covered antlers.
21: We noticed that the stress caused by the hot and dry conditions has caused some trees to start losing their leaves. In Lake Bottom Organisms class, we found leeches, baby crayfish, and a variety of water bugs. A large number of leopard frogs were seen onshore. On the lake, the common loons have been busy fishing and were singing at night. A report from the beehives is that lots of honey is being made, thanks in part to the blooming basswood trees, a favorite of the worker bees. We had a great week of camp, and we want to remind everyone to unplug, get outside, and live connected!
4: 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Reports from students, from campers across our region, letting us know what they are seeing. 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We showed it to John Latimer. He said, nope, it's a green frog. 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

0: Good morning. 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I'm Jennifer Barr, coming up next on the media and 7 o'clock weekend edition from National Public Radio with your local host, Heidi Holton. Sunny today, highs 80 to 84, winds from the north 5 to 10, and our lows tonight in the mid to upper 50s. For tomorrow, sunny with highs in the upper 70s to mid 80s, winds from the southeast up to 15 miles per hour. Looking ahead to Monday, mostly sunny with highs in the low to mid 80s.
1: From WNYC in New York, this is On the Media. I'm Brooke Gladstone. Writer and tech thinker Cory Doctorow coined a term we can't say on the radio to describe how tech has gone bad. His new term of art, the reverse centaur, does the same for AI.
2: The most important thing about a technology isn't what it does, it's who it does it for and who it does it to.
1: His new book describes how the media coverage of the industry falls short.
2: When you repeat the outlandish claims made by tech barons, but put at the end of it, "and that's bad," in brackets, you're just helping them sell.
1: And the role of the worker in the AI wars to come.
2: The world is best when workers decide how they're going to use their tools. You have to be a good radiologist to use a radiology chatbot. You have to be a good writer to use the writer's chatbot. This fantasy that you fire a bunch of people and replace them with less skilled people who charge you less money to get the same output. It's ridiculous.
1: It's all coming up after this.
3: For KAXE News, I'm Megan Buffington with the Up North Report. Minnesota's lakes have been less refreshing this summer amid rising water temperatures. But for fish, the heat wave can be deadly. Stella Mayerhoff has more.
4: The Minnesota Department of Natural Resources has seen a rise in water temperatures and reports of dead fish. Over 200 fish mortality reports have been submitted so far this year, including several events involving hundreds of dead northern pike. Certain species and larger fish in general are at higher risk due to their anatomy. Nearly a third of mortality events took place over four especially warm days in July. Cold water fish, such as Lake Cisco, become stressed at 75 degrees. In some places, surface water temperatures have soared to 85 degrees. Water temperatures during Minnesota winters are increasing, and this summer is no exception. According to climatology data, lakes are about 3 to 4 degrees warmer and have lost an average of almost 2 weeks of ice cover in the last 50 years. You can report fish mortality events on the Minnesota DNR website. Stella Mayerhoff, Report for America Corps member for KAXE News.
3: Aircraft are playing a critical role in the Superior National Forest firefight. Photographer Lori Shaw visited Ely's historic seaplane base this week, and Aaron Bowman brings us the story.
5: Crew members were fastening canoes to 60-year-old red and white beaver seaplanes on Wednesday. The planes were being prepared to bring the sawtooth hotshots of Idaho and their equipment into the National Forest. The highly trained, specialized wildland fire crew will continue the week-long fight against several lightning-caused blazes burning in the remote wilderness.
6: They're actually going to have to unload the canoes, work their way into where they're going to go into, and make sure that they're able to put some fire line in a particular spot.
5: John Fish is the Air Operations Branch Director for the Wildfires Management Team. He says the team is starting its 2 to 3 week assignment, where members will work 14 to 16 hour days. The Ely Seaplane Base is the only Forest Service seaplane base. It's home to 3 of the 6 beaver float planes the Forest Service owns. Since the fire started in July, over 627 hours have been flown. 3 million gallons of water and 120,000 gallons of fire retardant have been dropped. As they have gained more control over the fires, aircraft have left the National Forest to help other fires in the U.S. But Fish says they still have plenty of help here. As of Friday, the biggest fires range from being 38 to 70% contained. Aaron Bowman, KAXE News.
3: The University of Minnesota's Natural Resources Research Institute, or NRRI, has launched a new simulator to test innovations in iron refining. Emma Crabb has more from the launch event in Coleraine.
7: The simulator is a direct-reduced iron furnace, which uses gas like hydrogen or carbon to strip oxygen from iron, making a pure product. Direct-reduced iron is not a new product, but furnaces that use it are becoming more popular in the steel industry. The range's newest mine, Mesabi Metallics, will use this method, and Keytac added the capability a couple years ago. But experimenting with the newer process at a commercial level is costly. NRRI Taconite Chair Brett Spigarelli says this is where the research comes in.
8: What this furnace will do essentially is allow the industry on the range right now to de-risk transition into this industry.
7: At around 2,000 pounds, Spigarelli says their machine is about 20 times larger than other testing simulators. This makes it more accurate and scalable for commercial sizes. What does the metal machine actually look like? According to Spigarelli,
8: it looks just like a big potato that you can take the lid off of and then you can put stuff inside of it.
7: The launch event Thursday focused on the team of researchers, government officials, and industry professionals who got the simulator over the finish line. This includes the Department of Iron Range Resources and Rehabilitation, which provided a $600,000 development grant to the project in addition to $2 million in matching funds. Commissioner Ida Rukavina says most of the department's funding comes from taxes levied on the mining industry.
9: This means that dollars generated by mining stay here in the region, supporting our communities where mining takes place.
7: Spigarelli says the project was funded through a mix of national, state, and NRRI funding. Emma Crabb, KAXE News.
3: That's it for the Up North Report. From the KAXE News Desk, I'm Megan Buffington, telling the stories of northern Minnesota through local news.
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1: This is On the Media. Micah Loewinger's out this week. I'm Brooke Gladstone.
11: We are now like in the singularity. Like this is the moment. For the last 10 years ago, this was like a kind of far off dream at best.
1: That's Sam Altman, CEO of OpenAI and one of his industry's most transcendent dream weavers. Last Saturday on the Relentless podcast, speaking just a few days after his company disclosed that during an internal cybersecurity evaluation, two of its AI models had, like an octopus sneaking out of its tank, escaped their sealed testing environment, reached the open sea of the internet, and broke into the infrastructure of another AI developer platform. The implications of that little news story seem more nightmarish than dreamy, but Altman's dreams are of the singularity, which in his business means the moment when artificial intelligence, machine intelligence, surpasses human intelligence. Last Saturday, Altman went on to say, "I've been waiting for this my whole life, and I think it's going to be incredible, hugely positive, awesome for the world." But if that's coming, if that's here, then what happens next?
12: Do you think artificial intelligence will hurt your future job prospects? If your answer is yes, you are not alone.
1: Workers across all sectors are having nightmares based on Altman's dream.
13: Meta, the parent company of Facebook and Instagram, announced the company is going to be cutting 10% of its workforce as it pushes deeper into artificial intelligence.
1: A lot of people wonder, what happens if AI's dominance in the news and in our fantasies is not merely a bubble? Will we all lose our jobs? And what if it is a bubble? Will we all lose our pensions? It seems like a kind of lose-lose situation for regular people. Nevertheless, it consumes vast amounts of our bandwidth because of AI's elephantine presence in the financial markets, in the news, and in how we view our future.
14: Whoever wins with AI is going to win. That's how big it is.
1: Trump loves a winner, even if it's a mirage born of Altman's dreams. Now, Cory Doctorow knows a dream when he sees one. He's been writing science fiction since he was a teenager. More importantly, for our purposes, he can clearly distinguish dreams from reality. A science fiction writer, yes. Also a tech journalist. A visionary. He probably wouldn't say that, but it's true. A special advisor at the Electronic Frontier Foundation and the author of many books. His latest is The Reverse Centaur's Guide to Life After AI. How to think about artificial intelligence before it's too late. Welcome back to the show, Corey.
15: A pleasure. One of the great delights of my life to talk to you, Brooke. Thank you.
1: So let's first tackle the metaphor at the heart of your brilliant book. In automation theory, a centaur is someone whose work is assisted by a machine, like helping them get from place to place by using a car or a bike, someone wearing glasses or a hearing aid to see or hear better, or using a mail sorter, or more to the point, a computer to boost their efficiency. A reverse centaur is when a human serves the machine. What are the implications of that?
15: The metaphor here is you have the human head on the horse's body. The horse is strong. The horse has endurance. The horse is fast. But the human applies the judgment and guides the process. And the reverse centaur is the reverse, the horse's head on the human body. The human is recruited to be a peripheral to a machine because there's some part of the job the machine can't do. And since the machine is probably faster than you, stronger than you, can work longer than you, it means you're being used at the absolute limit of your capacity, which means you don't just get used by the machine, you get used up by it. And this is not new to AI, right? Ethel and Lucy at the end of the conveyor belt getting as many chocolates into the box as they can.
16: Oh, this is easier. Yeah, we can handle this, okay?
15: Charlie Chaplin getting sucked in the machine and ground up by the gears in Modern Times. And, you know, we get to the modern day and we see Jeff Bezos's Amazon warehouses, which are the most automated warehouses anyone has ever built. They also have the highest rate of injury, triple the national average for warehouse work. And that's not a coincidence. It's the consequence. When you spend seven figures on warehouse automation, you are not going to run that system slower than you need to. And since the human is the bottleneck, that means the human's working as fast as they can for as long as they can. And anyone who's ever tried to do that knows that eventually you make a mistake. And in a warehouse, that might mean you get impaled on a forklift.
1: The actual machines are treated far better than their human counterparts.
15: Yes, the rate of injury at an Amazon warehouse is about triple the national average. And those are very serious injuries often, trying to make a quota. In order to make that quota, you are not given enough time to pee. This is the same as the drivers, right? Drivers, warehouse workers. For a guy with a penis-shaped rocket, Jeff Bezos really hates our kidneys. It's awfully strange. And so the workstations around warehouse workers and the workstations near the drivers, the cockpit of the van, filled with bottles of pee. On top of all of that, there are routine indignities. So you might have to wait for an hour to get to the job and wait for an hour once you've left the job because they're going to search you on the way in and out and you're in a long queue of people and you don't get paid for that. And we all know about the shenanigans they get up to when warehouse workers try to unionize. And so if the National Labor Relations Board isn't going to protect you, and it's certainly not going to do that now that Trump has made it so small that they can't form a quorum any longer, then your union is your only hope. And this is one of the reasons I think Jeff Bezos is both so happy to financially and ideologically support Trump, and also why he's so virulently anti-union.
1: So bosses want to get the job done without paying people to do it. How's that playing out so far?
15: Well, I think it's important to distinguish between the case in which the software can do your job, which is rare, and the case in which the software salesman can convince your boss to fire you and replace you with software that can't do your job, which is distressingly common. It's important to make that distinction. A thing we've talked about before, this idea from the STS scholar at Virginia Tech, Lee Vinsel, that he calls crit-a-hype. This is when you repeat the outlandish claims made by tech barons, but put at the end of it, "and that's bad," in brackets. You're just helping them sell.
1: I was remembering Sam Altman going before Congress saying, "We can destroy the world. Yeah. Help us."
15: Yeah. Think about how much money we will make with our technology if it's so powerful it can destroy the world. And, you know, this is a very important story when it comes to AI, because one thing AI does not do is make money. AI is the money-losingest thing the human race has ever done. The total expenditure on AI, capital expenditure and operating expenses, is now in excess of $1.4 trillion. That is on $50 billion of industry-wide annual revenue. Look, if you want to spend $1 trillion and all you want is $50 billion back, I'll do it for you. I'll put $950 billion under the mattress. I'll give you back $60 billion because I'm a good-natured slob. So in order to turn $50 billion in revenue into a profit when you're spending $1 trillion a year to make it, you have to imagine that you can remake the entire world, and in particular, that you can replace all the highest waged labor. It's not warehouse workers. It's not cab drivers. It's not commercial illustrators. It's not pornography stars, right? Those are all just demos. They're going to have to replace people who make a lot of money.
1: Recently, Ford Motor Company rehired about 300 human engineers after it found that AI just couldn't do the job of quality control as well as the humans could. But when AI fails to live up to its hype, it doesn't seem to suffer much blowback, does it?
15: Yeah, I mean, we've had these bubbles before. One of the core aspects of this thesis is that tech needs a story about how it's going to keep growing. A lot of people I like and listen to have said, which I think is wrong, that endless growth is the ideology of a cancer cell. Because the reason these guys want to grow, it's not ideological, it's material, right? Companies that are growing have higher valuations. Their stock is more liquid. They can buy other companies with their stock. They can hire people with stock. So the thing that makes them work from the perspective of the investor story, is they have to keep your share price from cratering until you have another story.
1: Well, right now, the story seems to be that AI is going to make a lot more reverse centaurs and save businesses immense amounts of money. That would mean firing most of your workers and leaving what's left, as you say, to check AI's homework and also to bear the blame when things go wrong.
15: There's two things going on at once, right? So one is that there are probably investors who think AI can actually do the jobs. And I think like a lot of billionaires really just don't think other people are real and think that any job that they don't do must be easy. You know, Elon Musk calls everyone who disagrees with him an NPC.
1: NPC is a
15: non-player character. Yeah,
1: right.
15: Like just a chatbot that meets you in a video game and says, "Hail and well met, traveler. There is a quest over yonder table waiting for you. Go and seize the adventure." So just like a non-person, right? And these people, they inflict ghastly pain on great numbers of people. How could you do that if you believed other people as real as you? But then there's another group of people who don't necessarily believe it, but think your boss might believe it. This is the investor who's like, I don't think that peptides are going to work, but I do think Andrew Tate can sell a lot of peptides to a lot of gullible young men, so I'm going to invest in peptides. I think there's a lot of billionaires who are like, I don't know if the AI can do the job, but I sure think there are a lot of bosses who are suckers for a story about how they don't have to have ego-shattering confrontations with people who know how to do stuff anymore and, you know, tell you your brilliant ideas like illegal or impossible or a crime or will kill people. Just give the chatbot the idea and it happens.
1: You liken the hype over AI's business potential to the phenomenon of subliminal advertising back in the 50s. Then advertisers claimed they could essentially trick people to buy stuff by hiding barely discernible messages on TV and radio. You say it didn't work.
15: Well, I mean, look, all the double-blind experiments seem to suggest that it doesn't work. Showing someone three frames of a Coca-Cola in the middle of a movie doesn't make them go to the snack bar.
1: So if the hype over subliminal messages was baloney, the ploy still worked because investors were conned into believing in advertising's irresistible power.
15: Sure.
1: Which brings us, I think, to the prime directive of your AI manifesto. Always remember who this hype is really for.
15: Investors, bosses, you're the sideshow, right? I think it's totally legitimate if you're an illustrator to say, hey, you took all my work and now you want to make me broke. But if you don't clearly distinguish between you want to make me broke because you figured out how to make art that's as good as mine, and because you've convinced my gullible boss that this garbage will do the same job that my art does, then you're helping them sell their product. So it's really important that you not amplify their message or legitimize their message, because like they have built the world's most efficient money furnaces.
1: But the message is that I'm losing my job.
15: Sure, but you have to distinguish between I'm losing my job because the thing can do my job, and I'm losing my job because they expect that consumers will accept a worse quality product. So maybe I could use the example of radiologists here.
1: Sure.
15: I have a very treatable form of cancer, and a month ago, a radiologist told me I'm now cancer-free after a variety of therapeutic interventions.
17: I'm so glad.
15: Me too. It was a very stressful time.
17: I was very worried about you.
15: Yeah. Well, thank you. So I've been paying a lot of attention to the research about radiology and AI, and it seems like there's probably some of these algorithms that can spot some tumors that sometimes radiologists miss. If it was as good as a radiologist, right, if it could just do the radiologist's job, and it would make the radiologists go broke, but it would mean that, like, interpreting x-rays would become too cheap to meter. I think there's a lot of cancer patients who would say, hey, you know, the reason radiology exists is to fight cancer, not to pay the mortgage of radiologists. I'm sorry about this, and we need an equitable transition for you guys.

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1: The CEO's office and says, you've got 10 radiologists that cost you $3 million a year, fire 9 of them. Split the $2.7 million with my boss, Sam Altman. Take the remaining guy and make him what Dan Davies calls the accountability sink. He marks the AI's homework at a superhuman pace that is going to guarantee that he's going to miss things for grueling hours. And when someone dies, we blame that guy because his signature is at the bottom of every one of those x-rays. And I think that if you, as someone who's worried about getting cancer, understands that, then you understand that while there is a way in which automation can assist a worker who's in charge of the adoption of the automation, that it requires the worker be in charge. And right now, the radiologists are in charge. I've talked about this in public, and radiologists get in touch with me, and they're like, you need to understand, we're in such short supply. That's how it works now. We get to decide. But the point of AI is to erode that worker power so they can fire 9 of you and make the remaining one do the work. So like we as the public, they as the workers, we need to form a bond because our class enemies are the bosses who want to fire workers and the automation pitchmen who want to lower the quality of the outputs in order to split the wage bill of those workers.
2: Coming up, how long can AI's staggering dominance sustain itself on a foundation of hot air, bullying, and tricky math? This is On the Media.
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0: 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Lots going on throughout the region today on what is bound to be a beautiful Saturday. Our highs in the low to mid 80s and north winds 5 to 10. Happening in Grand Rapids, it's Tall Timber Days, and in Chisholm, Doc Moonlight Graham Days happening today. And tomorrow evening, the Bemidji Area Community Band will perform summertime classics, 7 o'clock on the lawn of Banksburg Hall at BSU. We continue with On the Media.
2: This is On the Media. I'm Brooke Gladstone. We're back with friend of the show, Cory Doctorow, author of the new book, The Reverse Centaur's Guide to Life After AI, in which he argues that hype is what's keeping the whole industry afloat.
1: Well, someone's giving them the money for the money furnace. Thus far, it's not you or me. Like, you add up all the subscriptions, it's $50 billion a year. So where's the rest of the other $950 billion coming from? It's coming from Silicon Valley billionaires, financiers, Emiratis, lots of people who've got, I think, so much capital that they constitute a danger to themselves and others.
2: How much of the efforts of these global behemoths do you think is behind generating hype?
1: Well, like I say, there is an existential crisis that arrives in a growth company when it runs out of room to grow. Just to give you a sense of just like how deadly it is for the market to decide that you can't grow anymore. January 2022, Facebook announced that they had slightly fewer than predicted U.S. signups in the previous quarter. There was a $240 billion flash crash because the market was like, Facebook stopped growing. That means they're going to start shrinking. That means that they're overvalued because they're not a growth stock anymore. They're a mature stock. And of course, who's got the most Facebook in their stock portfolio? It's Mark Zuckerberg, right? It's the people making the decisions. One of the interesting things about what might happen with AI after the crash is that we're going to have all these open source models that the companies have released and that are being refined in China and elsewhere. And these turn out to be like a lot more powerful than we thought. We can take these models that currently run kind of slowly on older hardware and we can make them a lot more efficient. And how efficient turns out to be pretty impressive. So there's a company called DeepSeek.
2: We've talked about that on the show. There was this near hysteria when they seemed to be almost as good as everything else. But then it turned out

0: They weren't as great at everything.
1: But look at what happened to NVIDIA's stock price, right? So this company, which had $6 million in capital, made improvements to an open source model that had been released by Meta, and it ran so well on much, much cheaper chips, not next year's NVIDIA chips, but three-year-old chips from NVIDIA competitors, that the market took $600 billion off of NVIDIA's shares, off of NVIDIA's capitalization in a day. They mostly recovered from that. But you know Keynes's idea, the beauty contest?
0: Tell me.
1: Stock speculation isn't picking the most beautiful contestant. Stock speculation is picking the contestant the other judges will think is most beautiful.
0: Ah,
1: right?
0: Yes.
1: Because they're going to come in and buy the shares. When the market loses confidence in something you're holding on to, even if you think the business's fundamentals are sound, if they can't continue to function once their share price crashes, then you'd better get out as soon as you think the other people are going to get out. I don't think the AI companies have the product they say they have. But even if they have a real product, they won't be able to hang in there long enough to bring it to market and find a stable footing if the market loses confidence in their narrative. And, you know, they cook the narrative in so many ways. Every number they release is like a bespoke metric they've produced retrospectively. So they're like, we call them Texas marksmen, that you shoot the shotgun into the barn and you draw the target around the place where the pellets went into.
0: You have some examples of that in the book. Can you give me the one that's easiest to explain?
1: Yeah, so Anthropic just announced that they're profitable, but not according to the generally accepted accounting principles, GAAP, which is like, we're profitable, but the math is so cool you wouldn't understand it. Like, if you look at us using normal math, we're not profitable at all, right? And then the same week, they were like, oh, and by the way, we've got this new security tool called Mythos, but it's so dangerous, if we let you see it, you turn to stone. Oh, also, we're thinking about our IPO now, but that has nothing to do with the fact that we have a profitability that can't be computed using normal mathematics and a tool that's so cool you're not allowed to use it. I just think that as a civilization, it would be nice if we had enough object permanence to win a game of peekaboo.
0: So some workers have been permanently replaced by AI, like customer service representatives, and that's clearly not to help me, not at all.
1: No.
0: I mean, it just sucks.
1: There's a great story about the customer service stuff that is especially poignant for me as a Canadian, which is the Air Canada story. They're our flagship carrier. A lot of the times, if there's routes, if you want to fly them, it's just Air Canada. So, you know, this is Lily Tomlin as the AT&T operator on Saturday Night Live.
2: We don't care. We don't have to. We're the phone company.
1: We're the national flagship airline, right? So they've had bad customer service for a long time,
0: mm-hmm.
1: particularly since the very useless competition regulators in Canada let them buy most of their competitors. One of the things they did was outsource that customer service to...
0: But now they're not even human.
1: Yeah. So the story with Air Canada is this guy, his grandmother dies. And he needs a bereavement fare. And, you know, most of us don't have to buy bereavement fares, thankfully, and we don't know how it works. So he does what any of us would do. He goes and asks the customer service chat on the Air Canada website, how do I get a bereavement fare? And they had fired a bunch of their workers, contractors, and replaced them with chatbots. And the chatbot said, I'm sure, that's a great question, and you're smart to ask it. Also, here's how you get your bereavement fare, just fly full fare, send us the death certificate afterwards, we'll give you the difference. So he does this. And then years back from Air Canada, and they're like, chatbot was wrong. We're really sorry, but we're not giving you the refund. You had to submit the death certificate before you flew. So he went through 10 weeks of customer service hell, escalating this through the whole Air Canada bureaucracy, hits like the point where they're like, we just can't help you. And then he goes to the ombudsman in British Columbia, and like it's weeks more, and finally, like, here is $700 Canadian. They were wrong. Well, how many people didn't go that far? Maybe because they were owed $50 for luggage or $100 for being stuck on the tarmac or whatever. They just give up. Like, I wouldn't give up. I'm a bloody-minded weirdo. But
0: I would give up.
1: Again, like, how many angry customers can you service per dollar goes up when you use AI to do this. You can make that number really high if you don't care whether those people are happy. And why would you care if those people were happy if you're the flagship carrier and a significant number of routes, you're the only one flying it?
0: So you're saying AI can replace all these workers because there are no consequences?
1: No, this is where we have to tease the things apart. We have to say, yeah, the AI can do my job because my boss wants to screw you, with worse outputs. The AI can do my job as a radiologist because my boss doesn't care if you die of cancer. AI can do my job as a customer service rep because my boss doesn't care if you spend an extra $700 on a bereavement fare that you never get back. You know, there is no glory in making the things that we rely on more expensive. All of the things being equal, I'd like everything that I rely on to cost less and be better, and for my neighbors to also have a good life. And I think those are compatible. When workers drive automation, they tend to make things better. And sometimes that means you don't need to replace them as often, or, you know, there are lots of ways that you can have a better life. But the AI pitch is, we will make things better, and we're going to do it at the expense of your neighbor's jobs and maybe your job. And if you understand that they're not going to make things better, they're going to make things worse, then you don't become the accidental lobbyist for increased AI spending.
0: You said the job of a good AI critic is to help pop the bubble as quickly as possible. Talk about the bubble and how you pop it.
1: Yeah, I'm pretty baffled that there's people who say it's not a bubble. Let's just like run the numbers again. $1 trillion in expenditure this year, over $1.4 trillion total, $50 billion revenue. Seven companies, the Magnificent Seven, that are 35% of the S&P 500. Six of them lose money on AI, and the seventh one makes money from the other six.
0: Is that NVIDIA?
1: That's NVIDIA, yeah. They're all passing around the same $100 billion IOU really fast and pretending it's in all of their bank accounts at once. And the assets depreciate really quickly. So they amortize those data centers and the GPUs in them over 5 years. They actually replace them every 2 to 3 years. And like the replacement's pretty intense.
0: And these things are data centers, old versions of AI?
1: GPUs, data centers, well, and the AI that runs on them, right? Mm-hmm. They're saying that these things are going to last them about 5 years. And the reason that matters is if you spend $1 trillion on stuff that's only going to last 5 years, then in 5 years, you're going to need another $1 trillion mm-hmm. if you want to stay in business, right? At least. So NVIDIA is actually doing some pretty amazing things with new generations of chips every year. And one of the ways they're getting such performance out of these chips every year is they're throwing away one of the principles that normally constrains new technology manufacturers, which is backwards compatibility. So these new chips, they've like really different heat dissipation, networking, power consumption, and often you can't put them in the same building. You need to basically like tear the data center down to the foundations lab and build another one for the next generation of chips.
0: Wow.
1: These are not durable assets in this model. And so a third of the stock market, their assets depreciating every 3 years. They're spending $1 trillion a year. They're making $50 billion a year. And there is this bedrock of finance that is called Stein's Law that says that anything that can't go on forever eventually stops. Of course, there's another one. This is from John Kenneth Galbraith, which is that the market can remain irrational longer than you can remain solvent. So let's remember here, the point of a bubble is insiders lie about an investment opportunity. They hype it up with other insiders. They unload it on everyday savers. And in America, everyday savers are people who used to have employer pensions and now mm-hmm. have market pensions. They just don't want to starve to death or be homeless in their old age. And they have to guess about the market correctly. Otherwise, that's what happens to them. They give all their money to swindlers. And then the whole thing blows up. Every bubble is very, very evil. So when a third of the stock market is vaporized and takes the savings of everyday people with it, when the S&P 500 loses a third of its value overnight, it's going to make 2008 look like a walk in the park. And if what we do when the bubble bursts is what we've done with all the other financial emergencies, except for a little around the edges of COVID.
0: Bail out the perpetrators.
1: Bail out the perps and do austerity. We are going to drive people into the arms of fascists and authoritarians. That's pretty well understood in political science. You know, I'm living in the UK now. There was just this big study here that showed that if your doctor's office shuts down because of austerity, because remember, the medical care here is public, right? Your likelihood of voting for the fascist party, the reform party, goes way up because you become a patsy for someone showing up and going, the reason you can't get the necessaries of life anymore is an undeserving outsider is getting what is your due. Mm. This is the roots of fascism. This is what scares me. I'm not worried about AI making me into paperclips. I'm worried about a bubble bursting and us doing more austerity and giving rise to even more powerful authoritarian and fascist movements.
0: Coming up, more from the proliferous mind of Cory Doctorow. who says we shouldn't succumb to the idea that world domination by AI is a foregone conclusion. This is On the Media. This is On the Media. I'm Brooke Gladstone. Now, the final part of my discussion with Cory Doctorow about his exhilarating book, The Reverse Centaur's Guide to Life After AI, wherein he dissects the prevailing notion that AI's impending domination of everything is inexorable, inescapable, and therefore inevitable.
1: Yeah, look, Margaret Thatcher, her favorite saying was, there is no alternative. They actually called her Tina Thatcher.
0: Yes.
1: There is no alternative. And really, this is like an imagination extinguishing motto, right? What she means is not there is no alternative to what I've delivered. It's don't you dare try and think of an alternative. And look, I'm a science fiction writer. My job is to come up with 6 alternatives before breakfast.
0: Mm-hmm.
1: And tech CEOs always practice vulgar Thatcherism. Mark Zuckerberg wants you to think that there's no way you can talk to your friends without him listening in. Tim Cook wants you to think there's no way you can have a reliable phone unless he controls which software you install and takes 30 cents out of every dollar you spend. Google wants you to think that there's no way for you to search the web unless they're spying on you, right? Like, these are separable activities. There's no reason to do both.
0: You call them cheap bullies tricks.
1: Yeah. Look, it's the stop punching yourself trick, right? Well, if you don't want to be spied on, why are you searching the internet? If you don't want Mark Zuckerberg listening in, why do you have friends? And this is just as true about AI, because, look, AI, pretty cool. Here's basically the AI story from a computer science perspective. 10 years ago, some researchers took existing machine learning techniques and tried a minor variation on them. And normally, if you vary a technique by a little, you get a small change in the output. Actually, they got a big change. It got much better. And so this was a piece of low-hanging fruit, and it turned out it was in a low-hanging fruit orchard. They could do the same thing over and over again, and the output got better and better. Now, eventually, it tapered off. We're now in an era of diminishing returns. But this is like, it's very exciting to see machine learning improving. And you know, machine learning, we can talk about whether that's a good term or a bad term. But, you know, making statistical inferences is useful. Knowing about what happened and trying to guess from knowing what happened, what's going to happen next, lets us have weather predictions. And cancer research and the International Panel on Climate Change. Statistical prediction is good, and we're getting better at it. And so I could easily imagine a world in which we didn't have the bubble, in which maybe like the IPCC and Sandia National Labs took $100 billion for a moonshot supercomputer that did really good work refining the way we calculate climate emergency mm-hmm. predictions, and that spun out a bunch of interesting little chatbots and image generators and other things, then people made plugins out of them. My first word processor was a program that came in a magazine I bought at the corner store and typed into my Apple II Plus when I was 10 years old. And it's been 45 years. My word processors have gotten a whole bunch of new features. And now my word processor is a feature that generates plausible word salad. And like most of those features, it's not one I have much use for. And I think a lot of people, when they use it, it makes their writing worse. But, you know, I've never had a word processor feature that was so exciting. I was like, well, I guess we should bet the world economy on it. And also, maybe this word processor feature is so good, all the writers should be put in a wood chipper. We just have AI as a normal technology. And the idea that we couldn't have AI without that, it's a dumb Jedi mind trick. It's the there is no alternative.
0: Can you give me some examples of workers who've resisted being reverse centaurs? I mean, what's their leverage?
1: There's one group of workers who succeeded really well, and it's the Hollywood writers. And their leverage is not just that they're in a union, although that helps. They are in a union that is not like any other union in America except for the other Hollywood guilds. So in 1947, the Taft-Hartley Act was passed. It was one of the first major reversals in the New Deal. And under Taft-Hartley, we banned what's called sectoral bargaining. That's when all the workers in a sector bargain with all the bosses in the sector. Mm-hmm. You know, if you had sectoral bargaining, every cab driver, every Uber driver, every other driver for hire could be in one union and they could bargain with everyone who supplied service to them. It wouldn't matter if they were 1099 or W-2, a contractor or an employee. They would be bargaining for the same contract. The Hollywood guilds were carved out, and that meant that all the writers were able to be in one union that bargained against all the employers. And they won.
0: So they weren't competing against each other. Divide and conquer doesn't work in Hollywood.
1: That's right. And the fact that a bunch of them were freelancers didn't matter. Because remember, one of the things that AI lets you do is convert employees who have rights into contractors who don't. It doesn't matter if you have sectoral bargaining. You know, the writers who write for Warners aren't Warner's employees. They got a 1099 like an Uber driver, right? But they're in a union that Warner has to respect. And here's an amazing thing, because a lot of creative workers, and, you know, that's my gig too. I've been a fiction writer since I was 17 years old. I've written more than 30 books. And a lot of my colleagues, they think the way that we resolve this is by creating a new copyright that bans scraping the internet, making mathematical models of the things that you recover from it, and then publishing those models as software. Mm-hmm. And I look at this and I'm baffled for two reasons, right? One is that those are super beneficial activities, right? Like scraping the internet and then interrogating the database that you find. You've just described a search engine and also the Internet Archive. And also, speaking as someone who's just had a word included in the Oxford English Dictionary, it's pretty close to what the OED does.
0: Is that in-shification?
1: In-shification. They're looking at all the words. And they're a for-profit entity. They're doing without permission. It's fine. But here's the kicker, is that the Hollywood writer's strike was not a strike against Sam Altman or Dario Amodei. Right? Who are they fighting? David Zaslav, the guy who runs Warners. He's the one who wants to fire the writers. Every time there's a new entertainment industry lawsuit against AI, these copyright lawsuits that a lot of creative workers support, they drop press releases where they say, we're really angry because the AI companies took the works and trained the models without paying us. Okay, how does that help me again? Right? David Zaslav is the one who wants to fire me and replace me with a chatbot.
0: But David Zaslav is being mind-controlled by the AI people who want his money.
1: Yeah, well, that's true. Also, he thinks that he can produce inferior outputs and it won't matter. This is the guy who deleted a bunch of movies that people liked because they were worth more as tax credits. He definitionally is the guy who's like, you pigs will accept whatever slop I give you and come back for seconds. So imagine you're like behind the veil of ignorance and you don't know the particulars of these two policy possibilities, sectoral bargaining versus more copyright. All you know is on this side, the copyright side, that's the side where you want a right that no other worker in America gives a damn about, but your bosses are really adamant that they need. And on this side, the sectoral bargaining side, that's the right that every worker in America would really benefit from, and your boss would be furious if you got it. Which one of those is the one you should want? If we're going to make a new policy, let's make it the ones our bosses hate and other workers love.
0: But you've observed that we have the highest support for unions for generations, the highest support for people to be in unions. You say the unions don't spend enough organizing their workers.
1: Hardly anything.
0: But I'm just wondering about the sectors where it might be harder for workers to unionize, like retail because of the high turnover, or freelance digital workers.
1: You're describing Hollywood workers. That's why they have sectoral bargaining, right? Because that's the only kind of union that works for them. There's a joke from Eastern Canada whose punchline is, if you wanted to get there, I wouldn't start from here. It would have been better if the unions hadn't become sclerotic and hadn't sold out their workers. God, you know, the UAW for a generation had these crazy things like these two-tier contracts where workers who predated the Reaganomics era got all the benefits, and workers who came in afterwards had to pay all the dues but didn't get any of the benefits. And then they're like, they're turning around, they're like, well, why do these people not want to be members of the union where they pay for benefits but don't get them? So it would have been great if before the unions capitulated to the neoliberal revolution, they had taken a stand, and it's bad that they're here. But as you say, we have more people who want to be in unions than at any time in living memory. The unions have more cash than they've had in living memory. And there are more members of the public who support unions than at any time in living memory. If you wanted to get there, I wouldn't start from here, right? But the people who organized unions when unions were illegal did something much more difficult than what we're proposing to do now, right? They operated in an environment of deadly violence. And Trump thinks that, you know, when you fire so many members of the National Labor Relations Board that they can no longer form a quorum and enforce unfair labor practice actions, that that's it. You fire the referees, so the game is over. But that's not how it works. When you fire the referees, the rule book goes out the window. And the National Labor Relations Act, which was the law that created the labor peace, half of it concerns itself with things your boss isn't allowed to do to you. The other half is about all the things you're not allowed to do with your boss. One guess which half of that has received the most enforcement through the decades of the National Labor Relations Board? All bets are off. We are living in a world where without labor power, there are a lot of things that are off the table. And with labor power, a lot of things become more possible. Sectoral bargaining is the demand we should be making in the legal realm, in the policy realm. And raw worker power, sit-down strikes, wildcat strikes, general strikes, that's what we should be doing outside of the policy realm. And just like with the last labor revolution, the desire to end the uncontrolled labor action will bring in the willingness to consider the things that labor needs in the rule book.
0: This is a really important point.
1: Yeah.
0: You've authored over 30 books. What's your personal relationship to AI? Do you ever incorporate it into your own creative process?
1: I don't have any real creative use for AI. Like, I just have never lacked for creative ideas for my books, right? Ideas are easy, execution is hard. But I do use AI in lots of ways. I'd use a chatbot to check my stuff for typos. So I publish this newsletter every day. And because I don't want to get locked in by the platforms, I have to have a kind of hybrid strategy. It's called Posse, post own site, share everywhere. So I publish it and I run it through these scripts and then I turn it into a thread on Blue Sky and a thread on Mastodon. And I publish it on Tumblr because I'm the last Tumblr user.
0: And if there's a typo, it's on every single one of those.
1: All of them. And boy, are my readers invested in letting me know about my typos. So until I fix it, I'm answering emails about it. And each one takes 15 minutes. So if I can just fix the typo before I publish, it's great. People are always like, what's your typo finding prompt? My typo finding prompt is find typos. And look, I've been telling my spell checker to go to hell for 35 years. A lot of those typos aren't typos. That's not new. As a worker choosing my automation, I can improve my quality. But if you were to take every suggestion the AI gave you, oh God, I have a collaborator that wants to write with me. We sometimes work on things using Office 365, and Microsoft has got this chatbot that makes pro suggestions. These are the worst pro suggestions I've ever seen. If you clicked yes on 10% of them, it would be like you'd had a catastrophic brain injury, right? It's just terrible. So you have to be a good writer to use it. That's my point. You have to be a good radiologist to use a radiology chatbot. You have to be a good writer to use the writer's chatbot. And so this fantasy that you fire a bunch of people and replace them with less skilled people who charge you less money to get the same output, it's ridiculous.
0: So in an ideal scenario, what role should AI play in the life of a creative, aside from, catching typos?
1: So I think broadly that the world is best when workers decide how they're going to use their tools. And I have met people who use their writing tools in ways that I think makes them a worse writer. And I've taught students lots of different ways to write. I once co-taught a workshop with Linda Berry. She taught the week before me, the cartoonist.
0: Yes.
1: But it was for prose writers. And she taught them how to write by drawing, a thing I'd never have imagined of doing. And it made them really good writers. The next week, teaching the next week was a delight.
0: I have to tell you, when I wrote my comic book, my writing for radio got way better.
1: Oh, I believe you. Cross-training. It's awesome. And just like every other technique, there are going to be artists who use this stuff in ways that I think is going to make them worse. Mm-hmm. And there's going to be artists who use it in ways that I think make them better. It's going to be as distinctive as the creative process of every artist. I think that AI-generated prose sucks. But I'm also willing to believe that in 10 years, I'll look back at some work of AI-generated prose and go, oh, that's pretty interesting, because the writer will have figured out a way to generate it, probably one that's as labor-intensive as anything else we do, that is producing something new. People are going to have to invent new ways of using it, but that's always been the case. And, one of the things I collect are gazetteers, so collections of Punch magazine.
0: Really? The British humor magazine.
1: The little items at the beginning. One of my favorites is, an American gentleman has invented a typewriting machine that will allow you to record your thoughts faster than you can think them. No longer will we have to endure the indignity of bad tavern nibs. And I've been thinking about that a lot because my friend Neil Stevenson just wrote this essay about writing with a fountain pen and about why writing with a fountain pen made him a better writer. And he's got a whole kind of neurological theory in there. And you read that thing about the typewriters and it's like, oh yeah, maybe being able to write faster than you can think causes some part of your writing to get worse. It makes other parts of your writing better, I'm sure. Like, so I am willing to say that someone out there today, tomorrow, and in years to come will find ways to use statistical inference tools to make art that is good. And it won't be by like writing a Marc Andreessen style prompt, you are a famous novelist, write me a great novel, make no mistakes, right? It's going to be through having a lot of creative discernment, having a lot of iteration, having produced a lot of bad stuff on your way to becoming good. That's how everyone who's ever made good art made it. And it will be no different with AI or any other tool.
0: You're against taking up either a pro-AI or anti-AI stance. AI, you say, isn't a monolith, and it's not all powerful like the tech companies might want you to think. So we should stand in the middle on AI?
1: No, we should stand in favor of workers
0: right. And
1: the environment. High quality services and outputs. We should say that we want our healthcare to be good and our education to be good. Remember what I was saying before about discernment? You can't evaluate an AI's output unless you're already an expert in its subject. That's useful if you're asking to spell check. But like giving a kid AI to teach the kid something the kid doesn't understand, if the kid doesn't understand it, how is it going to know when the AI is making a mistake? Right? So we should demand high quality products and services. We should demand high quality working environments. We should condemn unequivocally running roughshod over environmental planning, over the wishes of communities, using force majeure to build data centers. All of those things are compatible with continuing to have some form of statistical inference tools that use these new techniques. It's just not compatible with like betting the world economy on it. And one of the reasons it doesn't make any sense to be pro-AI or anti-AI is that AI doesn't mean anything. Like the industry just like points at anything they think will make money and say, hey, that's AI. Like last year they called it machine learning. Next year they'll call it something else. But also because like being opposed to statistical inference is weird. It's just weird. Statistical inference is fine when you're using it well. When you're using statistical inference to figure out who to stop and frisk, it's stupid and terrible, right? That doesn't make statistical inference bad. It just makes it not appropriate for all uses. It means that you have to stop thinking about this stuff as the all-powerful panacea or the all-powerful threat. And we just have to think of it as a normal technology and apply discernment and proportionality in how we fund it and where we use it and what societal compromises and sacrifices we make in service to it.
0: The last question, a positive one. Places where AI is being used for good, for what we want and need.
1: Yeah. So one of the paradoxes of AI is that you meet programmers who are very skilled, who tell you AI is making their work better than it's ever been. And you meet workers that are very skilled and they say AI is making their code so bad, you know, oh, I work in avionics, no one should ever get on a plane again. And the answer to this paradox is not that one person's right and the other's wrong. One of them's a centaur and one of them's a reverse centaur. And one of the most interesting centaurs I know is one of the best programmers I know. One of the most nice guys I know, a guy called Patrick Ball, founded an organization called the Human Rights Data Analysis Group, HRDAG, HRDAG.org. What they do is rigorous statistical extrapolation of the full scope of crimes during civil wars and genocides and war crimes that are then brought to The Hague, to Truth and Reconciliation, to the International Criminal Court, as part of the way that we hold to account people who committed crimes during these horrible confrontations. Patrick, like I say, is one of the greatest programmers I've ever met, and he's found all kinds of ways, along with his colleagues, to use AI in the justice work they do. So, for example, they partner with Innocence Project New Orleans, and they have looked at the successful exonerations they've done, and they take the arrest reports, and they extract the linguistic correlates of an arrest that is likely to give rise to an exoneration. And then they take all of the arrest reports and they figure out which ones share those correlates and they start there. No one is robo-lawyering these things. And look, they're not fools. They understand that there might be a kind of exoneration they've never done before. They're going to miss this way. So it's not the only way they approach it, but it is a way that they're getting more bang for their buck. And here, bang for buck is someone who is innocent and in prison in Louisiana goes free. So that's a great use.
0: It seems like translation is getting better, thanks to AI.
1: Yeah, I would never use it for interpretation. right? I never use it to translate a book. I never use it in place of someone at a negotiation. But I have these very funny Zoom calls with my family in the former Soviet Union. I'm the youngest person in my family who speaks any Yiddish. Anyone younger than me may speak some English, the ones in Russia, but otherwise just speak Russian. And the ones who are older than me, they just speak Russian and Yiddish. And so we're all in this Zoom call. And all the old ones are speaking either Russian or Yiddish. The grandkids are shouting at them in either English or Russian or Yiddish. None of us speak Yiddish very well. There's lots of malapropisms, people misunderstand. And then we translate a block of text and paste it into the chat. It's really funny. And it's a form of communication that we wouldn't have had without this. There is a warmth in a communication that happens because of the intersection of the fact that we can see each other and that we can translate some of these concepts using machine translation. It makes it really nice. It is a bond of love across generations that is possible because of technology. And where we use technology to like forge and maintain bonds of love and solidarity, that's why I fell in love with computers. That's what I've worked at the Electronic Frontier Foundation for 25 years for. It's the most important thing we do as a species, and computers can really help us with it. They can also really screw us up. And so that's why I insist that there is an alternative and that you can have friends without Mark Zuckerberg being part of the conversation. You can search the web without Google spying on you. You can have a phone that works even if Apple doesn't take 30 cents out of every dollar you spend.
0: AI isn't a genie that can't be put back into a bottle.
1: It's not a genie at all. The most important thing about a technology isn't what it does. It's who it does it for and who it does it to.
0: Corey, thank you so much.
1: Oh, thank you, Brooke.
0: Corey Doctorow is the author of The Reverse Centaur's Guide to Life After AI, How to Think About Artificial Intelligence Before It's Too Late. And that's our show. On the Media is produced by Molly Rosen, Rebecca Clark Callender, and Candace Wong, with help from Ella Walsh. Travis Mannin is our video producer. Our technical director is Jennifer Munson, with engineering from Jared Paul. Eloise Blondio is our senior producer, and our executive producer is Katya Rogers. On the Media is produced by WNYC. Michael Owinger will be back next week. I'm Brooke Gladstone.

0: Good morning. It is 6:58 and you are tuned into KAXE. I'm Heidi Holton. Hope you're having a good Saturday morning. It is August 1st and looking like a beautiful day in northern Minnesota. We're expecting mostly sunny skies with highs 80 to 85 and mostly clear overnight to partly cloudy. Temperatures in the low to upper 50s and tomorrow Sunday, sunny with highs 80 to 84 degrees. Coming up, we've got Weekend Edition Saturday. I am here with you this morning because today is the final day of our summer membership drive. We're asking for your support. It's been a great time, and we've got about $9,000 or so to make before the end of Green Cheese tonight. But we don't need to do all of that right now. We just need that first one because we've got a match on the table. Thank you so much to a confidential member of KEXE that want to make sure.
1: It's just before 7 o'clock. Good morning. Thanks for
0: that. 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What's the match mean? 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It's easy to do. Give me a call at 218-326-1234. Coming up, we will have news headlines from Morning Edition, Weekend Edition Saturday, and we've also got our special Up North Report. And we will be hearing that this is our special edition of the Up North Report, and it is Larissa Donovan. She is exploring the impacts of incarceration, specifically the disproportionate rates among Indigenous people in northern Minnesota. Series she's been working on. You're going to want to tune in for that, and you're going to want to pledge and support local news that happens here at KAXE. 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
2: For KAXE News, I'm Larissa Donovan with a special edition of the Up North Report. For months, I've been exploring the impacts of incarceration, specifically the disproportionate rates among Indigenous people in northern Minnesota. Natives are the most overrepresented people in the U.S. criminal justice system. In Minnesota, Natives make up about 1% of the population, but represent more than 9% of those in the state's prisons. In our region, which includes plus the sovereign Red Lake Nation, these rates can be even higher. This is the second part of a series unpacking issues behind the disparities. Getting arrested and going to jail can get expensive. For those already in poverty or who find themselves ensnared in the criminal justice system, the costs of bail, representation, probation or parole, fines, commissary, and communication add up quickly. And the ripple effects only compound the issue: losses of jobs, housing, transportation, or all three. Nearly all respondents to a KAXE survey conducted this spring pointed to those losses as serious impacts of incarceration of themselves or a loved one. Almost half of the 32 respondents identified as a tribal member or a descendant. One respondent said entangling with the criminal justice system costs more than dollars. They wrote, quote, "Reentry is harder than people think. Finding housing and jobs is a constant struggle. It created trauma that we're still working through." For those who can afford it, a criminal charge could mean shelling out thousands of dollars for a private attorney. But for most people, it means a court-appointed public defender representing them against the state.
3: Nobody's better off being involved in criminal justice. People who are coming into the criminal justice system, by and large, are not coming into the system because they're bad actors by themselves.
2: That was James Hughes, the executive director of the Regional Native Public Defense Corporation. The Cass Lake organization is one of 4 public defense nonprofits in the state and one of 2 that specifically cater to Native clients. Hughes says the disparities in the criminal justice system may be heavily influenced by perceptions about race, culture, and poverty.
3: When you've got the ability to differentiate a tribal member from a non-tribal member, oftentimes by the color of somebody's skin or by the license plate that's on the car they drive, it further makes them available to system actors who would prefer not to give a fair shake.
2: The org also provides wraparound services and supports. The holistic approach is a large part of its model, says the organization's community and outreach coordinator, Thomas Sorensen.
4: There's a lot of things other than just the core process that people are going through when they're going through a criminal justice system, and whether that's substance abuse, mental health, transportation in a rural community. I think it's important to look at all the issues that people are dealing with when trying to help them navigate and find a better life and stability.
2: The organization serves a portion of the 9th Judicial District, Beltrami, Cass, Clearwater, Itasca, and Bonhomen counties. Of the more than 2,500 arrests in these counties last year, the majority were for driving while intoxicated. With DWI being a common way to get caught up in the criminal justice system, Hughes says he believes many of the laws on the books create additional and unnecessary police encounters to seek out more DWI arrests.
3: You know, we've got law enforcement out there in some regards responding to true emergencies, but in other regards, there's police out there that are looking for encounters. They're generating encounters, and it's running the numbers up.
2: Despite the many challenges of their work, Sorensen and Hughes say it's rewarding. There's more collaboration and cooperation between groups for diversionary programming. Hughes says fighting for his clients to get a fair shake is what makes it all worthwhile.
3: I'm going to get you out of jail. You're going to go to treatment. You're going to get some mental health help, and we're going to show this court that the things you've done do not define who you are.
2: Read more in-depth coverage on this story and other parts of the Overrepresented, Undercounted series on KAXE.org. That's it for this special edition of the Up North Report. 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From the KAXE News Desk, I'm Larissa Donovan, telling the stories of Northern Minnesota through local news.
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0: It is 7:05. Thanks for tuning in. It's Weekend Edition Saturday. I'm Heidi Holton. 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We bring you that great and big story from our reporter, Larissa Donovan, and we're also bringing you national news. We're going to get a news brief update from Weekend Edition Saturday. We've got a lot ahead in these in this next 2 hours. And at 9 o'clock, we bring you a special of the year from our music team as we celebrate music. 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We do have a match that is on the table. That's the first one. 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I'm Heidi Holton. 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The next one helps us get that extra $1,000 by 9 o'clock. More from Weekend Edition Saturday at 10 o'clock. You got to stay tuned. It is Tom Daniel and his back porch on America Avenue. It's going to be so much fun. So many people calling in. So much great music. Keep it tuned to KAXE. And do your part right now. 218-326-1234. 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
6: Compensate victims of government weaponization during the Biden administration. So, in other words, very likely the president's allies and possibly even people who were convicted of attacking the police on January 6, 2021. So when this was first announced, the political blowback was immediate, including from Republicans, and ultimately Blanche committed to kill the fund. Now, two Republican senators, Tom Tillis and John Cornyn, are saying they won't vote Blanche's nomination out of committee until they get a commitment in writing that the fund is actually dead. And this is not a particularly high bar, put in writing what you've said under oath, but it has turned into a major roadblock, at least in part, because the president really stands by the need for the fund.
7: And where does that leave the Blanche nomination?
6: In limbo. But he can continue to serve as acting AG nearly indefinitely, depending on how you interpret the law. And Trump has said he may just wait out the two senators. Tillis didn't run for re-election, and Trump oversaw Cornyn's primary defeat. So both men have been more willing than other senators to put their necks out on this because they don't have to face voters again, and therefore the president's wrath has less power over them.
7: And it is Todd Blanche's Justice Department, as acting attorney general, that alleged vandalism of the Lincoln Memorial reflecting pool. There was news about that last night.
6: Yeah, in a court filing last night, the U.S. Attorney for D.C. dropped charges against former Olympian David Hearn, who had been charged with destruction of property. President Trump had claimed on nearly 20 different occasions that vandals were to blame for the problems with the reflecting pool. He claimed with vivid detail that there was a gash cut in the waterproof coating, and it was 250 feet long. 350 feet long, 300 yards long. The length of it kept changing. The Interior Secretary backed him up. Arrests were made, all for the government to then admit in last night's filing that it was, quote, the result of flawed installation by the contractor, Atlantic Industrial Coatings, and the rush to complete the project prior to events associated with the America 250 celebration in the week surrounding Independence Day 2026.
7: Let's wind up with Michigan, where the race for the Democratic nomination to be the candidate for U.S. Senate. Why is this one particularly telling?
6: You know, this year, far-left challengers have ridden a wave of voter anger and anti-incumbent sentiment to notch upset wins against Democratic incumbents in deep blue districts from New York to Colorado. Tuesday's primary is a test of whether that brand of progressive politics can work in a swing state, in a high-stakes race. Abdul El-Sayed is up against four-term Congresswoman Haley Stevens for an open Senate seat. One progressive leader I spoke to this week said if El-Sayed can win in Michigan, first in the primary and then in the general election in this key swing state, then there will be a stronger case for Democrats to nominate a bold economic populist outsider in the race for president in 2028, but other Democrats I spoke to are nervous about taking a risk on a candidate who in the past has taken some pretty far left positions on things like defunding the police and abolishing ICE. They're worried that in the general election, Republicans will be able to paint him as too extreme for Michigan. So we're watching closely.
7: Well, NPR's Tamara Keith, always wonderful to have you on, and particularly in this slot this morning. Thanks so much.
6: Great to chat with you.
7: Credit to Trump's social media platform, Truth Social, has begun to sell a controversial new service today. For a fee of up to $100,000 a month, Truth Social is offering early access to posts from prominent users, including the president, who uses his posts to make announcements about the economy and global affairs. NPR correspondent Bobby Allen joins us. Bobby, thanks so much for being with us.
8: Hey, Scott.
7: First, give us just some of the details about what the service is.
8: Sure. Trump Media and Technology Group, which owns Truth Social, is calling this Truth API, and it's being offered to banks and other institutional investors as a way to get a jump on what Trump and others post on Truth Social. Now, Trump's announcements about government policy, conflicts in the Middle East, and other developments can send company share prices up or down. So, you know, getting Trump's post even a few moments faster could make a difference with stock trading. And I gotta say, Scott, this is just a very unusual product for a president to be selling his social media posts, and it's led to a fair amount of concern in Washington and on Wall Street.
7: What are those concerns?
8: Yeah, I talked to lawyers who formerly worked at the Securities and Exchange Commission, and they said this service looks like it violates insider trading laws against misusing public information to give certain investors an upper hand. Say, the president posts about the Strait of Hormuz, and a trader uses that to make money on oil futures. Democrats, too, have taken notice. They've been criticizing this. Senators Elizabeth Warren and Adam Schiff wrote a letter to the SEC demanding an investigation.
7: Are Wall Street traders biting?
8: You know, this service is being pitched to big banks and institutions. We're talking about a price tag of over $1 million a year. This isn't cheap. I reached out to a dozen brokers, hedge fund managers, and other investors, and nearly all of them declined to be interviewed. But one high-profile Wall Street executive did talk to me on the condition that he not be named, since this person feared retaliation from the Trump administration. And this person called the service, quote, insane, and said there's no way, quote, myself and 200 of my friends in finance will get anywhere near this service, since in another administration, it would be viewed as criminal.
7: How does Trump's media company respond to these criticisms?
8: Yeah, a spokeswoman for Trump's media company said Truth API gives customers faster access to public information and said that critics, including law professors and Democrats, have invented new theories of insider trading to attack the president.
7: Bobby, how does this Truth Social service fit into the larger picture of how the president's been able to profit during his time in office?
8: Yeah, you know, recent government disclosures show how Trump earned more than $2 billion last year, mostly from cryptocurrency ventures. And according to legal scholars and historians, that scale of profit while being in the White House is record-breaking. And he has been sharply criticized for it, whether it's his Trump meme coin or visits to Mar-a-Lago and his golf courses or this latest Truth Social offering. The president is just finding new and unusual ways of growing his family's wealth while governing the country. Now, in response, a spokeswoman for Trump's media company said, quote, certain politicians accuse us of anti-free market behavior while pressuring businesses into boycotting a product, all in a coordinated effort to harm a publicly traded company. So, Scott, for now, all this pushback isn't keeping the Trump Media and Technology Group from shopping around its latest service.
7: NPR correspondent Bobby Allen, thanks so much.
8: Thanks, Scott.
7: Margo Howard was the person you'd hope to be seated next to at a dinner party to hear her purr anecdotes and observations about all the other guests. When it was reported this week that Margo had died at the age of 86, a lot of coverage was understandably about the year she wrote the Dear Prudence advice column for Slate and then another called Dear Margo. Advice was her family business. After all, Margo's mother, Epi Lederer, spent nearly 50 years writing the widely syndicated column Dear Ann Landers. I met Margo when I was a young Chicago reporter, and she was a glamorous Chicago columnist. There's a famous story about a party of Chicago journos who repaired back to Margo's place one snowy night, where she invited them to plop their snow-crusted coats in her bedroom. Well, she heated up some cocoa, I'm sure. A guest who apparently did not know her family background pranced out howling, Margo, Margo, how delicious, you have a picture of Ann Landers in your bedroom. Margo later wrote a hilarious memoir, Eat, Drink, and Remarry, about her four marriages, including to a Hollywood actor and a Boston cardiologist, all of whom she wrote about with affection and respect. What good is experience, she once told me, if you can't learn from it? I'd hear from Margo every few weeks, usually right after our show. She'd share some pearl of gossip or tell how Herschel, her dog, loved one of our stories. One week she listened and wrote, I heard your Minnesota farmers and Seder in Nepal. Lots of ways to live your life, no? The details of those stories have left me, but Margo's sage observation hasn't. A lot of ways to live your life, yes. She'd also drop a line now and then just to ask about my family. How are the beauties? Once Margo sent me a check to pass along to someone we'd interviewed who had been burned out of their home. She wrote, I don't think they need more kind words as much as this. The night white smoke rose from the Sistine Chapel to herald Pope Leo's election, Margo exclaimed, Mon Dieu, the Pope has a Chicago accent. Our birthdays were within a day of each other. My next one, while blessed, will seem a little lonelier. Without Margo Howard around to bid me, as she did year after year, happy birthdays, Cupcake, and we soldier on.

0: Thank you, Markham. 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
1: That is Scott Simon. It's Weekend Edition Saturday here on People Powered KAXE. I'm Heidi Holton. Thanks so much for tuning in. It is 7:18. I'm here on this final day of the summer membership drive asking for your support. We do have a match on the table. If we get four pledges before 9 o'clock, we get an extra $500 unlocked thanks to a generous member of KEXE that wants to make sure that the future is bright for KEXE. We lost federal funding around this time last year, and you were there for us. We're asking for your support now. These membership drives are all about paying the bills, making sure we keep on going, and you can do that now. We did hear from one person already, a confidential pledge in honor of Catherine Downing, and now we need to hear from you. 218-326-1234. We're celebrating music. Got lots of great music ahead for you, including Back Porch on America Avenue. That begins at 10 o'clock. Tom Daniels is going to be your host for that. You're going to want to stay tuned. Later today, what a treat, 4 to 7 o'clock, it's our very own music director, Kari Hedlund, and her son Anders. They're hosting On the River. And then tonight at 7 o'clock, the one, the only, Green Cheese Trivia. Heather Johnson will be your host along with Mike Berry. It's going to be a great day of community, and you can help us out right now. Get the new t-shirt as your thank you gift, $20 a month or above. It looks like a Dare shirt. It says, just say no to algorithms, because handpicked music since 1976 here at KAXE. Do your part, 218-326-1234. It looks like mostly sunny skies for our day with 80 to 85 and clear tonight to partly cloudy. Temperatures in the low to upper 50s. So many things happen in northern Minnesota this weekend, including the dragon boat races in Bemidji, Tall Timber Days in Grand Rapids, and so many other things that are going on, including live music. We've got Northern Lights Opera Company presenting Cabaret at the Armory Arts and Events Center in Park Rapids. Stay connected to northern Minnesota through KAXE. Do your part right now. 218-326-1234. Text the word donate to make sure we keep on going, keep on trucking and rocking and rolling into the future. We've got more news coming up next from Weekend Edition Saturday.
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0: This is Weekend Edition from NPR News. I'm Scott Simon. Children who cross the border alone are required by law to receive legal representation, but first time in more than 20 years, the federal government is not renewing its contract with the legal nonprofit groups providing those lawyers. And thousands of children could get deported.

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1: Of Refugee Resettlement, or ORR. That's the agency responsible for housing those unaccompanied children. ORR started asking the lawyers for confidential information about the kids last year. That's never happened before, their lawyers say. And the lawyers didn't share that data. They say they're legally prohibited from providing that sort of information to anyone because it violates a long-standing legal and ethical rule called attorney-client privilege. That means attorneys can't share details about their clients. The lawyers are now facing the fact that they may have to wind down the services they've been providing to the kids they represent, and some have already started to do that.
2: And what happens to these children if lawyers can't represent them?
1: Lawyers aren't exactly sure because this has never happened before, but I spoke with a lawyer, Alexis Sandukas, who works for the Galveston Houston Immigrant Representation Project, or GRRP. She said children would have to represent themselves in court. But many of these kids can't speak fluent English, and some of them are too young to have learned how to talk at all. Sanduka said that would probably end up with more than 99% of them getting deported. Here's Sandukas now.
3: And they've come to the United States seeking safety and protection. And what this administration is asking us to do now is to turn our backs on them completely. And they will undoubtedly be sent to harmful, dangerous situations. And I worry some will be killed if they lose their lawyers.
1: The U.S. would be returning young children to places where they may not have any guardians and sending them back alone. We should also note that we reached out to ORR and the White House with questions about this and didn't hear back. The ORR did tell the Washington Post in a statement that the agency remains fully compliant with its legal and regulatory obligations.
2: Kara, does this not violate the law that requires representation for children?
1: The lawyers definitely think it does violate the Traffic Victims Protection Reauthorization Act that requires children in the U.S. who cross the border alone to receive protection from the U.S. government. A group of those legal nonprofits sued ORR last year and asked a judge to force the government to pay them for what's owed and continue paying them for more services. On Wednesday, the government informed the network that they were considering a new contract, potentially with different providers. But as of today, no contract is in place, and as soon as Monday, kids could still have to start appearing in court alone.
2: NPR investigative reporter Kiara Eisner. Kiara, thanks so much for being with us.
1: Thank you, Scott.
2: Health Secretary Robert F. Kennedy Jr. has long questioned the value of mRNA, the technology that created the COVID vaccine with unprecedented speed. This coming week, Kennedy's Food and Drug Administration is expected to make a critical decision on a new kind of mRNA flu shot. And here's NPR's pharmaceuticals correspondent Sidney Lupkin on what this moment could mean for the future of mRNA research.
4: Stephen Hoge, the president of Moderna, was at a manufacturing site in February when the company's head of regulatory affairs, Charbel Haber, approached him. Hoge knew something was wrong almost immediately.
5: Charbel came up to me and just had a very nervous look on his face.
4: Moderna had just gotten a letter from the Food and Drug Administration. Hoge rushed with Haber to huddle with a few others in a nearby conference room.
5: That's where pop it up on a screen and it hits you, right in the face.
4: The FDA said it would not review Moderna's application for its mRNA flu shot, effectively rejecting it. It was a shock.
5: We had talked to the FDA at every step along the way, including prior to filing, and they had said, you can go forward and submit and we'll conduct the review.
4: Moderna went public with what happened and shook the pharmaceutical industry. There was an outcry over the FDA's backtracking. A little over a week later, the agency reconsidered and agreed to review the vaccine after Moderna promised to add a confirmatory study if the vaccine makes it to market. The agency has until August 5th to make a decision. But the FDA flip-flop had a chilling effect. Rena Conti, a health economist at Boston University, says the industry and its investors will be watching closely. The U.S. market is the most lucrative, and they depend on the FDA to be consistent and fair.
6: They don't want to spend money if they don't think there's going to be a way to actually make money on the other end.
4: What's more, the Department of Health and Human Services canceled almost $500 million in mRNA vaccine research funding last summer. As for HHS, it says it's advancing the president.

0: government's commitment to strengthen public health through gold standard science, and the FDA will continue doing that while supporting innovation. But Hoag says Moderna is holding off on some planned mRNA research until the company knows how things will shake out. Jeff Koller is a professor at Johns Hopkins University who has studied mRNA technology for decades. He says in the world of mRNA, Moderna is a big company, and most of the rest are tiny biotechs with 20 or 30 employees.
1: When you see the FDA rejecting a product that comes from Moderna, well, why is it that my little company would be able to push through? I mean, what do I have that's the differentiator?
0: Koller says the FDA's actions, combined with HHS funding cuts, spooked the venture capital firms that backed many of the smaller mRNA biotechs. That matters to people like 69-year-old Yanush Rosh, a retired computer scientist who lives in London. When his doctors found inoperable stage 3 lung cancer 2 years ago, it was a surprise. He's a runner and sailor and had no symptoms, but the tumor was the size of a golf ball.
2: It was discovered by coincidence.
0: Rosh got into a clinical trial that made him the first person in the UK to receive an experimental mRNA vaccine for non-small cell lung cancer. The vaccine is being developed by BioNTech, Pfizer's partner in the first vaccine against COVID-19.
2: I decided to participate because I saw that was a big chance for me. And also, as a scientist, I wanted to participate in such a program to give other patients a hope.
0: After a year of treatment with the mRNA cancer vaccine.
2: And now the cancer is gone.
0: But he's watched as the Trump administration and Health Secretary Robert F. Kennedy Jr. have taken aim at mRNA vaccines. Rush is a U.S. citizen, so he says he wrote Kennedy a letter.
2: I told him my story, and this is a new hope for people, for millions of people. And they cut off this hope.
0: He says Kennedy never wrote back. Sydney Lupkin, NPR News.
3: When Peter Scott bought a house in a leafy suburb of London, part of the appeal was the local pub, just 3 doors down the street. But a few months after Peter moved in, the Lion pub went out of business. Peter then had a mad idea. I mean, he's British, after all. Why not buy the pub? So, Peter Scott clubbed together with other members of the community, and late last year, the Lion, rawr, reopened its doors for business. Peter Scott joins us now from Teddington, London. Thanks so much for being with us.
4: Thank you, Scott. It's a pleasure to be here.
3: Why buy the pub instead of just going to another one?
4: Well, I think it's very close, and I am all for convenience. But also, I think pubs are important. And if you live in a community, especially as I do on a quite a close-knit community, you want a place to meet, to socialize with your neighbors, to do all those neighborly things that one would wish to do. And it's easier to do that in close proximity. It's also an extremely nice building, which I wouldn't have wished to have been developed into apartments, which was probably the alternative.
3: Help us understand what role the pub plays in British life.
4: Well, so traditionally it plays a role around alcohol and food and company and evening entertainment and so on and so forth. But increasingly, as other kind of third spaces, if you like, i.e. not work and not home, have been closed across the UK, it's become a hub for the whole community, not just those who want a pint of beer or an evening meal. And so now it plays all kinds of different roles. But the primary one is that ability to bring the community together. You can walk into a pub, especially a pub like ours, and you'll be confident that you'll know someone there. And if you don't know someone there, you'll know the barman and you'll feel like you know someone there. And that's a pretty special thing and increasingly rare as time goes on in this country, at least.
3: Yeah. I understand this isn't your full-time job, right?
4: Certainly not, no. And indeed, I have a full-time job running another company. We have a management team in place in the pub who are primarily responsible for the day-to-day running of the business.
3: What are the challenges of running a pub?
4: There are several. Primarily, it's a tough environment for hospitality, I think across the world probably, but certainly in the UK, pressures on costs. And as costs go up, you, of course, can't and wouldn't wish to pass all of those costs on to your customers because they'll cease to be your customers. So you're constantly squeezed in a financial sense. Other challenges include, certainly to those of us who are new to the business, understanding how hospitality works, frankly, and understanding how the people in it are motivated and what kinds of people work in the industry. So challenges around finding and retaining really strong staff. And then myriad challenges around suppliers and food and all kinds of things. So it's been a learning curve, that's for sure.
3: A lot of pubs have been closing in the UK, haven't they?
4: They absolutely have, yeah. And I think that's partly because of the pressures on costs that I was referring to earlier, taxes, etc. But also because the old model, which relied essentially on a pub co leasing the property downwards to a tenant, doesn't work so well when people are not constantly going to the pub, drinking alcohol, etc., where pubs have to adapt into other spaces. I think that's proven a real challenge. And those pub co's who tend to be the landlords of the tenants who then operate haven't always been as supportive as they could have been of the tenants that serve them.
3: Do you have a pub quiz at the Lion?
4: We certainly do, every Tuesday. If you're in the area, please do come on down. We're not far from Richmond. If you're visiting Ted Lasso's shoot or Hampton Court, we're just down the road.
3: My favorite fictional team.
4: Yeah.
3: But you would be my favorite real pub. Question that might strike you as somewhat out of line. There's a man named BJ Lederman who does our theme music. Does he ever come in for a pint?
4: He may, but I don't know him personally.
3: Okay, just thought I'd ask. If we were buying a round for you, what would you have?
4: I would probably have a craft lager, I think, or potentially, certainly in the wintertime, I'd have a stout, possibly a Guinness.
3: Ah. Well, cheers.
4: Thank you very much. Cheers to you.
3: Peter Scott, one of the owners of The Lion Pub in Teddington, London. Thanks so much for being with us.
4: Thank you very much.
5: We are listening to Weekend Edition Saturday. That's Scott Simon, and you are tuned in to People Powered KEXE. I'm Heidi Holton with you on this final day of the summer membership drive, asking for you to kind of, you know, buy a pint for the people of northern Minnesota. That's what KEXE is all about, is sharing stories, sharing the news, sharing great, great music. And we're looking for your support now. We've got a match on the table. We've heard from one so far. That one was in honor of Catherine Downing, in remembrance of Catherine. If we get five today, that means, or before 9 o'clock, that means we get an extra $500 unlocked. Thanks to a confidential member who wants to make sure we keep on going into the future. Do your part right now, 218-326-1234, but this just in. Thank you so much. We just heard from John from Omaha, Nebraska. John is pledging support. John says, this donation is in memory of the guy who tuned my family into KEXE, the late Professor Louis Geiselman of Hibbing. Wow. Two remembrances there of people that meant something to them. That's what this is about. It's people-powered radio. Thank you so much, John. So good to hear from you this morning. You can do your part as well. Go to KEXE.org or give me a call. I'm Heidi Holton, 218-326-1234. Whatever you can afford to give, maybe you can do $1,000 this morning, maybe you can do $60. The important thing is you're doing your part. You are supporting KAXE. Brings you the voices of the people who live in northern Minnesota, the nature, the great, great music. Lots of live music going on this weekend and in northern Minnesota. You can always check live music on our website with the set list, but today from 11 to 1, Roy Allen is going to be at Central Park Pavilion in Aiken, and going on at the Minnesota Discovery Center today in Chisholm, beginning at 11 a.m. It's the Slovenian Heritage Festival with polka music that's going on through the day. And there's a little Nashville Music Fest going on in Aiken, 1 to 8 p.m. with Boss Mama, Amanda Standalone, Lost Bohemians, and more. That's at the Terrace in Aiken. And also going on, the Virgil Caine Band will be at the Eagles in Grand Rapids, 8:30 tonight. Sam Miltich and the Clearwater Hot Club at Bridget's Pub in Bemidji at 6 p.m. If you rely on getting information about the hardworking musicians that are entertaining us and giving us their artistry throughout northern Minnesota, it's a perfect reason to pledge your support right now and to help us get that match that's on the table. We'll be bringing you more news coming up. We'll also be hearing some stories from KAXE members and some of the original folks who made it possible from our storytelling event in April. Do your part, KAXE.org. Right now, we're going to hear from Julie Crabb. You know Julie Crabb from Green Cheese Trivia. She does a fantastic job. She's been on KAXE for so long. She was on our board of directors. She hosts great music shows. You hear on the morning show. But she stood up at Clocko Brewing on April 23rd to tell this story of what KAXE meant to her.
6: So in the early 70s, my sister Barb and I did the We went to Europe, we did the Euro Rail, we did stayed in hostels, we backpacked, and I started out in Germany, and we got to Genoa, Italy, and we were on our way to Rome, and I said, we gotta write Mom a postcard or we're gonna... So we spent that time writing the postcard, and I said, that's my sister Barb. I said, Barb, I'll go down and mail it. You stay here with our stuff. Okay, so I ran down these two flights of stairs and mailed those cards, came back up, and that train was moving. And it was moving slow, but it was moving. And my sister's leaning out the window, and she says, oh my God, Julie, you're going to have to jump. And I said, I can't do that. I'm too chicken. And she goes, you got to jump, Julie. You got to jump, Julie. And at least 15 people riding that train leaned out that window and go, jump, Julie, jump. Jump, Julie, jump. Jump, Julie. And I jumped on that goddamn train. I've been transferred. I'm a mail carrier, 40 years. And I listen to the radio all day long. It defines me. And I'm in my car. I just moved to Meadowlands, which is Nowheresville. Except for Schneiderman's. Hey. And my family. But I had found, you know, public radio down in the cities. And I turned the station. And I heard my beloved friend, Marshall Allman, who became my beloved friend. And I thought, this is a voice I want to get to know. It really is. And so I turned back in, and I kept turning back in, and I kept turning back in. And one day, Scott Hall said, if you'd like to be a volunteer on KAXE Radio, here's the number. And dudes, I jumped on that goddamn train. And you know what? Is the best thing I ever did. Don't let people say that dreams don't come true, because dreams come true. And my closest friends are here. My mind is open to anything. I love the voices. I've been allowed to do this for 36 years. Maggie Montgomery, everybody, been on the board, done everything I could possibly think of to do. And I still want to keep doing it, because I get to hear from all y'all. And man, that's everything, people.
5: That is our very own Julie Crabb. It is the final day of the membership drive. You just heard her story of what KAXE means to her. Maybe you're new to KAXE. 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Thanks to John from Omaha, who has pledged his support, and our confidential pledger as well. 218-326-1234. I'm Heidi Holton. Thanks for being with me this Saturday morning. Coming up at 9 o'clock, we've got a special from the music team at KAXE. Spin That Ish, looking at the music so far in 2026. 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

0: Weekend edition from NPR News. I'm Scott Simon. Half a million mosquitoes are going to be set free in the Washington, D.C. area this summer. But these are the kind of mosquitoes you just might want buzzing around. They're male mosquitoes, infected with a bacteria that prevents eggs from hatching. Large releases of these mosquitoes in parts of Singapore have brought populations down by 90%. Stephen Dobson is an entomologist at the University of Kentucky and the CEO of MosquitoMate, a lab that creates them. And he joins us now from that lab in Lexington, Kentucky. Thanks so much for being with us.
1: Thank you. Great to be here.
0: So what do? You just tell these mosquitoes go at each other?
1: Millions of years has taught them exactly what to do.
0: And what happens?
1: The males fly around. They don't drink blood. It's just the females that drink blood. They use the protein from blood to make eggs. Males don't make eggs. They do a little pollination along with finding females. They mate with them, and then those females become sterile.
0: How did you develop these mosquitoes?
1: Well, they were developed back around 2005. This was at the University of Kentucky in my laboratory. And basically, this is a naturally occurring bacterium named Wolbachia. We moved it from one mosquito by using small needles. We pulled the egg yolk out of one mosquito egg and injected it into another.
0: Forgive me, I have to stop you there because you say that as it's the most natural thing in the world. Like, how big are the needles or how small are they?
1: Microscopic. It would be hard enough to do it with a chicken egg, but imagine doing this with an egg that you have to have under 40x magnification.
0: My memory of Kentucky is that it's a mosquito haven. I just wonder if they ever buzz close to you and somebody says, stay away from that guy.
1: Yes, we do have these mosquitoes. They're very common. They're the ones that kind of buzz around your ankles. They're black and white striped. In Kentucky and D.C., where you're located, these are invasive species. The tiger mosquito is the one that's the biggest problem. It was not in the United States prior to 1985. And so that's a question that we commonly get. By removing these mosquitoes, are we somehow negatively affecting the ecosystem? And the answer is we're actually taking it back to a more natural state prior to the introduction of these mosquitoes.
0: Who buys these mosquitoes?
1: We are currently providing mosquitoes to private pest control operators. So these are people who would come to your backyard in the D.C. area. And then we're also providing mosquitoes to abatement districts. These are municipal districts in Florida and California where tax dollars are paying for mosquito control.
0: And what are the benefits of this approach?
1: One nice thing is that this is a species-specific approach. So instead of a broad-spectrum chemical that can affect bees or butterflies or beneficial insects, these males, they're only looking for females of the same species. Another advantage is there's no known resistance. Currently, we've been forced to reuse the same chemicals for decades. As a result of that, many of these mosquito populations have developed resistance against these chemicals.
0: How long does it take to get results?
1: We're basically impacting the next generation. You would not see a reduction in your yard for several weeks. When those eggs fail to hatch, your population's going to go down.
0: Professor Stephen Dobson, who's an entomologist at the University of Kentucky and CEO of MosquitoMate, thanks very much for being with us.
1: Thank you. It was a pleasure.
0: What do you want to be when you grow up? Children get asked this all the time. Even if they have a passion for something, it's hard for them to know what that dream job would be like, and all too often don't have an adult who can show them. NPR's Janet Wu Zhongli set out to change that by introducing a 7-year-old in Philadelphia to a working professional.
2: Binoculars, deep lore.
3: Meet Caleb Townsend.
2: Okie dokie. All suited up.
3: In his bright blue waterproof jacket, holding in his small hands a pair of binoculars that hang around his neck. Because today, he's going on a bird walk.
2: It looks like it stopped raining, so outside.
3: Caleb loves nature, and he wants to be a conservation scientist. His latest obsession?
2: Well, I just really got interested in birds because I thought they were really cool, and I wanted to study all types of animals.
3: I was moved by his curiosity, and it made me wonder what would it take for him to hold on to his dream, which led us to the Audubon Discovery Center in Philadelphia.
4: Oh, look, here comes a ringneck duck right there. You see him?
5: I see him.
4: Cool.
5: His wings are like brrrr.
3: The other voice you hear is Keith Russell. He's a conservation scientist at Audubon.
6: We're here basically to protect birds.
3: He says every so often he sees kids like Caleb lose interest in nature from getting teased or made fun of by their friends.
6: When you're growing up, there's a lot of pressure to fit in.
3: He says he understands those hurdles. Russell, too, was once in Caleb's shoes, a young bird lover in Philadelphia who could have used a mentor.
6: There's expectations that Black folks do this and Black folks don't do that. And that's been a real barrier for Black folks to get into birding. So it's really important to have support and to, you know, be with people that understand your interests.
3: So I asked Keith Russell if he could be that person for Caleb. And one Monday morning in early spring, he invited Caleb and his mom on his bird walk.
7: Well, you're going to go walking along with Keith now.
3: Down the Discovery Center's nature trail, a patch of green at the heart of the city.
2: How did you get so passionate and just fall in love with birds?
6: I got interested in birds when I was in the first grade. My parents got me some binoculars. They also got me a bird book. And they also found someone that lived in our neighborhood that knew about birds. That person took me out on bird walks and helped me to learn more about birds.
2: Okay. What do you love most about your job?
6: Well, I think the thing that I love most is just being able to share my love of birds with other people and help them with their interest in birds, too.
2: Keep walking.
3: With his bird book and binoculars tucked into his jacket, Russell takes Caleb down the muddy trail.
4: Come over here a little bit.
3: Lined by tall trees that wrap around the water.
2: It's a sycamore, my favorite tree.
3: He explains to Caleb that Philadelphia is part of a major migratory path for ducks and other water birds that arrive every spring.
4: That's a coot.
2: A coot?
4: Yeah, it's not a duck, but it swims. I'll show you the picture.
3: Russell flips through his bird book and points to Caleb.
4: It's black and it has a white bill. And there it is, swimming in the water.
2: Wow.
3: As they hike in the rain, Russell teaches Caleb that if you want to be a conservation scientist and study birds, you have to be patient.
4: You hear that bird going, tick, tick.
2: Yeah, I hear it. You have really good hearing.
4: Well, it's important to know the sounds that the birds make because so often you hear birds, but you never see them.
3: To get a closer look, Russell tells Caleb that he goes on walks like this every season to survey local and migratory birds. His goal is to protect more than 1 billion birds that die each year from flying into windows.
6: So we here at the Discovery Center have a lot of ropes in front of the windows, and we have dots on the windows.
2: You know, I did put stickers up on my window from keeping the night birds and the day birds from flying into the windows.
6: Oh, that's very clever. Thank you for doing that. I'm sure the birds are happy, too, that they're not going to fly into your windows.
3: Caleb learned a lot from the bird walk. He tells Russell that he wants to follow in his footsteps, go to school for biology, and someday work in conservation science.
4: I must say he knows a lot for a 7. He's doing well in terms of his knowledge, that's for sure.
3: It's starting to rain harder, and Caleb is having a hard time seeing through his binoculars.
2: Ah, I think I need a wipe again.
3: Yeah. Russell wipes Caleb's lenses.
4: Here's what I do.
3: And shares one trick of the trade.
4: When I'm not looking at something, I just put them in here and hold them there.
3: On our walk back, Caleb, on his own, tucks his binoculars into his jacket.
2: Yay!
3: A trick he just learned from his new mentor.
2: We're back.
3: Janet Ujung Lee, NPR News, Philadelphia.
8: Well, that story probably rings true for you if you're a KEXC listener. 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I'm Heidi Holton. Thanks for being here on this Saturday morning. 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We get an extra $500 unlocked. Do your part. go to KAXE.org. Oh, here we go. I just had a great conversation with, I feel like, a little bit of a new friend. Mary Jane from Minneapolis pledged her support. She spends her summers in northern Minnesota at working at a camp, and KXE is a part of her life up here, and she wants to support it. So we sure appreciate you, Mary Jane. You're keeping us going on this morning. You're someone who understands that this doesn't just happen anywhere else. This is local. It's independent. It's people like Tom Daniel coming up at 10 o'clock. People who love music, put together a great, fun, engaging show. You're not going to want to miss it. And we're going to be bringing you more on Weekend Edition Saturday as well. Thanks to Mary Jane. Thanks to John. And thanks to that confidential pledger. Keep them coming. Do your part. Text the word donate to 218-326-1234. Another hour ahead of Weekend Edition Saturday. But first, some Minnesota music from the band Humbird, their cover of a Billy Joel song.

0: Minnesota Music with Humbird. You can catch more Minnesota Music with our very own Malachi Coons. 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That is followed by On the River. This is going to be an extraordinary On the River. They all are. People coming forward, putting together their great music. It's Kari Hedlund, our very own music director, and her son. They're going to be bringing us 3 hours of music leading up to Mike Berry and Heather Johnson on Green Cheese Trivia. This is the final day of the summer membership drive on this August 1st. I'm Heidi Holton. I'm here with you this morning. I also want to remind you, after dark tonight, Diane Ott's going to be with you with a great show. We're asking for your help this morning. You know, lots of folks have come forward. We have heard from 3 people so far. We need 2 more to unlock an extra $500. I'll be with you for the next hour. And it's a great time to do it. You know, you may call Minnesota home every day, but some people count down the days until they can come back. That might be you. And if KXE is part of your summer, if you work at a summer camp like Mary Jane we just heard from, or you spend your time up north in the summertime, you know how KEXE calms you. You hear the voices of friends and neighbors that you haven't yet met. And we're asking for your support this morning. 218-326-1234. Maybe you'd like to get that t-shirt as your thank you gift. $20 a month for the Just Say No to Algorithms KEXE t-shirt. Handpicked music since 1976. Or maybe you can do $1,000 this morning. Doesn't matter what you can afford to give. Maybe 60 works for you. But do it now. Go to KEXE.org. I'd love to take your phone call as well. Or you can do it online. We'll have lots more news ahead, including local news. 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We'll have the latest up north report. I also invite you to check out the primary election guide. 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Lots of things going on this weekend in northern Minnesota. That includes, let's see. First of all, I do want to remind you, though, a week from today is going to be the Green Cheese Picnic. It's here in the backyard of KEXE, and you bring a dish to share, your favorite beverage, your own chair. Fun starts at 5, and then there's live green cheese trivia from 7 to 9 o'clock. A lot of the hosts, maybe all of the hosts, will be there. You bring your own trivia questions. At the end of the evening, there'll be a crowning of a new king and queen of green cheese trivia. Coming up, let's see. There are lots of things happening in our region that we want to tell you about. It is Tall Timber Days in Grand Rapids. It is also, of course, the Dragon Boat Festival in Bemidji. We'd love to hear from you this morning. What are you up to this weekend? Maybe you just want to be home, sitting on the deck, enjoying music, enjoying your latest book. You can text me this morning, 218-326-1234. We want to thank everybody who has gotten us to this point. We're on our final day of our membership drive. $50,000 is what we've been trying to raise this summer membership drive, and we can do it because people like you are going to make that happen. 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
1: California today, where lifeguard Pono Barnes says that could mean hundreds of rescues on his beach alone.
2: Those days where you're just in the water making rescues with your buddies and you go home absolutely exhausted, but you feel great.
1: And then Michelle Steele with sports. Is FIFA in retreat? First, we have our newscast. It's Saturday, August 1 already, 2026.
3: KAXE News, I'm Megan Buffington with the Up North Report. Minnesota's lakes have been less refreshing this summer amid rising water temperatures. But for fish, the heat wave can be deadly. Stella Mayerhoff has more.
4: The Minnesota Department of Natural Resources has seen a rise in water temperatures and reports of dead fish. Over 200 fish mortality reports have been submitted so far this year, including several events involving hundreds of dead northern pike. Certain species and larger fish in general are at higher risk due to their anatomy. Nearly a third of mortality events took place over four especially warm days in July. Cold water fish, such as Lake Cisco, become stressed at 75 degrees. In some places, surface water temperatures have soared to 85 degrees. Water temperatures during Minnesota winters are increasing, and this summer is no exception. According to climatology data, lakes are about 3 to 4 degrees warmer and have lost an average of almost 2 weeks of ice cover in the last 50 years. You can report fish mortality events on the Minnesota DNR website. Stella Mayerhoff, Report for America Corps member for KAXE News.
3: Aircraft are playing a critical role in the Superior National Forest firefight. Photographer Lori Shaw visited Ely's historic seaplane base this week, and Aaron Bowman brings us the story.
5: Crew members were fastening canoes to 60-year-old red and white beaver seaplanes on Wednesday. The planes were being prepared to bring the sawtooth hotshots of Idaho and their equipment into the National Forest. The highly trained, specialized wildland fire crew will continue the week-long fight against several lightning-caused blazes burning in the remote wilderness.
6: They're actually going to have to unload the canoes, work their way into where they're going to go into, and make sure that they're able to put some fire line in a particular spot.
5: John Fish is the Air Operations Branch Director for the Wildfires Management Team. He says the team is starting its 2 to 3 week assignment, where members will work 14 to 16 hour days. The Ely Seaplane Base is the only Forest Service seaplane base. It's home to 3 of the 6 beaver float planes the Forest Service owns. Since the fire started in July, over 627 hours have been flown. 3 million gallons of water and 120,000 gallons of fire retardant have been dropped. As they have gained more control over the fires, aircraft have left the National Forest to help other fires in the U.S. But Fish says they still have plenty of help here. As of Friday, the biggest fires range from being 38 to 70% contained. Aaron Bowman, KAXE News.
3: The University of Minnesota's Natural Resources Research Institute, or NRRI, has launched a new simulator to test innovations in iron refining. Emma Crabb has more from the launch event in Coleraine.
7: The simulator is a direct-reduced iron furnace, which uses gas like hydrogen or carbon to strip oxygen from iron, making a pure product. Direct-reduced iron is not a new product, but furnaces that use it are becoming more popular in the steel industry. The range's newest mine, Mesabi Metallics, will use this method, and Keytac added the capability a couple years ago. But experimenting with the newer process at a commercial level is costly. NRRI Taconite Chair Brett Spigarelli says this is where the research comes in.
8: What this furnace will do essentially is allow the industry on the range right now to de-risk transition into this industry.
7: At around 2,000 pounds, Spigarelli says their machine is about 20 times larger than other testing simulators. This makes it more accurate and scalable for commercial sizes. What does the metal machine actually look like? According to Spigarelli,
8: It looks just like a big potato that you can take the lid off of and then you can put stuff inside of it.
7: The launch event Thursday focused on the team of researchers, government officials, and industry professionals who got the simulator over the finish line. This includes the Department of Iron Range Resources and Rehabilitation, which provided a $600,000 development grant to the project in addition to $2 million in matching funds. Commissioner Ida Rukavina says most of the department's funding comes from taxes levied on the mining industry.
9: This means that dollars generated by mining stay here in the region, supporting our communities where mining takes place.
7: Spigarelli says the project was funded through a mix of national, state, and NRRI funding. Emma Crabb, KAXE News.
3: That's it for the Up North Report. From the KAXE News Desk, I'm Megan Buffington, telling the stories of northern Minnesota through local news.
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0: This is Weekend Edition from NPR News. I'm Scott Simon. Thank you for being with us. The U.S. continued its strikes on Iran this week, and Tehran responded by hitting U.S. targets across the region, as well as tankers being escorted by the U.S. in the Strait of Hormuz. Iranian-backed militias and proxies are now playing a bigger role in the conflict. This week, the U.S. and Saudi Arabia carried out airstrikes on Iranian-backed militias in Iraq. We're joined now by Ray Takei. He's Senior Fellow for Middle East Studies at the Council on Foreign Relations. Thank you so much for being with us.
1: Thank you for having me.
0: We hear a lot about Hezbollah in Lebanon, for example, which Iran helped form, but we haven't heard as much in recent years about Shia militias in places like Iraq. How active are these groups?
1: The Shia militias were really came to their own in Iraq in the aftermath of the U.S. invasion in 2003, when the Shia community began to mobilize politically. And of course, there was a civil war in Iraq that had a sectarian color to it. And that's where Iran really became active in mobilizing various Shia groups into militias. Not all Shia militias were under Iranian control, but some of the critical ones were, particularly Qutb Hezbollah, which is its core ally in that country today.
0: And how much support do these armed groups get from Iran?
1: In terms of logistics and military and so forth, it's quite substantial. But many of these Shia militias and their representatives are in some ways now integrated into Iraqi political structure and ministries. And that gives them access to the resources of Iraq, but also at the same time gives them additional support from Iran. So in this sense, Iran has its tentacles into the bureaucracy of the Iraqi government, such as Ministry of Intelligence. And that's where a lot of influence comes.
0: Help us understand the balance between these groups being outright proxies and the degree to which they act at the command of Iran or in Iran's interests.
1: Well, not all proxies are alike. And Hezbollah in Lebanon has always been Iran's most important ally and its most compliant ally. Houthis, on the other hand, in Yemen, tend to have their own mind, and they tend to cooperate with Iran when it's in their interest, as they see their defined interests at the time. Shia militias are a little different stories. The Badr Brigade, which is the one Iranians created in the 1980s to fight Iraq, that's actually less responsive to Iranian direction today than Qutb Hezbollah, which takes a lot of logistical assistance from Iran. So it varies from group to group. But the core groups are much more in line with the Iranian objectives today.
0: Mm-hmm. But they still have their own domestic agendas, certainly.
1: They must, because they're still operating in a contested political environment in Iraq. And they have to abide by the kind of a complexity of Iraqi politics. But Iran has an important source of leverage over Iraqi politics because of its connections to the Shia community, or at least important segments of it.
0: What role might they play in a widening conflict?
1: Well, as both sides escalate incrementally, the United States and Iran, they both try to have as much resources at their disposal and points of leverage. For the United States, the points of leverage are obvious, putting pressure on the Iranian economy through selective military strikes and punishing strikes in hope that it eventually comes to terms with the United States. For the Iranians, the points of leverage are less obvious, but also have proven quite powerful. For instance, closing the straits in the Persian Gulf, and activating the proxies as a means of having another source of retaliation against the United States.
0: Mr. Takei, Iraq called the Saudi U.S. bombing there this week a flagrant violation of its sovereignty. Could bombing the countries where these militia are based and where they operate widen the conflict and further destabilize the region?
1: It certainly has that feel to it, and sometimes widening the conflict doesn't necessarily reduce the possibility of conflict coming to an end. It sort of reminds me when Richard Nixon started bombing Cambodia in order to get peace in Vietnam. It didn't work then. I'm not quite sure if expansion of this conflict works in this case as well. These groups now may actually retaliate against Saudi Arabia. They're pledging to do so, and that creates another dynamic of violence, counterstrike and strike and so forth that we have seen across this region.
0: Does the Iranian relationship with these groups give Iran a stronger hand when it comes to ostensibly and perhaps making some kind of agreement with the U.S. to end the conflict?
1: Well, both sides, United States and Iran, are seemingly open to diplomatic engagement. However, they both want the diplomatic outcome to be defined by their terms of preference. So at this point, they're both using all points of leverage that they have in order to impose those demands on the other side. And that's why you don't have negotiations that are meaningful at this point, because both sides think they're going to pressure the other one into compliance. And the president said it, I think, yesterday, when President Trump said, look, at some point they can't take this level of bombing and hits, and therefore they're going to come to the table and make an agreement that is satisfactory to us. That is the logic of incremental escalation. That is the logic of saying we can take the pain more than they can. It's a dubious logic in past encounters on American military affairs. Whether it will succeed in here, I'm not sure. I have my doubts.
0: Ray Takei is with the Council on Foreign Relations. Thank you so much for being with us.
1: Thank you for having me.
0: And now it's time for sports. The FIFA World Cup. No longer up for sale. Michelle Steele joins us. She writes the Steele Cut Substack on sports and markets. Michelle, thanks so much for being with us.
2: Good morning, Scott.
0: Let me try and put this in order. Tuesday, the Times of London reported that FIFA president Gianni Infantino planned to allow private investors to get a 20% stake in its most popular tournaments, including the World Cup. Thursday, European teams threatened to boycott. More teams threatened to join that boycott. And last night, FIFA announced it was pulling back on the plan. It lasted about as long as a hydration break. Why did it last so quickly? Or why did it collapse so quickly?
2: Yeah, a hydration break might be generous, Scott. This didn't even survive a normal work week. I think this is like half a Scaramucci or something. And credit where it's due, Martin Ziegler at the Times with this massive story breaking on Tuesday, Infantino's plan to sell up to 20% of a new $20 billion entity bundling all the commercial rights to the World Cup. And you mentioned the Kushner family involved. Jared Kushner's brother Joshua was expected to lead the investor group. And then UEFA, which is the biggest, most powerful confederation in the soccer, in the sport of soccer, objected. And they didn't just object. They voted to boycott every FIFA competition, including the World Cup, until the plan was dead. You had the COO of FIFA saying his own staff had been deceived. And by last night, Infantino announcing the project will not proceed. Scott, breaking literally this morning, UEFA coming out and sort of doubling down, saying they've lost confidence in Infantino entirely. So this story is fast moving and not over by any means.
0: Why all the criticism? I mean, it would have meant a lot more money.
2: Sure. I mean, that was the selling point to some of the poorer confederations in the sport, that they would get sort of this upfront payment. Well, you know, there were a couple of reasons why the criticism was so harsh. One was the head of the German Federation said he found out by reading media reports. So when you don't have a communication strategy to your principals, that's going to be a problem. The other part of it is very existential. And UEFA said it outright, quote, the World Cup is not for sale. They said that in their statement. The fear is when you bring in outside investors and you allow them to have a stake and make decisions about the calendar and format, hey, you know, let's figure out what maximizes returns is going to be your guiding light instead of what's good for the sport. You can see easily a world where the World Cup has to be in the United States every time, or another rich country, because that's where you're going to be able to maximize prices on everything. And that's how you have a full-blown crisis on your hands for Infantino and for FIFA.
0: And I have to ask, because before this week, Gianni Infantino looked to be, you know, coming off a very successful World Cup, looked to be cruising to re-election for another four-year term as FIFA president. The election's now going to be held next March. He doesn't have such a lock on the job anymore?
2: I don't think so. We'll see if he even lasts until March, because UEFA is certainly not standing down, saying that they not only lost confidence in Infantino, but many other members of the football family. They called the whole scheme a shabby, backroom, opaque deal. Them's fighting words. Whether Infantino survives as president is now a real question, because UEFA says they will work in the coming, quote, days and weeks to devise a plan so that this never happens again. It shows the power of coalitions here, Scott, because other football associations are coming forward and backing UEFA on this.
0: Michelle Steele, thanks so much. Talk to you soon.
2: Talk to you next time.

0: It is 8:17. Thanks for tuning in. It's Weekend Edition here on People Powered KAXE Weekend Edition Saturday. I'm Heidi Holton, sitting in on this special day of August 1st, the final day of our summer membership drive. We want to get it off to a great start because we want to make our goal by tonight of $50,000. You've helped us all week long, but maybe you finally have a moment right now. You didn't quite get a chance to do it. We need you. The next two means we unlock an extra $500 when you pledge your support. We've heard from three people so far. You can go to kaxe.org or I'll take your phone call, 218-326-1234. Coming up, we're going to be learning about Colorado River water cuts and also tariffs and forced labor. Lots that you get from KAXE, including local news. We had just heard the Up North report. And national news, like what's coming from Morning Edition Saturday here. Thanks for being with me this morning. I sure appreciate it. Good to talk to you when you call in or you text what you are up to this Saturday, 218-326-1234. It is Doc Moonlight Graham Days in Chisholm, and that is now through tomorrow. Activities today include a Field of Dreams comedy baseball show at noon and a parade at 3. You can find the full schedule at chisholmchamber.com. And tomorrow, Bemidji Area Community Band is performing summertime classics at 7 p.m. The performance will be at the Bangsburg Fine Arts Complex at Bemidji State University. KAXE is people-powered radio. Here's a poem written for John Latimer from Prairie Creek Community School in Northfield.
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23: This is Weekend Edition from NPR News. I'm Scott Simon. There's a new federal plan for sharing the limited water of the Colorado River. The Interior Department's proposal, released yesterday, calls for potentially huge cuts in water use in coming years for California, Arizona, and Nevada. The Colorado River provides water for more than 40 million people in 7 U.S. states and dozens of tribal communities, but is facing severe drought conditions fueled by climate change and continued heavy demands. Alex Hager covers water issues at member station KJZZ in Phoenix. Alex, thanks for being with us.
24: Thank you for having me.
23: I gather this federal plan's a 10-year framework. What are the biggest changes?
24: The river is vital for big cities, small towns, and a huge farming industry across the Southwest. And this new plan offers a very wide range for how much water could be cut from them. Under the worst-case scenario, the federal government could cut water by up to 40% for Arizona, California, and Nevada. That would be massive.

0: Rachel Cutch.
1: Yeah, we expect the hardest hits will come for Arizona, specifically the millions of people in the Phoenix area. But taps are not going to go dry anytime soon. That's because local utilities have been preparing for this day for years. The Colorado River is not their only source of water. So when they get less from the Colorado, they can lean a little harder on a different source, like groundwater or a different nearby river. But shifting to new sources and planning for the long-term future, that will be difficult and expensive.
2: Alex, what's the reaction been from these three states?
1: There's some disappointment so far. In Arizona, leaders say the worst cuts proposed under this plan are unacceptable and that they would devastate Arizona's economy. Arizona's U.S. senators, both Democrats, they said the cuts put a really unfair burden on the state. But Arizona officials do not expect that those big 40% cuts will become a reality, at least for the next 2 years. They have a counterproposal that they hope the federal government will implement. They are volunteering big cutbacks, you know, about 20% less water. It's still a big deal, but they would deal a little less pain to the Phoenix area.
2: And what's ahead for this plan? Is it already done?
1: Water managers say this new plan leaves the door open for states to come back to the negotiating table and finally agree. Tensions are still really high, but John Berggren with the conservation group Western Resource Advocates says this new plan could make a difference.
3: Clearly, the last 2.5 years of negotiations hasn't worked, so let's change that up. Let's use this as an opportunity, as a pivot point to start something new and get to that 7-state agreement.
1: But there are still some deep fundamental disagreements between the states in these negotiations. The upstream states, Colorado, Utah, Wyoming, and New Mexico, they argue they shouldn't have to take mandatory cuts at all because they already get less water due to drought and climate change. So the states are still far apart, and some of them haven't ruled out suing each other or the federal government.
2: Reporter Alex Hager with member station KJZZ in Phoenix. Thanks so much.
1: Thank you.
2: Last week, the Trump administration announced a new round of tariffs covering more than 80 countries, virtually all imports entering the United States. The administration says these countries have not done enough to enforce bans on goods that are produced by forced labor. But just hours after this announcement, two small businesses challenged the tariffs in court. One of them is Burlap and Barrel, the New York spice retailer that successfully challenged a previous set of tariffs at the Supreme Court. Scott Linsicum is the Vice President of General Economics and Trade at the Cato Institute, and he joins us now. Thanks for being with us.
4: My pleasure.
2: How steep are these tariffs?
4: In one sense, the tariffs are historically steep. You're setting tariffs at around 10% to 12.5%, which is a radical increase from where the United States had sat before 2025. In another sense, though, the tariffs are basically the same they were a couple weeks ago when another set of tariffs was in place and then just expired. So as an economic matter, big historical increase, but relatively modest change.
2: What do you make of the administration's argument that this was necessary to reduce forced labor?
4: Yeah, I'm extremely skeptical for several reasons. The first is if you actually read the report that the government issued, it is extremely light on actual evidence. It makes no connection between the allegation of forced labor enforcement in these various countries and any harm to the United States, which is the legal requirement for imposing tariffs. It also doesn't explain how these tariffs will achieve the end to these forced labor problems, nor does it justify why good actor developed countries like, say, Norway are getting the same tariff rate as countries that have serious forced labor issues, such as Kazakhstan. You put it all together, combined with the fact that the administration has been for months promising that they would have these tariffs in place at around these levels. And I think it gives us a lot of reason to doubt that this is really about forced labor instead of just restoring the president's tariff wall.
2: But forced labor is a problem, isn't it? I mean, shouldn't the U.S. Be taking steps to try and push trading partners to end forced labor?
4: Well, forced labor is an issue. But the reality is that the United States has had a ban on imports made with forced labor since 1930. The United States has actually been a somewhat weak enforcer of that law over the last several decades. The Trump administration has been a lighter enforcer than the Biden administration was. So I think we can all agree that attacking imports made with forced labor is a worthwhile cause. The question is simply whether

0: whether the administration really has good intentions here and whether these tariffs are actually going to achieve any improvement in forced labor conditions around the world.
1: As we mentioned, the Supreme Court already struck down a previous set of tariffs that relied on a different legal authority. Do you think these tariffs will survive?
0: I think it's an open legal question. These tariffs are fundamentally different from the ones that the Supreme Court struck down, because in that case, the court simply had to decide whether the law allows any tariffs at all to be imposed by any president. This time around, the law at issue, Section 301, clearly allows for the use of tariffs by the executive branch. So that forces the court to question the grounds for imposing those tariffs and the analysis conducted. And courts don't really like to do that. They're very deferential to the executive branch and these types of determinations. So I think that there is a case here because the report and the findings are so weak, but it's not nearly as much of a slam dunk as the emergency tariffs were last winter.
1: So you're worried about a precedent that could be set?
0: Certainly, because I think one of the real issues here is if you look at how light this report was, if you look at how this analysis was conducted, it could effectively turn any issue into a blank check for the president to write tariffs. And tariffs are the constitutional authority of Congress. So the question becomes, if the president can do this, he can really impose tariffs for any reason and effectively take over Congress's tariff powers.
1: Scott Linsacombe is Vice President of General Economics and Trade at the Cato Institute. Thank you so much for being with us.
0: My pleasure.
2: We have been listening to Weekend Edition Saturday. It is here on People Powered KAXC. Getting ready for 9 o'clock. We've got a special for you this morning. It is a look back at the music already this so far in 2026. Our music team, it's our director, Kari Headland, along with assistant music director, Malachi Coons, and our volunteer coordinator, Dan Gannon. Spin that ish. Tune in between 9 and 10 o'clock. The music is so local. It is handpicked since 1976, and it is not about algorithms. We can get you that T-shirt as your thank you gift at $240 a year or above. The important thing is you keep it coming this morning. Two more, and we get an extra $500 unlocked. I'm Heidi Holton. Thank you to everyone who has pledged so far, including Mary Jane from Minneapolis, John from Omaha, and a confidential member. We'd love to hear from you in Hibbing, in Brainerd, in Bemidji this morning. For as little as $5 a month, you make sure that KAXC keeps going into the future. 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We do hear lots of great music, and later today from 4 to 7 o'clock, right after Minnesota Mixtape, it's Kari Headland and her son Anders bringing us On the River. And tonight, Green Cheese Trivia, Heather Johnson will be your host, along with our very own Mike Berry. 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

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You tell me.

0: That Rose by Margaret Glasby. New music from her coming up at 10 o'clock. Tom Daniel is going to be our host for Back Porch Harmony. 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The number, 218-326-1234. 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
1: Or breakfast, plantain in Ecuador, pudding in Syria, today China. Of course, it's a vast and famously diverse country with a wide range of cuisines. But there is one item common to almost every Chinese region, the bun, stuffed with meat, vegetables, or both. And as NPR's Jennifer Pak reports, buns are often a breakfast staple.
2: It's 8 a.m. on a workday at a shop outside Tuanjiehu Park selling buns or baozi. The line is constant, but it moves fast. Staff pluck stuffed white buns from bamboo steamers, plop them into flimsy plastic bags, piping hot. A repairman takes the buns to his electric scooter. Before I could ask what fillings he got, he's already eaten them and zips off to his next job. Buns are one of the few Chinese foods people here can eat on the go. And they're also affordable. For two soy sauce pork buns, this shop's bestseller, one pickled veg, another with eggplant and green peppers, plus 2 cups of fresh soybean milk, a breakfast for two comes to...
3: $19.50. It's like about $3.
4: Breakfast items in China are all relatively cheap.
2: That's Michael Z, author of Zhao Fan, a book about breakfast in China. His favorite bun comes from a shop in eastern China's Shaoxing City. It starts with buns without a filling, called mantou.
4: They use a sourdough rice ferment, and they make these incredibly light mantou. And then when you order them, they get a pair of chopsticks, they crack it open, they put a massive chunk of Hongshao Rou inside.
2: That's red braised pork, sticky and sweet. For Beijing resident Samantha Zhao, she says pork and fennel buns are her favorite, though she doesn't eat buns as often as before. Baozi is a bit unhealthy, she says. It's easy to eat too many, like four in one go, and they contain quite a bit of dough and oil. But then she couldn't resist when passing by this trendy bun shop called Baoerjiu near Beijing's Confucius Temple and Imperial College. This shop likes to experiment with fillings. Its signature bun piqued the curiosity of NPR's Beijing producer Jasmine Ling.
5: Chocolate red bean bun.
6: Not bad.
5: It's
2: not that sweet. To stand out from competitors, this shop also holds workshops like these. Where the resident baozi master teaches people to make buns. One of the students is Bai Qiufei. Turns out, he says, it takes a lot of skill to make a simple bun. And making baozi is a good way to disconnect, says the shop's co-founder Lu Yao. A lot of people I know are feeling anxious about the development of AI, she says. Plus, living in Beijing is stressful. Her big dream is to expand overseas. After all, Chinese people are all over the globe. And food, she says, like baozi, is the best way to connect to home. Jennifer Pak, NPR News, Beijing.

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1: Shaboozey has a new album that imagines life in the Wild West, where laws are dust.
2: This outlaw group came into this town and took over. In the chaos of all that, they accidentally took the life of this sheriff. But what they didn't know is the sheriff had a daughter, and that daughter was coming for vengeance.
1: The Outlaw, Sherry Lee, and Other Western Tales. Sunday on Weekend Edition from NPR News.

I'm Laura Rahm with these headlines. Ukrainian President Volodymyr Zelensky said today his forces sank a Russian container ship in the Black Sea and struck three Russian oil refineries. This followed another Russian missile and drone attack against Ukraine, killing at least 9 people. The search continues for at least 6 climbers missing on Pakistan's Broad Peak. 4 bodies have been found. The team lost contact with its base camp Thursday after an avalanche. And in cycling, it's the first day of the Women's Tour de France. In the U.S., today's the first day for the Women's Pro Baseball League. According to its website, the first game, Los Angeles against New York, is sold out. I'm Nora Rahm, NPR News in Washington.

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1: This is Weekend Edition from NPR News. I'm Scott Simon. Some of the 220,000 people who fled wildfires in France are returning to their homes. And here's NPR's Eleanor Beardsley on France's largest civilian evacuation since World War II.
2: The newspaper tobacco shop is open again in the town of Martignas-sur-Jalles, just 10 miles west of Bordeaux. I missed you, says a customer to the owner. I missed you all too, she replies from behind the cash register. All around Bordeaux, little towns like this are coming back to life as people return to their homes. This entire town was evacuated a week ago with the fires approaching. Carole Gomez is coming out of the shop. She describes the night they left at midnight. There were tons of ashes coming down, a thick, sticky fog, she says. It was dark and we couldn't find our cat. It was so hard. Gomez becomes emotional talking about the kindness and solidarity of everyone, especially the local officials. Our cat is fine, and it's thanks to a person in the mayor's office who went out and found and fed all the animals that people had to leave behind, she says.
3: Bonjour.
4: Bonjour, monsieur.
2: Gomez invites me to come see her house.
3: Journaliste pour la radio publique américaine.
2: I get in the car with her and husband, Florent. They've lived here for 51 years and describe a close-knit, friendly community in an idyllic spot between Bordeaux and the Atlantic Ocean, surrounded by pine forests.
5: We're pulling into their driveway. They have a nice little bungalow stucco house with tile roof, hedges with the garden, and a pebble driveway, opening the gate.
2: We go inside. There is a light soot coating on her walls. But Kiki is there. She shows me her backyard. Oh, your swimming pool. The pool was black, she says. My husband's been cleaning since 6 a.m. this morning. But she says none of this matters because at one point she feared she would have nothing to return to at all. The fire incinerated 100,000 acres in the Bordeaux region, and similar fires are raging across Europe amid drought and record temperatures linked to climate change. Church bells ring one village over in Saint-Jean-d'Illac. Next to the church is a fire logistics hub where over the last week the fire trucks were repaired and refilled with gas and water to go back into the flames. Several firefighters lounge in the churchyard, finally getting a break. Romain Citeau is head of this operation. The outpouring of generosity from the population, the farmers, the local businesses has been amazing, he says. Everyone was doing their all to support us. Just then, a family with three kids comes up to give homemade crepes to the firefighters to thank them for what they've done. People here know if their houses are still standing, it's thanks to their bravery. Across from the church, Daphne Madelpech has reopened her graphics and photo studio. She also lives nearby. She says they had to leave fast. I just took the camera, she says. In fact, this evacuation has made me realize that you don't really need any of it, except for the husband, the dog, the cat, your papers, and some cash. It's the human factor that's important, she says. Everywhere we took refuge this week, people were so kind when they found out we were from Bordeaux. And when we returned, all of us neighbors just hugged each other. This is what matters in life. Eleanor Beardsley, NPR News, Saint-Jean-d'Illac, France.
4: It is 14 minutes before 9 o'clock. Coming up at 9, a special on KEXE. It's Spin That Ish, the best music of 2026 so far from our music team, led by Kari Hedlund. We are asking for your support this morning. It's the final day this August 1st of our summer membership drive, and we need to hear from one more after this to get that match of an extra $500. We just heard from our friend Karen Carls. She is a longtime member of KEXE, and she supports everything that we do, especially the local journalism, and she loves the music. She says, I believe in KEXE and what you have done for so long. Thank you, Karen. So good to talk to you this morning. Now we need to hear from you. One more unlocks an extra $500. Maybe you can afford to give $20 a month to get that brand new t-shirt. Just say no to algorithms as your thank you gift. 218-326-1234. Coming up from Weekend Edition Saturday, we're going to be hearing from musician Lido Pimienta about her new album. And as you get ready for the 9 o'clock special with the KEXE music team. At 10 o'clock, it is Tom Daniel. He's going to be bringing us, as always, a rollicking back porch harmony. It's going to be a lot of fun. You're going to want to keep the momentum going with your pledge right now. 218-326-1234. 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
1: But women's rights, safe sex, and HIV. UNAIDS has even used the show's title character in ads urging people, don't be a Janassi, keep yourself and your partners safe. And in Limpopo province here, a government campaign against gender-based violence uses the tagline, the polygamist shows fiction, gender-based violence and femicide shows consequences, break the cycle. The polygamist mixes scandal with a sharp portrait of modern South Africa, and a show built on sex and secrets is now driving some very real life conversations. Kate Bartlett, NPR News, Johannesburg.
2: Lito Pimienta thinks a lot about what's considered beautiful. She's a Colombian-Canadian artist and musician.
3: It's really troubling when the Caribbean or the Caribbean diaspora is spoken about in terms of exoticism or us only being known as these exotic beings that are just lounging by the water, you know? The reality is that we're carriers of immense, sublime beauty.
2: Her new album explores what she calls the Caribbean sublime. It's called Caribeña. And while it's full of cumbias and other danceable beats, it starts out with a lullaby, Arruyame.
3: Arruyame, it translates into lull me or hold me. It's another manifestation of human tenderness. It's a song that I wrote in that holy, intimate space and stage with a partner. I have a real problem with heteronormative, just cookie cutter love songs. I always like to make songs that have no gender. I like to write songs where everyone can feel seen.
2: And right after that, you have the song Tóxica, about a toxic person, certainly not somebody you'd want to welcome into your arms.
3: No.

0: I wrote it about a very specific person, and that person's MO was that they always put themselves first, no matter what. We all have those people in our lives that we love so much, but we definitely understand after a lot of humiliations that maybe they're not the friend that we thought. My friendships are more intense. Like, I share so much more intensity with my friends than I do with a romantic partner or with, like, any boyfriend. But it's just that it was a moment in my life, and I included it because I needed also to just release myself from that friendship.
1: Your daughter Martina sings on the song Así Nací. What was that like?
2: Puede ser una invitación.
0: She just turned 7 when she sang on the song. And she did, because originally I invited another artist. Our schedules just, it didn't work out. And then one of the producers, he said to me, but I hear your daughter singing Así Nací all the time. Aww. And it was one of her favorite songs. And we were like, well, Maria Jose can't make it, but I have my daughter, and she can join the song. And she was so proud. I always talk about myself in that I am an artist who happens to be a mother, and a mother who happens to be an artist. But motherhood is so important to me, and making space where children are embraced, you know, it's at the core of my practice, and I really believe in that. So that's why Así Nací made so much sense to have my daughter singing in it.
1: There are notes of resistance on this album. Let me ask you about the song Maria. This is an angry song, isn't it?
0: It's an anti-colonial song disguised as a love song.
3: Ven a visitarme.
0: There's a lot of layers to these songs. You know, when I'm saying Váyanse de mi Isla Bonita, it references La Isla Bonita by Madonna. Because I remember being a child listening to that song and being like, I'm going to the pretty island. Which island? So I feel like it embodies perfectly this, like, colonial view of Caribbean diaspora, where we are that subject. We know what's happening to our communities and societies, and it's just not fair that suddenly you go to the beach and then there's like a line that you can't cross because someone from the USA or Britain bought the house over there, and then they decided that this is going to be their private backyard, and that's just not how it works.
1: May I point something out as a reporter? I've made a number of trips to Cuba.
0: Yes.
1: You know, there are places that Cubans can't go because they keep them just for tourists.
0: Yeah, because every government is corrupt. Until we can really overhaul those systems that don't work, we're never going to get to liberation. You know, I'm one of the many Colombians that were forced to leave due to violence, displacements, and, you know, like the leftover from colonialism. So I have a deep understanding and a deep hurt that I get to heal when I make this music, when I make songs and art that resonates with people that are going through that same hardship of not being able to wake up every day to the beautiful paradise where you were born.
1: You're also a visual artist. How does your music get along with your art?
0: I write music the same way as I paint. I'll have notebooks that are for lyrics, but they're full of drawings. I can trust the drawing more than I can trust my memory. And the melodies too, like I carry melodies more than I can carry someone's name. So having a notebook where I'm writing the music on this page and then the drawings that are related to those words and that music, it keeps me leveled, grounded.
1: Nido Pimienta, her new album, Caribeña. Thank you so much for being with us.
0: Thank you so much.
4: 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And then Tom Daniel, who has entered the building, much like Elvis does, and he will be bringing you Back Porch. And it's going to be a fun day of great music. 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Mostly sunny skies today with highs 80 to 85 and mostly clear to partly cloudy overnight with temperatures in the low to upper 50s. Sunday, tomorrow, sunny with highs 80 to 84 degrees. We want to thank everyone who pledged so far this morning. Karen from Grand Rapids, Mary Jane from Grand Rapids via Minneapolis, John from Omaha, and our confidential pledger in memorial of Catherine Downing. Also, John from Omaha pledged his support, and it was in memorial of a friend of his as well. We'll take a look here. Donation in memory of the guy who tuned my family into KXE, the late Professor Louis Geiselman of Hibbing. Do your part, 218-326-1234. It's people-powered radio with great, great music, handpicked since 1976.
5: Yeah, I'm starting to get to the point where I'm looking forward to it. Before, I was like, why did I do this? It's too long, and I'm going by myself, and airports suck, and wah. I know. Save it for somebody who gives a shit.
6: This is a special edition of Spin That Ish with the KAXE music team. We're a little over halfway through 2026. So we're taking the opportunity to talk about some of our favorites released so far this year. We're going to be talking about some albums, some songs. We're changing it up a little bit this time. We've got two albums that we each picked. And three songs, and then we'll talk about them. And we don't know what each other picked.
7: I know.
5: Surprise.
6: Surprise.
7: And if we all pick the same thing, the whole thing will crash and burn as far as getting our timing in. We're going to be with you for the next hour.
6: Yeah.
7: It's our summer member drive.
6: It is.
7: It's kind of the reason for all of this.
6: And the theme is music. And it's all about the music that you hear on KAXE, which we know and love because we get surprised each and every day by our volunteers that bring us a mix. We get surprised by each other. And it's just, you know, that element of the unexpected is what makes the music mix on KAXE pretty special.
7: Yeah, I think it'll come as no surprise to listeners with the work that we do and being the music team here that like that is maybe the first thing that you latch onto or some of the things that first alerted me to this station's existence.
6: Other than green cheese, probably.
7: For me, it was music first. Yeah, I know, but most people do the green cheese. But whatever way you come in, I think that's one of the beautiful things about it is that you can then grow to realize how impressive our news coverage is or just fall in love with the communication of the morning show and the events that go on. But for me, I know, and for many people, I'm guessing, who are listening, like hearing a song can hook you in a way that is... And it's a way to get in to see all those other things. So I just love it. I can't believe that this place exists in a rural place. I can't believe it exists anywhere. And I can't believe I get to be here and talk about music, which I'd hope to be doing anyway. But people listen.
5: And for me, DJ Dang, what a glorious world we live in that this station's been around for 50 years and bringing us new and exciting tunes and music that's a little bit off the map. Some of it's fully on the map, but it's very diverse in that way, and it's always exciting, and it's always just grabbing your ears and pulling you along for a ride, and I love it, and I'm thankful to be here.
6: So we're talking to you about this right now because we are looking for members. 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
7: Should we spin that ish?
6: Let's spin that ish. Dan. Why don't you, let's start with the songs first. Let's go through the songs and we'll do a rundown of those and then we'll end with the albums. So Dan.
5: Okay, well, since these are surprises, at least for 2/3 of the group as we do this, I can't talk about the song. So why don't we just play it and then,
7: okay.
5: And then we'll give it a run through.
8: I'm gonna be a millionaire. I'm bad, but I don't care, boys. I'm

0: All right, Big Richard, huh?
1: Could be titled Despicable Me, I think, that song. Because it's simultaneously describing the dirty deeds done dirt cheap that, you know, I think there's a historical factor to it. They're not naming any individual, but like money that's been made off of doing extremely harmful things. And in that verse we just heard there, slavery was one of the main things mentioned. And then at the same time acknowledging like, yeah, I am not a good person. Not a good person.
0: Well, and that was written by David Olney in 1991. And so...
2: It was?
0: It was.
1: This is a cover?
0: That's a cover.
2: What?
1: I had no idea.
2: I had no idea.
0: Just... Hey. This
1: surprise!
0: Is surprise
2: I also
0: element.
2: Have a cover.
0: Also, Margo Price has this new album out of protest songs where she covers Blaze Foley's Oval Room. Oval Office?
1: Oval Office.
0: Oval Office. And it's just really interesting thinking about these songs, you know, written decades apart and... how they feel very much present in the world we're living in today.
2: Almost hitting harder,
0: yeah,
2: I would say. But I think it is important to plug that the people who they are describing so accurately in that song, that's not who pays the bills at KEXC. It's the opposite. We do not beholden to anyone like that who made their money that way, who has that you know, lifetime money that just sticks with them.
0: Look at that segue, Malachi.
2: I love a segue.
0: I love it.
2: Yeah. Well, that's all we needed to say, is that this is people powered, not by people that they are describing in that song.
1: I mean, full disclosure, I've said some mean things about music before.
0: Yes, yeah.
2: That's not a... Dan, we're supposed to... That's not a surprise
1: to anybody. Big Richard. Back to Big Richard, the group that we're talking about from Colorado. To my knowledge, they're one of the... Maybe the only second group, at least, that I've heard of that plays bluegrass and uses a cello, and Crooked Still would have been the first one that I was aware of. There might be others or lesser known ones, but Crooked Still was the first bluegrass band where I was like, oh, wow, a cello. Interesting. And obviously now in Big Richard, it's pretty prominent in that song anyways.
0: Do we also are we considering Trampled Bluegrass, Trampled by Turtles?
2: I do.
1: Sure.
0: Because Eamon McLean.
1: Cello.
2: They do have a cello. They do have a
0: cello. Yeah.
2: Yeah.
1: The but cello was, came on about halfway through.
0: It was a later
1: edition.
0: You're right. Yeah, it was a later edition for sure. Yeah.
1: Still counts.
0: But I do love the vocals on Big. I mean, their instrumentation is so good and their vocals are just fire. They're so good.
1: And the song kind of degrades at the end in a really cool way for like an acoustic string band. It gets pretty noisy and raucous at the end. I almost wish I would have put that clip on there, but I thought maybe it'd just be a bit too much just to highlight that one segment. But they're doing things differently and I love it.
0: Nice. So that was Millionaire by Big Richard, Dan's first pick. Malachi, let's hear yours, your first song pick of 2026.
2: So do we want me to intro it? I was planning on introing it, but do we want to just go into it?
0: I kind of think...
2: Let's go for it.
0: Go for it.

0: Can I guess?
1: Yeah.
0: I don't know the song. Is it Bon Iver?
1: No.
0: Father John Misty?
1: It's actually a cover.
2: Another cover.
1: Shout out to New Jersey.
2: Nation of Language.
0: Oh, wow.
1: I actually played that song during our spring member drive, and someone donated. They were like, we loved that song and donated it.
2: So now it goes deep into your soul.
1: So now it goes deep into my soul. That's a Bruce Springsteen cover. They're both New Jersey artists. When that one came out, I just hit it hard and have continued to listen. I was going to say picking a cover is, I don't think I've ever done that before in these. That's not really a normal one for my favorite songs of the year. But I just love the warmth in a synthesizer when done right. It's almost like usually in what is a cold instrument. But I hear that and I think of the way they put together like the bass and those descending synth lines just cheers me up. And it's a very romantic song. Springsteen in his kind of romantic era. And they are very much like a synth pop. You know, when you see their appearance, they look like 80s romantic movement type people. And I just love it.
2: Dan, I was getting a different vibe from you when the song was playing.
0: Well, it sounded like a folk song to me, but clearly with no string instruments. And I didn't realize it was a Springsteen cover. And I couldn't. Yeah, very much that sort of new romantic thing from like... I'm trying to think of bands like Blancmange and who did Vienna, Ultravox, stuff like that.
1: I love Vienna.
0: But super cool. Yeah, I know. That song's so great.
1: Yeah. Anyways, that was how I wanted to start it off.
2: Okay.
1: I started listening to it and I haven't stopped.
2: Love it.
1: Those are some of my rules.
2: That's a mark of a solid song.
1: Alrighty.
2: Okay, this is an hour-long edition of Spin That Ish, where we are looking back so far in 2026 and we're starting off with songs. Here's mine.

0: Mango y Sal?
1: Sotomayor.
0: Is that the name of the song, though? Mango y Sal?
1: No, Me Dejo Llevar.
2: Oh, it's okay. That one. Yeah.
1: Okay. It's the lead track on Wabi Sabi, their album out from this year. And I did feel like they were one of my favorite interviews from this year, a sibling duo from Mexico City. And it was just such a lovely conversation with them. And so that probably influenced a little bit how I feel about this album, because I do really love this album. But this song, it's a lead song. That early transition just gets me every single time. The movement, the bass, all of it. It's a vibe. I like
2: it. If I could go back in time, I would have had you tell them in the interview to play Winnipeg Folk Festival. As soon as I heard that, I was thinking like that would have just went crazy these last weekends.
1: Fun. I mean, I do have a lot of influence at Winnipeg Folk Festival and who they book. So,
2: well, yeah, that part of it wasn't important, but God, I forgot about that one somehow. Even though we talked about it on Spin That Ish is prior.
1: Mm-hmm.
2: Really good vibes.
1: Spin That
0: Ish. I was kind of half thinking like I better get a folk song in here because Kari and Malachi. They'll definitely have folk songs. And here I am with the folk songs, only folk songs so far. And you guys are playing very synthy stuff.
2: Yeah. Right away, I was like, okay, yeah, those are kind of similar. But
0: that's cool.
2: You know, that I don't have any more.
1: No more songs? Oh, okay.
2: No.
1: Malachi's done? Quitting. You're out? That wraps it up. I'm out.
0: He can't choose his favorite band.
2: No. Less synth from here on out for me.
1: This is a special edition of Spin That Ish. Looking back on 2026, it's also our summer member drive where we're focusing on the music you hear on KAXE.
0: What have been your favorites of 2026? You can text us at 218-326-1234 and hit that donate button and become a member if you haven't become a member.
2: Yeah, especially if you found anything through our Fresh Picks series, if you enjoy these Spin That Ish monthly recaps that we've been doing. We're going to continue to do that the rest of the year. We're actually going to have another one in just a couple of weeks. So this is just a little extra to say thank you during our summer member drive. Please go to KEXC.org and donate so we can continue to do this. Dan, song number two.
0: Just play it.

0: an album that was severely underplayed and underrated.
1: I was going to say, I don't know what that was.
2: Yeah, I was going to make you guys guess. So, Kari, you know it?
0: Foy Vance.
2: Foy Vance from the north of Ireland off his album The Wake, which I believe is his third record in tribute to his dad, I think, who passed away.
0: Yep, it was a tribute. He'd done like a trilogy. All three of his albums, I think, were surrounding his dad, I believe. Yeah.
2: And he was kind of put out originally by Ed Sheeran and now has made his own career beyond Ed Sheeran. And I just love the again, I'm such a drum and bass guy, and it doesn't have to be whatever the genre was is. If you're breaking it down to drums and bass, you have my ears. Mm-hmm. Like, I'm instantly going to be curious. And, you know, this is radio, so I was going to say raise your hand if you live with, know someone, or are a person challenged by the concept of time. Oh,
1: well,
2: oh.
1: I don't live with.
2: Both my co-hosts
1: have lived
2: up.
1: With. Yeah.
0: Yes.
2: Okay. Half a
1: someone in my, I have a sibling. Yeah, I have a sibling.
0: Yes.
1: Okay.
2: I'm currently challenged by time with someone who is very challenged by time.
1: Is it Bam Bam?
2: Okay. Let's say yes. It's Bam Bam.
0: Sure.
2: It's Bam Bam.
0: For the
2: I
0: sake
2: asked
0: of
2: Bam
0: your...
2: Bam, Bam Bam, what time is it? And they're like, today. Like, okay, today. Sure.
0: I married into a family that is challenged by time.
2: And how does that work for you?
0: Well, you know, you have to channel a lot of patience.
2: Yes,
0: gotta dig
2: you
0: deep.
2: Do.
1: I don't have patience.
2: Yes,
1: I pace. I pace when it's time to go in my head.
2: Yeah.
1: When it's time to go,
2: yeah.
1: It's not yet time to go for someone else. But
0: you're mentally
1: pacing. No, I'm physically pacing.
0: Okay,
1: I'm just like hovering around, you know, just doing things that don't need to be done. That kind of thing.
2: I get stressed out, and am the king. I'm the king of the Irish goodbye. If it's time to go, I'm leaving. I don't care what small talk, a little bit about blueberry jam or oop de doop de doo, picking up the dog doo doo. I do not care. I'm out. Bye. So hearing Foy Vance, I love the lyrics to that little snippet we just heard, because to me it's also reminiscent of Irish folk music about walking down the road and the starlight being your guide. To me, that's like an old country version of an Irish tune right there, but done in a sort of circus tent style.
0: He's also that lead track on that album, AI, I think is so good, and you know, ties into our discussion this week during our member drive about that song is just like talking about how AI is sort of everywhere in this world and how we're going to sort of stand against it. So, you know, that ties in directly with our Just Say No to Algorithms and our Real People conversation
1: with
0: Anna.
2: Yep. Text the word donate to 218-326-1234. Become a member today. Increase your current membership. Whatever it is you can do, we need your support.
0: All right, Malachi, we're on to your song number two choice.
1: Send it.

0: That's
1: Malachi Coon's bringing you greatest hits of the 80s created in 2026.
0: That was actually one of my notes. I said I'm sticking with the 80s focused, although no synthesizers.
2: No.
0: They got that vibe with just
2: a lot of
0: reverb on the guitar. That is MacTaverskan, yes, from Sweden. Song is called
1: Glass. Thank you for trying to say that name.
2: I forget the last part all the time.
0: MacTaverskan. It's like strong woman in Swedish or something like that. And that's the title track from their album earlier this year, Glass and Bones. The band is awesome, but I always feel like I just want to talk about her voice. And that's
2: going to say those vocals.
0: That's what I'm going to do again. It's what's drawn me to that band from the get-go. And it's like a little bit dream poppy just because her voice is up there. But the band is usually just kind of playing like thundering, very like bombastic rock and roll punk post-punk type stuff, and I think this is another banger album they had, and that's sort of shifted from the first time I heard it. That one's become my favorite song off of it. So yeah, that is from Maya Milner is their lead vocalist, and often she is what people talk about with that band. So MacTaverskan,
1: for good reason. She's incredible, the way that voice just floats over the music, and it's pretty what's the word, compelling.
2: It's soaring.
0: Yeah. A lot of, throw the adjectives in there.
2: Just keep going. All right, my next song pick is also a cover.
0: Oh, we all have one.
2: Isn't that weird? Mm.

0: All right. That was David Huckfeldt.
1: Oh, yeah.
0: Covering J.J. Cale. And I picked that section. I just want to call this out because I picked that section. It's like the least vocal section, but I love what's happening with the band there. I feel like it's sort of subdued when you're listening to it as a whole. You sometimes just brush over that part. And I just think, to me, this song noted that David was out to have fun on this album. And I don't think of David as typically like a guy who's like just out there for a good time. Like, he's all about impact and meaning and, you know, which is great. But I really loved seeing this playful side of David on his latest album, I Was Born. But
1: yeah, I couldn't agree more with what you said. In my head, the picture I have of that album from listening to it, like, isn't as energetic and as rocking as that section that you played is.
0: Yes.
1: Like, what you mean. It didn't. But listening to it like that, you're like, wow, there's some weird stuff going on in the background. I wasn't there for the live show in Bemidji, but
0: Koskinen
1: was playing the guitar on that one in the live setting, yeah. I'm guessing, too.
0: Yeah, I actually, that was one of the notes I wrote down, was to remember to talk about the Beltrami Block Party, because as soon as that song came on, you could just see the crowd just like instantly grooving, even if they didn't know the song.
2: I thought it was a pretty incredible pivot from Huckfeldt that I didn't see coming. Not that I'm mega familiar with his career, but he's been a folk artist mm-hmm. for majority of his career. And so kind of digging into these dirty blues rock songs and really having a go at it, which he did on this record, like, he let her rip. So I think I'm with Malachi. I didn't see him at the Bemidji Block or the Beltrami Block Party, but I wish I could split myself in two. And I wish I could have been there, especially with Koskinen on guitar, because that yeah. particular song sounds made for that dude.
0: Yeah.
1: Bringing these songs to you on our summer member drive, I think it's important to talk about another thing that the team here does, and that is a big part of these artists that you hear on KEXC, is the chance to see them live. And it is events like Beltrami Block Party, booking shows, bringing Minnesota artists up to the Northland, highlighting local artists with the set list. Live music is obviously something that we love, and it's a big part of what we do. And that's another way that you can

0: So did you play it cool? Were you fanboying? Set the scene for
1: us. Wait, let's talk about who that is.
0: Oh, yeah, yeah. Sorry.
2: This is Boy Golden. Boy Golden, artist from Winnipeg, Canada, who that song, Cowboy Dreams, was easily one of the most played songs, I would say, of the first 3 or 4 months of this year 2026. And yeah, I was waiting in line for the bathroom at Winnipeg Folk Fest. And to be fair, I think he was waiting in line to fill up a water bottle. So maybe whatever. They're right next to each other. And he just had a tank top on, a white tank top. And he's instantly recognizable. He's got a mustache and a mullet, which is starting to fade from fashion with the, you know, under 40 crowd, but not him. He's still rocking it. And so, you know, I did my business and I just went up to him and I said, yeah, we've been playing your song. I work at a community radio station. We've been playing your song Cowboy Dreams quite a bit. It's a super dope tune. And you know what he said? I was wearing a kneecap t-shirt, the Belfast punk rap group. And he said, oh, thanks. He goes, I was going to comment on your kneecap shirt. That's super cool. And I was like, yeah, boy, that's right. I'm here for you.
1: So he's a big deal in Canada, too, and he was just a regular Joe.
2: He was a super regular guy, just standing in line with dozens of other people. And I remember he filled in a couple years ago at Folk Fest. Some artist canceled, and so he got added to the bill at the last second, and loads of people came out for Boy Golden. Like, he is definitely a big deal in Canada and in Winnipeg, his hometown. But super nice guy, really chill. And he was just like, hey, thanks for playing my music, and peace out. And we gave each other a big kiss and a hug. And
1: as you do.
0: As you do.
2: As
0: Canadians do.
2: As Canadians. They're such warm
1: people. I think
2: it's
1: in their culture.
2: But that record, that's another one with weird sounds in the background. Mm-hmm. There's a, I know I'm going to pronounce it wrong, but Moog synth and Mellotron. I don't even know what a Mellotron is.
1: Mellotron. isn't Cat Clyde on that one?
0: On that song, yep.
1: Yeah, okay.
0: And she was playing there.
1: Right.
0: Was thinking about Boy Golden when she was playing. Like, I wonder if there'll be a sneak peek, because I know he's here.
1: I thought maybe they would.
0: And
1: they
0: at that time, I hadn't heard from Dan that he'd run into him already, but he did not come up on stage, because we saw most of Cat Clyde's set. And he did not make a guest appearance.
1: Dang, I assumed that would happen.
2: I was going to pick Man's World by Cat Clyde, and then I just couldn't make up my mind. And I'm like, well, Cat Clyde's on the Boy Golden song. So,
0: double up.
2: Yeah. A little
1: give him both
2: seven
1: of them
2: action
1: some love.
2: Here.
1: Yeah. 6-7 action. Look at that.
0: Oh my. Wow.
1: Do you know?
0: How do we follow that?
1: That yes. My 14-year-old now trolls my 9-year-old with 6-7.
0: Wow.
1: Because she is over it now. And so now my 14-year-old says it all the time just to
2: bugger.
1: To bugger.
2: Wow.
0: What a world. You can never be up on the kids' lingo. They're already on to something else.
1: Exactly. Okay, so Malachi,
0: our best efforts.
1: This last song, you picked an A and B choice because you were afraid there would be overlap. Was there overlap on your A choice?
0: No. No one's picked it yet. Does your last song start with P?
1: Nope.
0: Okay.
2: Wait, so you picked an extra song?
0: Dirty
2: Dog.
0: It's not an extra song. I just thought maybe we were all, some multiple people would pick it. And so I just had a plan B, you know, in case we didn't want to hear the same minute of music twice. And it came down to the wire. And should we play it?
1: Going with A?
2: Yeah.
0: Yeah. Wait. Okay. Can I say one thing?
1: Yeah.
0: There's just a cool line in here there's lots of cool lines. But there's a line, Black Power when Mary sings Shelter. And I think the person in this song is talking about Mary Clayton singing on the Rolling Stones' Gimme Shelter, which is like a,
2: mm-hmm.
0: And it really fits into, it's a cool line, but it fits into this whole larger, all the lines of the songs. But just keep your ears out for that one. This is a banger.

0: Oh, Danielle Ponder.
1: Oh, boy.
2: You know, when you come back after a few years away, this is my thought. You don't, like, come back quiet. You don't come back, like, ease into it. Just an absolute banger.
0: In like 2 minutes. The whole album is like 2 minutes. Or the whole song is like 2 minutes.
2: And surprisingly, the second half is actually completely different. Mm-hmm. Lyrically, it's also, like it fits, but the beat cuts out. And she gets a little more poetic. She gets a little more, like, intimate, I would say. Whereas the first two verses are just, like, all out. There's collard greens with my suya. She's connecting, like, traditional American black southern food with a West African spiced meat. There's a lot of, like, connections between Africa. From Dakar to the Carolinas, the lyrics go super hard. That's such a cool song. I can't wait for whatever is coming next from Danielle Ponder. That was one of the first songs I feel like I heard, excuse me, when I first started here, I heard people playing. Definitely. It was like around the time of when she was last making music here and it was on heavy rotation. And so
0: Some of Us Are Brave, her
1: Some
0: album,
1: of Us Are Brave. Yeah.
0: Yeah.
1: Got a lot of airtime and deservedly so. It's such a great record. And so how exciting is that? That's the first song she's released off, I assume, an upcoming either EP or LP. And boy, oh boy, cannot wait.
0: She hasn't announced anything yet. I just looked it up because I was like, is there something coming? And so she hasn't announced anything, but man, we can only hope.
2: That was by far the newest thing I picked. Do you guys have any recency, not recency bias, but that was the one that of like things that have really hit me in the last little while that I threw on here. You do.
0: Okay. I do. That's coming.
2: Okay. Yeah. Is it coming?
1: Nothing but oldies for me. Nothing but oldies. 3 months ago, 4 months ago.
2: Actually.
0: Sweating to the oldies over there, Dan.
2: Sweating to the oldies. Oh, my.
0: All right. I'll go with my last song here. And this is one where an album as a whole, also have really enjoyed it in my personal time, and it's been playing at our house a bit. But we'll hear the song. This isn't an album pick. It's just a song.
2: It's a song pick. Okay. Yep.

0: Susan Tedeschi, of course, from the Tedeschi Trucks Band latest album, Future Soul. It's just a really well done jammy blues album.
1: Yeah, I love the funk of that one. That's the one that I've also latched onto the most. And they always mix so many broad roots genres, but I do want them to go like full meters for just
0: a whole album.
1: Like
0: sometime.
1: just really get into like that. I'm sure it was Derek Trucks in the background just playing like subtle funky guitar. And yeah,
2: that's a good shout out, because I just canceled all my chiropractor appointments after snapping my neck to that guitar riff on that tune right there. That was a good one. It's, not only did it save me money, but I'm feeling aligned.
1: Have you ever said that? Did you just make that up on the spot, or is that a bit of yours that you?
2: What do you think? Come on.
1: I don't know.
2: Don't mess with the best now. Come on.
0: Damn, keeping us on our toes. I love
1: keeping us on our toes. Yeah, that concludes our song portion of this. This is a extra special Spin That Ish, sort of middle of the month toward the end. It's part of our summer member drive. You've been hearing all week. We are asking for you to support this radio station. We get to do things like this. We get to have fun, kind of a loose, get the music team together. I'm sure you found new bands, new songs from this Spin That Ish series. And it's the time of the week, yeah, where you can make it happen.
0: Yeah, maybe you've listened to new music. Maybe you've just laughed along or laughed at us.
1: That's true.
0: When you've been listening to Spin That Ish. We're focusing on our music that you hear each and every day on KAXE during the summer member drive, because we believe in what you hear and we hope you do too. 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We've got a monthly Spin That Ish where we take a look back at what was released in the previous month. But right now we're looking at 6 months of music that we've 7 months that we've got so far from 2026. So we're moving into albums. We've got two albums each that we've picked. And let's switch it up. Let's start with you this time, Malachi.
1: Okay.
2: Should we intro let's the albums? Because there's maybe a little bit more. There's
1: yeah,
2: a little bit more.
1: I'm going to intro the album here. So this is from a Minnesota artist. First album since moving to Minnesota. And obviously for this person and for most Minnesotans and most of the world, the events that are still ongoing, but especially early of the year, was all we could think about, all consuming. And there was a lot of Minnesota music that was related to the ICE presence in our state. And I knew I was going to pick something from it. I kind of bounced around between a few things. And there's lots of good ones. So I'd urge people to check out a lot of the different benefit albums that have come out and that we've talked about here on KAXE. But I ended up going with Sadie Gustafson Zook's The House on the Park, which is a folk musician's approach to this, that all funds went to the Powderhorn Neighborhood's Urgent Rent Relief Fund. And it's the kind of folk music that is topical. It's addressing what's going on, but it's also like sing-alongable, which I do think is important to like feel like you're a part of a community and feel like you can like join in with your voices with others. And I think it like hits that throughout. So I picked a song called Who's Gonna Take Care of Me by Sadie Gustafson Zook.

0: Take care of us. So, Malachi, did she write and record and release that whole album?
1: In a day, in 5 hours, yeah, with like Hillary James and Dex Wolf and Jeremy Messersmith sings on some. They had, as many artists did at that time, had an idea to like, how can we help? There's maybe one or two that I think like could have come from before, but generally all the lyrics make it clear that they were all written very quickly, which is kind of surprising.
0: Kind of some early John Baez feeling.
1: How catchy and melodic it is for being very quickly written and recorded. And it sounds like they were all just hanging out at a house and were inspired to write it after seeing people being snatched by ICE. And she had just moved to Minnesota at some point, not that long before the before all that popped off.
0: And she got those heavy hitters to join her.
1: Yeah, she must have known some people before she moved to town. So
0: those are some names in the music industry. Yeah.
1: It's only on Bandcamp. You won't be able to stream that one. Like with the Melt Ice compilation that we played and the Music for Good compilation that we played. Kind of inspiring to see how much the Minnesota music community stepped up and like how much better their songs were than the people. It was cool to see people were looking from around the world, but no one was going to like handle it better than the people of the state.
2: I thought it was a beautiful tune and quietly powerful in its subdued nature, but speaking about something that was not subdued at all. And Powderhorn Park is a neighborhood I lived in for a long time on the south side of Minneapolis. It's where I began my goofy soccer coaching career and spent a lot of time in that park and that neighborhood. And I could just picture houses and friends' houses and gatherings I went to and May Day Parade and all the things that make that neighborhood as beautiful as it is. Cool tune. And I completely missed the boat on that song. Completely. So thank you for bringing it here.
0: I also feel like even as we were listening to it before, it was clear that it was a very, you know, relevant to what was going on in January. I also feel like a lot of those lyrics tie into the next generation of like with climate things, with societal systems, this future generation, like who is going to take care of us? Who's going to take care of me?
1: Yeah, I didn't include there's a mention of like Medicaid going away. And so it is a lot of that.
0: Mm-hmm.
1: Yeah, which
0: broader themes in there.
1: And I wish as like a 30-year-old I wasn't already thinking about that, but we are. Follow that.
0: Okay.
1: Something cheerful.
0: Whew. Dan, can you lift us up?
2: Yeah, I can.
1: Okay.
2: I'm just not sure which of my two records is going to be next. I guess I decide and then you play it, right?
1: Is one of them an upper and one of them a downer? Are we totally in for a 50-50?
0: One just says one and one says two, so I don't know.
2: Okay, I think I know which one it is. So my my pick for of my two for album of the first half of the year is Blackbirding by Queen Esther.

0: talk about albums that got a lot of action here at KAXE. Volunteers, staff, DJs, Queen Esther, Blackbirding.
1: Hold Steady was the big tune off this record that got played a lot on our airwaves. And her version of Can't No Grave Hold My Body Down is distinctly opposite of Charlie Parr's version in a really incredibly gorgeous way.
2: Yeah.
1: Like our volunteer John Henningsgaard played it one night and I was at home listening and I was like, oh, okay, now I'm like, it almost reimagines the song to me anyways. But I looked up Queen Esther, and the first thing that came up is that Queen Esther is the heroic orphan Jewish woman who became Queen of Persia and saved her people from genocide. New to me. And then I looked up, okay, Queen Esther, the musician, and as described on her Wikipedia page, the genre of music she plays is Christian music. And that song is like an old spiritual. I don't know if it's her original, but it has that old vibe. And clearly it's like she's going to meet her maker, and her maker is in heaven. And that's when she feels most alive, is knowing that she's going to, like, that's where she's going next. For me, I listen to it and I, you know, like, I don't know, in a way it's a feeling I'm chasing all the time. Like, make me feel alive. You know, like, make me feel so alive. And I think the number one thing that brings that to me always is music. And the record is really diverse. It's like Black Americana. It's got funky soul. It's got straight up folk songs. And her last record was really interesting as well. I mean, she's got whiskey songs. So I don't know. She's one of them kind of drinking Christians maybe. But, you know, it's all good. And Queen Esther's amazing. And I love this record.
2: I liked how a lot of the songs... There were a few like spirituals, traditionals, but they weren't out of place at all. Like, she wrote these historical songs that were inspired by the Civil War, and they'd all fit together so seamlessly. Like, I know she's a playwright and an author, and you can just tell that she was able to write songs that fit in with these ancient songs that have been around forever.
0: And make them feel like
2: they all fit together in a way that is really impressive. Yeah, she's a playwright too.
0: Because
2: she does a lot of her time doing plays.
0: She's an actress.
2: And an actor, too. All sorts of stuff. Just one of those extremely talented people. And yeah, that album hit harder than some of her other ones have for me.
0: Dan, that was a surprise pick. Wasn't expecting
1: I got to keep you guys on your toes.
0: Yeah, you do.
2: I think we've had some nice segues between our things that we picked without knowing what each other have picked have went nicely paired together, in my opinion.
0: And look at this. We didn't even coordinate, but... the mix that we're hearing right now is very representative of the music that you do hear on KAXE, which is what we're talking about during the summer member drive. And it's a mix that you don't get when you go to your streaming service.
2: Nope.
0: We are handpicked music since 1976. That means that everything you hear on it, from our volunteer DJs to staff DJs, it's all picked by that person. A hand is putting that music into your ears.
2: Exactly.
1: I got one from Queen Ida and the Bone Temps
2: Musical
1: Band
2: Willing.
1: To Queen Esther.
0: There we go. To Queen.
1: To Queen.
2: Algorithm free, as we've said.
0: That's right.
2: Real people picking music. It is a beautiful thing that you can't take for granted, because many places you are not able to find that. It's our summer member drive. We're asking you to celebrate the summer by going to KEXE.org and donating, become a member if you are not already one. And we've got some sweet t-shirts as well, which are very in line with what the music does here.
0: Just say no to algorithms.
2: Just say no to algorithms. And if you
1: I
2: know
1: dare you.
2: Yeah. Ooh.
0: There we go.
1: You see the shirt and you'll know.
2: Yeah, you see the shirt and you know. You know, I've never...
0: Just say no to algorithms, because I'm going to burst your bubble here, friends.
2: Burst it.
0: You're probably a public radio fan because you're listening to KAXE. I'm going to tell you that a lot of the public radio stations that you do listen to actually pre-program all their music or a lot of their music. So even the DJs that you may love aren't getting to pick the music that they're playing.
2: Yep.
0: But that is not the case.
2: It's unbelievable.
0: On KAXE.
2: Yeah. So really don't take that for granted. It's not just a public radio wide thing. It's more and more rare to have operations like we have here, which are, you bring your stories, you bring your music tastes, and you get to share that in a very unfiltered way. That's a special thing.
0: Become a member now. Go to KAXE.org. All right. For my first album choice was a standout performer from Riverfest, and it's Courtney Barnett.
2: Oh.
0: Yeah.
2: There we
0: Creature
2: go.
0: Of Habit. This album, it's been a minute since we've heard from Courtney for new music. She released an instrumental album in 22, 23, something like that. But it had been a while since we'd heard new music from Courtney. She sneaked a couple of these songs onto Into River Fest. And I just think it's an album of growth for Courtney. There's a lot of depth as far as different types of sonic sounds that she presents. The song we're going to listen to me, is actually the closest to what taps into her earlier work. But I felt like this album saw her expanding what she normally does. I've really enjoyed a lot of Courtney's earlier work, but I would say that there are probably like 4 or 5 songs on an album that I really like. Whereas this one, I like all of the songs.

0: Oh, yeah. What a show that was. Another one of those things that we've been able to do at KEXC that's really rare in a rural place in northern Minnesota like that.
1: Courtney Barnett might have the most recognizable voice in rock and roll right now. Like, there's just no mistaking it. I've never heard that. I didn't listen to the whole record, so I never heard that song you just played. I know maybe four songs off the record pretty well. But instantly, you know it's Courtney Barnett. You're not going to be like, is this so-and-so or so-and-so, or is it Courtney Barnett? You're just like, boom, it's Courtney Barnett. She's got her own sound just in her vocals. And then also the way she puts words together is pretty unique and cool.
2: For sure, her cadence. Which, it is interesting because she does, that voice is super distinct without being like an unusual voice.
0: Yeah.
2: Like, you usually sort of use those words with singers like, Baby Rose, our album of the week recently, you know, really Valerie June, Iris DeMent, those kinds of vocals is usually how you describe those. But I totally understand what you're saying. And Courtney definitely taps into that, which I also feel like her vocals were expanded on this album a lot. Less of the sort of monotone.
0: Slacker type.
2: Yeah, slacker talk singing. Yeah. And she pushed herself in that way too on this album. So.
0: Alrighty.
2: All right, last round of albums we got here for this special edition of Spin That Ish. Malachi, let's hear yours.
0: Yeah, looking back at the whole of the 7 months or so of the year so far, it's kind of our halfway best of an album. Again, that I keep returning to this one. Picked it for the good vibes, the good feelings. I don't even know what they're saying. It is going to take
2: Jazz
0: you
2: is dead.
0: To... Let me do my bit.
2: Okay, sorry.
0: but yes. It's going to take you straight to a street party in Bahia, in Brazil. And I'm amazed at the strength of these two voices we're going to hear from older musicians, especially on this song. It's like the instrumental is very fun. It's very vibrant. It's very polyrhythmic. But it isn't really like the bass is heavy and the drums are heavy. It is honestly just the voices, especially in the bridge of the chorus part here. The song's called Quixote. Jazz's Dad, number 26, and we're talking about Antonio Carlos y Jocafi. I had to write down a phonetic for me for that one, and let it rip, baby.

0: I just feel good. When
1: I'm
0: I
1: so
0: that
1: glad
0: song.
1: You picked that.
0: I just feel good every time I hear the songs on that album.
1: 100%. That was on my list. I had
0: short
1: the list going. It was on my short list, and I was really hoping that someone would choose that album.
0: So there we go.
1: So good. Jazz is Dead. It's the 26th edition.
0: And getting better.
2: Again, voice as percussive instrument, right?
0: Yeah.
2: Like, not understanding the words in the slightest bit, but it just it creates a feeling just with the rhythm of his own vocals on there. Super
1: and I
2: cool.
1: love
2: and I was picturing, and I know they're way too popular in Brazil for this to ever happen, but I was picturing being in Bahia or something and like just some guy tucked away in a little corner bar with his band doing that. And you'd be like, what the heck? Who is that? And it was Joe Café, maybe. Like just imagining stumbling upon, you know, an elder musician still putting out music, still recording, still playing live, but just on the down low in their neighborhood or something. I don't
0: totally.
2: Know.
1: I love the part too where they get the other vocals in there where it like breaks down and then it's like, boosh, I don't know.
0: Yeah, yeah, whatever they're saying.
1: I love that part.
0: No. Yeah.
1: All right. Jazz is Dead 26 from Adrian Young and Ali Shaheed Muhammad. Nice one.
0: All right. DJ Dang.
1: Yeah.
2: Okay. We're going to continue to pick up the rhythm here. It's a brand new group to me. I think it's their third record. And the group's called Automatic from LA, and they feature vintage synthesizers, bass, and drums. And this particular song sounds a lot like the heavily influential group ESG that came out of New York City with the three Puerto Rican cousins, and that opened up for The Clash and got sampled by Public Enemy and do-do-do-do-do. But Automatic, this tune in particular, is reminiscent of that sound. And the album as a whole, if you like rhythm, if you like bass, if you like drums, which I do, no surprise, this is a record for you. So Automatic, we're going to hear the song MQ9, which I think is a drone. A drone that doesn't do good things.
0: Yeah. Make drone, not drones.

0: Forgot about Black Box on that album. So good, too.
1: We're still... I'm learning new things every day. If you hadn't said that that was where the title came from, I wouldn't have thought of it. But, like, the first synthesizer that comes in is sort of like an air raid siren, and there's another noise in there that's like, whoosh. And when you first hear it, you don't know it, but I think it's probably related to being what you're talking about with it being a bad kind of drone.
2: I think that band excels. I mean, clearly it's a three piece with bass drums and vintage synthesizers, but things sometimes can be done so incredibly well with so little. Like, so much can be made out of so little. And that song to me is a really good example of that. There's a lot going on, but using very minimal means to get there. And the whole record is like that. If you like that song, it's not like every song is exactly like that, but similar, in a similar vein. And that band Automatic, that's definitely one of my highlight records of the first 6 months of this year.
0: Is It Now was the name of that release.
2: Mm-hmm.
0: That title track was also really good. Okay, I will go down with my last one here. My last album pick. It's a real hard one for me. And I got to tell you, this is the one that's new. I've just released.
2: What you delayed the recording for? For this record?
0: Well, as I was deciding.
1: We tried to record this weeks ago. It was a 5 minute delay, folks.
0: Five minute delay.
1: Possibly seven.
0: Okay. All right. I just think this album is such a well done record. It's John R. Miller. The Great Unknowing is the new album. I think that this is a record that, like, songwriters like John Prine would be really proud of, to know that there are contemporary songwriters out there like this man. It's the whole album is so good, and it's varied in sound and tempo, and he brings in some waltzes. He goes down some rock country. He goes down some classic twang, some Heartland rockers. Like, it's kind of a bit of everything within the Americana umbrella. He just doesn't really touch blues. That's maybe the one area he doesn't.
1: No, I think he's a former punk, too. I think he's one of those punk to...
0: Which you can tell.
1: Yep.
0: I feel like you definitely can get that vibe. And he actually just got the John Prine Fellowship, that Newport Folk Festival Awards every year. They give it to a songwriter. Joby Riccio won it a couple years ago. It's a really great honor, and I think it's a really perfect fit for him, even though he's a well-established musician.
1: I think this album is like a perfect fit for KEXC. I've had a few people text when I've been playing it just right away. Like, people who I know love a songwriter and love like a very intentionally well-written song. And I've had a few of those people be like, what is this? Or who is that? Or right away I was caught by that. It's 100%. So up that alley.

0: I think that's Aaron Ray on vocals on that one.
1: Yeah. There's so many lines like where he does it. It's like slightly different than what I think he's going to resolve the line as of like waking up in the morning. And it's not that you have nothing, but it's that you're just left with yourself. Like some.
2: The sun comes up again and I'm just left with me.
1: I know.
2: Or like, that's the line.
1: Up in the attic where I thought he was going to say where I lost my faith. But it ends up being where my faithful ship went down into a. Yeah. He definitely has a level above in just
0: the bottom of his nitrous oxide tank.
1: I know. And there's another song on that album called Two Days Clean, mm-hmm. which is like just crushingly beautiful. And he has allusions to, you know, addiction in various forms throughout the songs. But yeah, they're. Yeah. But
0: then he also has a really fun track called Day Drinking. That's also really a great track.
1: Yes, exactly. You know, yeah. Sobriety and addiction are different for everyone. And yep. like, it's, you know, and it's totally okay to do it that way. And then there's that totally out of pocket. I did not see coming cover that goes at the.
0: Oh, and
1: it sounds like he wrote a Dire Straits song. Yes. I heard that and I was like, what is going on? It came out of nowhere, but it fits so well.
0: The Walk of Life. He covers the Walk of Life at the very end of the album. But he does it so well.
1: Yeah.
0: Yeah.
1: Sounds a little bit like David Huckfeldt for a second there.
0: Yeah. Well,
2: I could see the Prine connection and how he got that award. Not that in any way he's aping John Priner or something, but it's part of that tradition. Yep. You can easily see that. And clearly, when you're running out of laughing gas, just listen to John R. Miller.
0: And
1: I guess I'll start now. It's hard to find.
0: To that Huckfeldt connection, they recorded in Tulsa, Oklahoma. So, like, J.J. Cale was actually quite a big influence on him for the writing of this record. Tying it all to the J.J. Cale cover that Huckfeldt did. Nice.
1: There's levels to this stuff that Mari is on.
0: You know, and I do love J.J. Cale. I think I made that pretty clear.
1: Yes.
0: Yeah.
1: A pick of 76. Wow.
0: All right.
1: We did it.
0: We did. This is our first time doing a half year. We're looking back on 2026 so far. We're a little over half year. And talking about some of our favorite songs, some of our favorite albums so far. What have you been listening to? What have you been digging? Please text us 218-326-1234 and support public, independent, community radio, KAXE.
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2: Yeah, it doesn't have to be all of it. That was really egregious on my part. I apologize.
1: You want to be a millionaire.
0: Instantly, Malachi was like, wait, we got to set this right. We don't want all your money.
1: Yes.
0: But we do want some of it.
1: Yeah. How much you value us?
0: $5 a month, $10 a month. 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
1: Yeah, kids and adults. We can all say no, you know?
0: We can all say no. 218-326-1234 or go to KAXE.org.

0: 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Well, the weather for today, Saturday, would be a high of 82, mainly sunny skies, winds north 5 to 10 miles an hour, low tonight of 56 with light winds. Sunday, high of 80, some clouds early, sunny later with winds south-southeast 10 to 15 miles per hour. Sunday evening, we'll have a low of 59 with light and bearable winds. Well, this is going to be a wonderful morning for us. I have a handsome young gentleman here that's second in command of this company, and he's going to help us along with Jen and Janet to raise some funds for our wonderful station. So,
1: I'm going to try my best.
0: Take it away.
1: Yeah, I'm going to try my best, Tom. Thank you for having me on Back Porch Harmony this morning. It is our summer member drive. It is Saturday. It's our final day. We still have some work to do, though, Tom. We have a 15 member match, I should say. We always do well on Back Porch Harmony. People love the old-time tunes that you pick out. And you know him, you love him. It's Tom Daniel. He's going to be having some awesome music on the way for you. We need to hear from 15 of you in the next 2 hours to unlock a $1,000 match. Back Porch Harmony been around for a long time at KAXE. It's a kind of radio that you don't find programs like this on other stations, where we can go back throughout the classic country, the old time music, all different things. Hank Williams, I know that's one of Tom's favorite artists. I'm sure he's got some wonderful music lined up for you today, but we need to hear from you. We have two people ready to answer your call, 218-326-1234. You can go to KAXE.org as well and show your support. This is a great time to say, I love Back Porch Harmony. I want to hear more of this music. I love this show. I want it to be around for a long time. Tom wants it to be around for a long time. He wants to keep playing this awesome music for you. We need KAXE to be strong so we can do that. One more time, it's 218-326-1234. Tom, what do you got? What's coming up today for the people?
0: Well, great introduction. Well, this is Saturday morning at 10 a.m., and welcome to a two-hour program called Back Porch Harmony. This is Tom Daniel, your volunteer host. The songs that I plan to play would be older country and bluegrass and a couple of gospels, and I may mix in a few newer artists and songs. I hope you'll like them. And thanks to all your listeners out there. There's a rebroadcast of this program tomorrow evening starting at 8 p.m. And remember, archives is so useful for you. And here's a list of the song or the artists that I plan to play for the first hour. And that would be Marty Stewart, the Cactus Blossoms, Alan Jackson, Charlie Crockett, Jim and Jesse, George Strait, Delia Bell, George Jones, Hazel Dickens, Gary Hawks, Johnny Blue Skies, Gene Shepherd, Bob Wills, John Connolly, and Dolly Parton. You know, I'm not so sure that I'm going to get through these because I prepared my program prior to knowing that I was going to do this, but this is much more important than me getting these songs. So my featured artist this morning is Marty Stewart, born in 1958 and is still going strong. I hope you follow these people and look up in Wikipedia if you don't know all about him. Well, he is an award-winning American country and bluegrass singer, songwriter, and multi-instrumentalist. His career bridges the gap between classic traditional country and modern bluegrass. His passion runs deep for musical history. He started playing the mandolin as a child. He was so talented that at the age of 13, he quit school and joined the bluegrass legends Flatt & Scruggs and toured with them, plus spending several years with Johnny Cash. He made records with many country and bluegrass artists like Willie Nelson, Travis Tritt, Waylon Jennings, Bill Monroe, Emmylou Harris, Doc Watson, and even Bob Dylan. Imagine that. Plus countless others. He has won many Grammy Awards and is a member of the Grand Ole Opry. His accomplishments and awards go on and on. Like I said, see Wikipedia. Now, here's a list of a couple of his songs. Hope you enjoy them.

0: What about it, Hag?
1: Farmer's Blues.
2: There you had a little Marty. That was Farmer's Blues with Merle Haggard. And then Country and George Jones and Marty Stewart, One Woman Man. And Marty Stewart, again, with This One's Gonna Hurt a Long, Long Time. 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
3: 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We need you to go now so we can make that goal at Green Cheese tonight. Just had a great set of Marty Stewart music picked out from Tom. Lots of great country voices joining in on the duets there. It's lovely to hear from Merle Haggard and George Jones all coming together. It's a type of radio, a type of classic country, back porch harmony that you don't get anywhere else. So Deb got us off the mark. Who is going to call next? 218-326-1234. That is our phone number. We need to hear from you now so we can have more Back Porch Harmony, more KAXE, more people-powered radio. Let us know what you love about this. And we heard from Maple Grove. Where are you listening from? Tom, I know you got friends all around. So who's coming on the map next? We need to hear from you now. 218-326-1234. I see the phone line lined up. Take it away, Tom.
2: Hey, Deb, that's the biker babe. She's the one that's the spin class with me. Thank you, kiddo.
3: The biker babes. There we go.
2: Yeah, she's my biker babe. Well, thanks, Malachi. And I have all kinds of people all over this country. Phil and Val are listening today from Germany. They texted me. And then Claudia from Georgia, Kathy Hall from Florida, Ron and Cheryl from Anchorage, Alaska. Just a bunch of good people. We're going to continue playing here, and we're going to hear a little Cactus Blossom, Alan Jackson, Charlie Crockett, Jim and Jesse. I'm not going to get all through all of these, but we're going to make the best of it. Thanks again, and keep the phone a-ringing.
4: All right, we got a hot weather song for you. We learned it off some guys named Johnny and Jack on a record I found at the thrift store, I think, called Down South in New Orleans.

That was for my old buddy Dan Lenz and Corey Campbell. And the next one coming up is an Alan Jackson song. And too bad about Alan Jackson, wound up with a muscular disease and had to retire. And that goes for my buddy Dan Ostrom. Dan, enjoy it.

0: Well, you had Charlie Crockett, Honky Tonk Blues, and that was for Jeff Christian. That's an old Hank Sr. song. And then Alan Jackson, Remember When, Cactus Blossoms, that was a Johnny and Jack song, down south in New Orleans. Malachi, take it away. We got good news.
1: We do. We get to hear that lovely gong noise. 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They make Back Porch Harmony possible. 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We need you to do that right now. 218-326-1234 is our phone number. 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We're going to be saying thank you right now to Kathy from Walnut Creek, California. Kathy stepped up, says they spend their summers here. That sounds pretty nice. A little California, back to Minnesota in the summer. Thank you for tuning in while you're here and for taking KEXC with you and becoming a member right now. We need to hear from 15 people on the show today. It's already about 10:30. I love music, Tom. I'm not a mathematician. But that means we're a little behind unlocking that $1,000 match. So go to the phone right now, 218-326-1234. That is a match that someone else said, hey, I want to encourage more people to become members, more people to make that donation. So here's a little extra incentive. If we can hear from 15 people, I'm going to give an extra $1,000. To unlock that, you got to call now, 218-326-1234, or go to KAXE.org. 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Be like Deb in Maple Grove and Kathy in Walnut Creek. Where are you listening from? Let us know right now.
0: Kathy, I'm going to play a song for you. Thank you so much. And it's going to be a George Strait one. And I'm going to have Delia Bell, George Jones, and Hazel and Alice. Or no, Hazel Dickens and Jeannie Hawker. Hopefully we'll get through them. So thanks, Kathy.

to stop this a second. Sorry, I'm not supposed to be doing that, but I'm going to take a chance. This song goes out for Bryce and Phil and Val over in Rotterdam and so on. So, and the next one, Hazel Dickens, is going to be for Jerry Bredeman. Enjoy these.

0: You had Hazel Dickens and Jenny Hawker, George Jones, I'd Rather Die Young, Delia Bell, Sad Situation, George Strait, Kicked Out of Country. And remember, that was for Jerry Bredeman there and Phil and Val. A couple of good old bluegrass songs. We received support from Bemidji Brewing, featuring Sunset Sounds, live and local music, on the patio from 6 to 8 p.m. on alternating Saturdays this summer. Bemidji beer, nice catch. And we received support from the Adolescence Crisis Response Team. The Crisis Intervention Service is a program of first call for help, 211, lending support to residents under the age of 18, as well as parental support when in crisis of experiencing family distress, 24/7. Malachi, what do you got to say, buddy?
1: Well, I wanted to ask you a question first, Tom. So you told me a story off air about Delia Bell. Tell the people how you found that one.
0: Well, I frequent Goodwill, and I'm paging through those 100 or whatever there were. It takes me a while. I put glasses on so I can see the labels because it's small print. And darn if I didn't find this bluegrass CD by multiple artists. And I just love that Delia Bell. So Malachi Googled it up on his phone, as these youngsters do, and put me to my task here. So thanks. That was good.
1: No, that was great. And how many years young are you, Tom?
0: Pardon? I'm 87 years young.
1: 87 years young. Still in Goodwill, still looking for new music, still finding new albums, and still bringing it to you on Back Porch Harmony. I think that's pretty cool. That's something that you don't find on a lot of radio stations. Still learn about new music. And when you do, sharing it with you in a way that robots or algorithms or pre-programmed music and radio could never do. This is real people making real radio. You get to hear all the unpolished, the beauty, the variety, the craziness of unfiltered live radio. That's what KAXE is. It's our summer member drive. If you tune in every Saturday morning and love the old-time music, you love the vibes of back porch picking and singing and people just hanging out on a back porch playing music together, that's what this show is all about. That's a collective of people getting together and joining in to make music happen. That's what KEXE is all about. We need you to go to 218-326-1234. 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I think that'll keep us on track. 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What do we have next, Tom?
0: Well, we have some more good tunes, but yeah, 87 years young. And I'm flying to Texas Monday morning to go play in the senior softball tournament, if that's any consolation.
1: I love that.
0: I'm going from one hot area to another. Bless my heart. Yeah. So what are we going to have? We're going to have Johnny Blue Skies, and we're going to have Jeannie Shepherd. And Jeannie Shepherd is for a buddy of mine that just retired after about 50-some years with one company, and his sweetheart, Gary and Susan. And, of course, I have a Bob Wills song, and that's for one of my favorites, and that would be Kathy and Roger. And John Connolly is for Eric Hilger, a snowmobile buddy of mine. I could go on and on. Of course, and Dave Peterson and Joan Downen for Dolly Parton. It's a bluegrass song. So sit back and just listen.

0: All right, Malachi, your turn.
1: That is a great tune right there. We get to hear... Oh, there we go, a little louder. Another person that you know, Tom. We had Sam and Katie pitching in from Now Then. Sam and Katie understand what it takes to make KAXE possible. They understand what it takes to keep Back Porch Harmony going. 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You know, I'm thinking about that song we just heard from Dolly, you know, helping us shout hallelujah, helping us celebrate Jubilee. So far, Deb, Kathy, Sam, and Katie, they've done their parts to help us get there, but we still have some work to do in our summer member drive, and that is when we can say hallelujah, we can have a jubilee, when we know that we are going to be financially stable for the next few years. 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
0: Oh, it's nice to have such a handsome young expert here helping me along. If I was that smooth,
1: I don't know if I'm any of those things.
0: Great. So we have Dolly Parton, Night Train to Memphis, Bob Wills, A Maiden's Prayer, Jeannie Shepherd, Satisfied Mind, Johnny Blue Skies, Who I Am. This is 91.7 KAXE Grand Rapids, 90.5 KBXE Bagley-Bemidji, 89.9 Brainerd, and on your smart speaker celebrating 50 years of people-powered radio in northern Minnesota. 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It's about 5 minutes after 11. And remember, there's a rerun of this program tomorrow night starting at 8 o'clock. And who am I going to have now for the second hour? Hopefully we'll get through these. Hank Williams Jr., Trampled by Turtles, The Graskals, Johnny Cash, Loretta Lynn, Wilburn Brothers, Leuven Brothers, Carson Robeson, Johnson Mountain Boys, Patti Loveless, Hank Sr., Larry Sparks, Waylon Jennings, Merle Haggard, Lizzie Long, Roy Lewis, Lynn Jordan, Don Gibson, and, of course, Willie Nelson.
1: Hey, Tom.
0: Yeah.
1: I got to do one thing before that, and I think you're going to like to hear this one. From Meadowlands, Minnesota, we just heard from the one and only Rainbow Trout.
0: Well, Rainbow, bless your heart. I didn't play a song for you yet, but I did last time. Thank you.
1: He is a longtime host of this show. Now Tom's doing a great job doing it as well. Be like Rainbow Trout. Support KXE. 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Let her rip.
0: Oh, good. Sam and Katie, you're the best. Thank you so much. That's twice now in about 4 months. But, you know, there are some good programs that follow me, and that would be the history of jazz from 12 to 1, and then 1 to 2 is Native Lights, 2 to 3 is Cheryl's, 3 to 4, Minnesota Mixtape, 4 to 7, On the River, and 7 to 9, America's Favorite Green Cheese, and then 9 to closing is KAXE After Dark. Our weather, as I mentioned earlier, today we're going to have a high of 82, mainly sunny skies, light winds from the north, 5 to 10. Tonight, a low of 56. Tomorrow, high of 80. Some clouds early, sun later. Winds south, southeast, 10 to 15. Sunday evening, a low of 59 with the winds that are light and bearable. Now, who are we going to have here for set 5? Well, that's going to be Hank Jr., Trampled by Turtles, Graskals, and Johnny Cash. I already mentioned some of those. So we need to keep Jen and Janet busy and just... Thanks, Rainbow. You're the best.

That was for my old boss, Brett Carter. And, of course, it would also be for Mike and Diane in Outing, holding their about the 46th annual fishing contest. So enjoy that stuff, folks. Here's more tunes for you.

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1: One, two, geez. And three. 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We heard from Jeff and Becky in Otsego saying, we love Tom. Thank you for that. Anne Marie from Pacagama Lake became a member. And Eric in Bemidji stepping up as well. All four of them doing their part to keep Back Porch Harmony going, to keep KAXC bringing you music like this every Saturday morning. There's a rebroadcast tomorrow night, as well as Tom mentioned. He's always going to have the tunes for you, fitting the Back Porch Harmony lifestyle. Again, what's better than hanging out on the back porch, friends playing music together, group of people singing and playing, all coming together. KAXC very much fits with that. 218-326-1234 is our phone number. Again, we're just about halfway to this match. We need to hear from 15 people total. Throughout our show today. That'll unlock us an extra $1,000 for Back Porch Harmony and for KAXE. Who's going to call next? We have so far had people from Maple Grove, Walnut Creek, now then Meadowlands, Otsego, Pacagama Lake, and Bemidji. Where are you listening from? Where are you hearing Tom and his tunes right now? Let us know when you call 218-326-1234. It's got to happen now so we can keep this radio station strong and bringing you music like Back Porch Harmony. Real people, real radio. It's people-powered KAXE. And Tom's queuing up his next set of music for you, so plenty of time to call 218-326-1234. Become a member right now. All righty, where?
0: All what's... right, thank you. And you did hear a Dolly Parton song, Night Train to Memphis, Bob Will. No, wait, hang on. Let's go to this one. The Grascals, Folsom Prison Blues, Trampled by Turtles, Shenandoah, Hank Williams Jr. of the South would have won. Well, this is Back Porch Harmony, and we're rolling along, and just happy that you people are contributing again. Jeff and Becky, and, you guys are so great. We're going to continue playing here, and we'll stumble along and let our expert straighten me out. Here we go.

0: There you had Patti Loveless. The boys are back in town. The Johnson Mountain Boys, Our Last Goodbye. The Wilburn Brothers with an old Hank Sr. song, You Win Again. Loretta Lynn, Before I'm Over You. Tom Daniel, sitting in here with Malachi Coons, and we got Jen and Janet waiting on the phone, so don't hesitate. Call in. We got a half an hour to go. It's just 11:31. 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Also on Facebook. Now, Malachi's got a little information here, and I'm right behind him. I'm supporting him. So help out, folks. Malachi?
1: Yeah, Tom mentioned 30 minutes to go. That is a lot of time. He's going to play a lot of good tunes, as many as he can fit in that hour. Most of the year, you get nothing but the songs, nothing but Tom and our other Back Porch Harmonies host voices. 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He said 30 more minutes. 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Any amount works for us. 218-326-1234. We have $1,000 that we can unlock if we get to 15 people this hour. We've had 7 from all around the region. Let us know where you're listening from. Give us a call. 218-326-1234.
0: Well done. Well done, young man. Well, the next song, we're going to have a doubleheader by Hank Sr., and it goes out for Don Skoglund, Dave Benson, and Mel Janoski. Enjoy them, folks.

0: Big thank you goes out. Here he comes. You got it.
1: I wanted to get those in. Three gongs, and I wanted to do them quickly because there is still time for you to go to 218-326-1234. 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Thank you so much to those three amazing people who stepped up and continuing those family traditions of living with and listening to KAXC. That's got us up to 10. We had a call out for a lot of donations in that last set, and they all stepped up. Just under 15 minutes to go here, plenty of time for five of you to call 218-326-1234, and that will get us to our 15-member match. 15 people, if we heard from them, over the course of this 2 hours of music picked by Tom, we would unlock an extra $1,000. That goes a long way towards helping us make our summer drive goal. It's the final day. We need to hear from you. 218-326-1234. Tom, you think we can get five more calls, five more visits to KEXC.org in our last set of music? You think we can do it?
0: Well, I got my fingers crossed.
1: There we go. That's all it takes.
0: I'm hoping.
1: How are you going to soundtrack these final 5 minutes?
0: Oh, and
1: encourage these people to get to the phones.
0: Well, we're on, Malachi. Thank you so much. And that was Craig. And who else? Where were they?
1: Yeah, we had Craig in Kodak, Tennessee, Mark in Plymouth. And then we had someone make a donation in honor of Mike and Mary Jo, who were longtime listeners to KEXC who are no longer with us. So
0: what a sweet bunch of people.
1: What a sweet bunch of people.
0: Oh, my God. Thank you so much. And we're going to finish off here with a Merle Haggard song. And I'm going to play another song that I played earlier, but by different artists, so good. And going to wind up with Willie Nelson. That's the best song there's ever been, as far as I'm concerned. If we could all live by that song, it'd be just a wonderful world. So this here Merle Haggard one goes out for my buddy and his sweetheart, Jim and Carolyn. So give her a big hug.

0: You're on, buddy.
1: We had another one. Guess what? Christy from LaPorte upped her sustaining membership. 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We're not going to get that close and not make it, are we, folks? We need to hear from you now. Be the final three, 218-326-1234, or go to KEXC.org. We have got, we are getting close to the end of Back Porch Harmony. 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It's time to make that happen by calling 218-326-1234 before the top of the hour. Give us an extra $1,000. All righty, Tom, we can go right back to it.
0: Oh, thanks, Malachi. I want to thank all you many people that donated, and especially the close friends of mine. And thanks to Jen and Janet for answering the phones. And Malachi, you're the greatest. I thought Kari was good. I got to talk to her.
1: No, No. They're all great. Good.
0: I tell you that. So we have one more script here, and the support for KXE comes from Sky Ski Driver, a Minnesota woman-owned business that designs ski touring for skiing behind a horse. Ski Driver also arranges workshops for those interested in getting started with traditional style ski touring. More information is available at skydiver.com.
1: We also just heard from Keith in Grand Rapids. Sorry to interrupt you, Tom. Another person doing their part. Three more before the top of the hour. We're getting back to the music right now with Tom while you call 218-326-1234.
0: Thanks again for that last one. Here's a duplicate song. I like this one better.

0: Keep them coming, folks.
1: Soren and Bemidji did his part. 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I think we got time for at least one more, right, Tom? 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And become a member right now.
0: What a wonderful day, folks. Thank you so much for all that you've done. And I told Malachi, if I was operating a business, I'd sure as heck hire him. He's a good man. And he's done
1: I do work here.
0: He does work here. But if I had my own company, I'd hire him for whatever I could do.
1: Hey,
0: yeah,
1: thank you.
0: Appreciate all you've done. And it's just been a fun day. And I had to cut a few songs short, but that's okay. And I'm going to dedicate this last song to every person that's listening today and see if you can't follow in these footsteps. I try to, but I falter. If I get on the right song here and the right CD player. So adios until I think I'm on the 22nd, a couple of weeks. I'm subbing for Jen Buey. So thanks again to everybody. Love you all.
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1: 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Up next, History of Jazz with volunteer Paul Kivi.

Ife Leao by Art Blakey and the Afro Drummers, featuring the fabulous flute of Yusuf Lateef, recorded January 24th, 1962. What a joy. Welcome to Volume 82 of The Recorded History of Jazz. I'm Paul Kivi, and today we'll wrap up 1961 with John Coltrane, Benny Carter, and Phineas Newborn. But let's start by meeting guitarist Joe Pass. Joe Pass was born Joseph Passawaqua in New Brunswick, New Jersey, to immigrants from Sicily. Pass grew up, though, in Johnstown, Pennsylvania, and developed the habit of practicing 6 hours a day. In the 1950s, he performed at strip clubs in New Orleans and developed a serious heroin addiction, and we meet him on his road to recovery. Pass said, "Staying high was my first priority, playing was second, and girls were third, but the first thing really took all my energy." He broke the habit by spending 2.5 years in the Synanon rehab program in its early days of existence, and is with a band of fellow musicians receiving treatment on an album called Sounds of Synanon that we first hear him from February of 1961. When Leonard Feather reviewed the album in Downbeat, he wrote, "In Joe Pass, Pacific Jazz have discovered a major jazz talent." From that album, we're going to hear two cuts. Listen for the guitarist. First up, CED.

Aaron's Song with CED before that, both by guitarist Joe Pass with Dave Allen on trumpet, Greg Dykes baritone horn, Arnold Ross piano, Ronald Clark on bass, and Bill Crawford on drums, recorded in February of 1961. This is the recorded history of jazz. We heard a couple cuts last time by the Benny Carter Octet. Here's one more led by that four sax powerhouse, featuring Benny Carter, Coleman Hawkins, Phil Woods, and Charlie Rouse on The Midnight Sun Will Never Set.

The Benny Carter Octet with The Midnight Sun Will Never Set. Carter and Phil Woods on alto sax, Coleman Hawkins and Charlie Rouse on tenor sax, John Collins guitar, Dick Katz piano, Jimmy Garrison bass, and drummer Joe Jones, recorded November 15th, 1961. Your guided tour of jazz over the years. This is the recorded history of jazz. Two of the final three cuts from 1961 go to Phineas Newborn Jr. as he wraps up his most prolific period. From 1956 to 1961, he recorded 11 albums as leader and several more as a sideman. He would only record seven more albums in his entire career, though he lived until 1989. With Sam Jones on bass and Lewis Hayes on the drums, here's a Sonny Rollins composition made famous by Miles Davis, Oldio.

Two by the Phineas Newborn Trio, Juicy Lucy with Olio before that, both recorded November 21st, 1961. We end 1961 on the recorded history of jazz with a forward-looking John Coltrane piece that caused some controversy at the time and remains somewhat challenging and raw today. Downbeat critic John Tynan wrote that what Coltrane and Eric Dolphy were doing at this time was musical nonsense being peddled in the name of jazz. Robert Christgau in 2020, on the other hand, wrote that the album this is from, the At the Village Vanguard, is sacred for one reason, a second side consisting entirely of the 16-minute Chase in the Train, which he regarded as equal in importance to Louis Armstrong's West End Blues from 1928 and The Beatles' She Loves You from 1963, as a declaration, I guess you could say, of a change in direction. Tenor sax contemporary Archie Shepp said, "I think it's one of the most innovative pieces in the history of African-American improvised music, as important as Charlie Parker's Coco or Coleman Hawkins' Body and Soul." He went on, "That's the greatness of Train, that he always kept the feeling of dance and spiritual elements so important to what they used to call hot jazz. That's why his peers all respected him so much, because he didn't throw out the baby with the bathwater." So you decide which quotes are closest to the truth on the famous and unrehearsed live cut with Jimmy Garrison on bass and Elvin Jones on drums. Here's Chasin' the Train.

Chasing the Train, which was in effect the John Coltrane Trio, since pianist McCoy Tyner set that one out live at the Village Vanguard on November 2nd, 1961. That was Train on tenor sax, Jimmy Garrison on bass, Elvin Jones on drums. The title, Chasing the Train, was suggested by recording engineer Rudy Van Gelder, since Coltrane was so active moving around the small stage that Van Gelder, who held his microphone, had to chase him around for 16 minutes trying to maintain the mic inches from his saxophone. You have found where the good old songs have gone to retire, and you're about to hear one of them. We began the show with our first cut from January 1962, the gorgeous Ife Liao, and I have two more cuts from that month, the signature song of Tony Bennett, and a lovely one from the Oscar Peterson Trio. First up, I Left My Heart in San Francisco.

Something's Coming by pianist Oscar Peterson with bassist Ray Brown and drummer Ed Thigpen, recorded January 25th, 1962. Tony Bennett's famous I Left My Heart in San Francisco before that, arranged by Marty Manning. We have time for one more in Volume 82 of The Recorded History of Jazz, and it's a live cut. Stan Getz brought a sextet featuring two basses and two drummers to the All Souls Unitarian Church in Washington, D.C., and we will hear two cuts from this fine February 16, 1962 concert, one today and one next time. Here's Desafinado.

0: Desafinado, a song by Joel Gilberto and Stan Getz, recorded live at the All Souls Unitarian Church in Washington, D.C. on February 13, 1962. Stan Getz tenor sax with Charlie Bird on guitar, Gene Bird and Keeter Bates on bass, and two drummers with long names, Buddy Deppenschmidt and Bill Reichenbach. That's all we have time for on Volume 82 of The Recorded History of Jazz. I'm Paul Kivi, and I hope you join me next time for some great songs by Odetta, backed with jazz musicians, Stan Getz, Jackie McLean, Joe Pass, and Mel Torme. Enjoy today.
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1: Some of the hardest and most painful things that I've ever experienced, they're not like the fatigue that builds up over 20 days racing across the country. And it's not like a cut or a bruise or a scrape. I think the most painful things I've ever experienced are moments when the person who I believed I was didn't line up with the person that I was being in the world.
2: Bonjour, hello. Welcome to Native Lights, where Indigenous voices shine. I'm your host, Leah Lam.
3: And I'm your other host, Cole Primo. Mi gwaes for joining us today. Native Lights is a podcast and radio show, but it's a lot more than that at its core. It's a place for Native folks to tell their stories. Each and every week, we have captivating conversations with great guests from a whole lot of different backgrounds. Talking musician, artists, community leaders, doctors, you name it. They have a wonderful mixture of passions. So we talk to them about their gifts and how they shared their gifts with the community. And it all centers around the big point of purpose in our lives. So let's get rocking. Leah, how you doing?
2: I'm doing well. How about you? Are you getting out and enjoying the great outdoors?
3: Oh, you betcha. You betcha, Leah. We were unable to see each other this weekend, but we both enjoyed the Hinkley powwow. You were there Saturday. I was there Sunday.
2: Mm-hmm.
3: That was really nice. It was the first time for Artem, our son, to hear the drum and all that good stuff. So we were excited for him. He was loving it.
2: Yeah, I got a bit of a tan. Just my forehead. It was pretty sunny.
3: Maria got sun-kissed on her forehead as well. She was annoyed about it. Oh. So we were all worried about, you know, getting him all sunscreened up, but we didn't even think about ourselves. But yeah, that was fun. That was fun seeing Dad up there in the MC stand.
2: That's right. Doing his thing. Awesome. Well, how do you stay active in the summer? Tell me.
3: Funny you should ask, Leah.
2: Yes, thank you.
3: I've been going on long walks with the boy to kind of clear my head. I try to go longer and longer every time. And I'm actually looking into a bike trailer here soon so I can tow him along.
2: Oh.
3: And so I'm in the research phase of that right now. How about you, Leah?
2: Out in the garden, watering the plants, chasing around the dog. I wish I was into cycling. Used to do it a bunch in Boston when I lived out there, but I haven't done it so much nowadays. But gosh, it looks fast and fun and swift.
3: It's a perfect segue into our episode, isn't it?
2: The perfect segue. Why don't you bring us in?
3: Yes. Today, we're very excited to speak with Alexandra Houchin. Alexandra is a citizen of the Fond du Lac Nation of the Lake Superior Ojibwe. She resides in her reservation community in northern Minnesota. She's an ultra racer, bike packer, fixed gear bike enthusiast, outdoor adventurer, storyteller, and writer. And she is currently working on her memoir for Penguin Random House. So we're very excited to speak with her. Bonjour, Alexandra. Thank you for your time. We really appreciate you joining us today.
1: Sure.
3: All right, bonjour, Alexandra. Could you start off by introducing yourself and just, you know, letting us know where you're joining us from, you know, a little quick little background, that good stuff.
1: Totally. Bonjour, Anin Indinwe Mikonidog, Nenukasi Guaniyashikwe Indigu. Alexandra Houchin is my English name. My Ojibwe name is Nenukasi Guaniyashikwe, or Kasi for short. And I am a citizen over at Fond du Lac, and I guess I identify as a cyclist and a writer. Those are the two hats that at least fit right now.
2: Well, we usually like to start off these conversations by asking our guests if there's anything that you're thinking about, nerding out about, or anything that's just on the top of your mind.
1: I'm writing a book.
2: Oh.
1: So, yeah. So storytelling in my life now shows up. We're working on a documentary film about, you know, my life story told through the lens of the racing that I did. Mm-hmm. And that project, you know, we had a little trailer for it and we were trying to like spread the word and see if we could find an investor, which took about a year of like asking literally anyone if they knew anybody who wanted to invest in a movie about a Native woman. It's just like not really the climate for it right now. So
2: okay,
1: it was really difficult to find somebody, but we did. And through that process of putting the trailer out there, we were contacted by an editor with Penguin Random House.

0: And he was a fan, and he was like, if Alexandra wants to write a book, I'd love to work with her. I was like, literally a life dream. So, a week after they connected with the director and producer of the film, I was connected with a fella named Andrew, who's an editor with Penguin Random House. And he was like, I've been reading your stuff for years. He's an avid cyclist and lives in Minneapolis. But he's like, I know who you are. I've been following you for years. I think you're an exceptional writer. If you're interested in writing a book, I think now is the time to do it. And I was pretty stoked to get that opportunity. So Penguin Random House offered me an advance, and that allowed me to, for the first time in a lot of years, not pursue any sponsorships, which is a huge relief because that now that I'm a distance from that world, I really don't fit in the influencer sponsorship realm. So I'm stoked to not be doing that anymore. I started writing on January 9th. So right now it's like my full time. That's like the only real work I have on my calendar. I was working some other contract work before. I have some contract work ramping up right now. So for the past few months, I've been maybe too much in it and then spent a lot of time reading. I mean, I'm still reading and more than maybe I ever have in my adult life. Reading any memoir I can get my hands on. I started at first, I was like, I'm going to read all the native memoirs I can read. So I pounded through a ton of native memoirs first and then just kind of memoirs in general and some young adult storytelling because the memoir is a young adult memoir. Girls mostly, or like that's the main audience I'm writing for. I'm writing to like my past self is the lens I'm trying to write through. But oh, it's really difficult. I've written like 5,000 and 10,000 word pieces, but like never a cohesive book. And kind of teetering between this line of like, okay, I like to be exceptional. Ideally, I could be exceptional at everything that I do. Realistically, that's not the case. So I'm toying with this like imposter syndrome of like, I want to write a really impactful book that people can read and see themselves in and connect with. And, my dreams would come true if one person who read the book decided to change their life.
1: 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Today we're speaking with Alexandra Houchin. Alexandra is a citizen of the Fond du Lac Nation of Lake Superior Ojibwe. She's an ultra racer, bike packer, fixed gear bike enthusiast, outdoor adventurer, storyteller, and writer. Let's dive into the book a little bit more. What do you plan to provide the reader with? What are you looking for with this book?
0: Yeah, so the editor that contacted me is a children's editor, and he asked me if I wanted to write a young adult memoir, to which I said, hell yeah. The book is, I kind of got to pick who and what I am writing it for, and I'm writing it for, 12 to 19, 12 to 22 year old Native women. Because growing up, I had never heard a story like mine. And a lot of my insecurity came from feeling like I wasn't Native enough as a young girl because I have a what I thought at the time was a really non-traditional Indian story. But as I got older and kind of pieced together a lot of the puzzle, I learned that my story was a very Native story, and I want more people to have access to more Native stories. So, my goal with the book is to be just one more Native person telling one more Native story in the sea of all the amazing Native authors that are out there. I've structured it in a pretty cool way, I think, of having these partner essays where I introduced this idea of a significant life event, something that was really formative and shaped me as a person, and then having a contrasting partner essay where I process some of that trauma or some of the lived story through the lens of competing in ultra endurance events. A lot of the space that ultra endurance events has cultivated for me is one of healing and ceremony and processing. So I definitely would not be where I am today without having this space through moving my body over vast landscapes over days. You get a lot of time to think.
1: Let me know if I'm connecting the dots in an incorrect manner, but I read a decent amount about your background where you would join these ultra races and you wouldn't see anybody who looked like you, not a whole lot of native representation. I saw that you wrote in one of your bios or one of the, that you envision a world where you'd see more natives in that space. Is this book, for young adults kind of pushing towards that goal, making it more of a common thing, or just sharing your story and hoping to inspire more people? I'm just curious about that.
0: Yeah. That's a really great question. I think I'm basically writing to a younger me. It's the only experience I can really, truly, completely understand. And just thinking about, times are definitely a little bit different now. The access to information and to different narratives and stories and seeing people who look more like you is a little bit easier because of social media. But when I was growing up, I just didn't have any Native people around me. Like, my mom was adopted in the 1970s off the reservation by a non-Native couple. And she grew up, she had a really hard, really rough life and super disconnected from her culture. Despite the Indian Child Welfare Act, ICWA, being enacted, that was supposed to work retroactively to allow her to identify her tribal affiliation, she kept coming up against hurdles where her birth certificates, et cetera, all the information was redacted. So it took her, I think I got enrolled when I was 19, and she said she started looking for her birth family when she was pregnant with me. So it took her about 20 years to find her biological parents. So all that to say is, we grew up really estranged from our tribal community, and further, any Native people, we really didn't spend any time in the company of Natives. So really just writing to that younger version of me and really holding on to the fact that no matter what it is that I do and no matter how I do it, it's always going to be in a Native way, just because, I am Native no matter what. The chapter that I'm working on right now really has to do a lot with the dueling scarcity / abundance mindset in relationship to my understanding of how to connect with other women. I grew up a lot in the 90s and early 2000s, and I feel like the media really had a big impact on me of comparing women. People magazines, who wore it better? Who's dressed best? All of that kind of crap really put me in this lens of a scarcity mindset of having this career in a male-dominated world. And I had done some welding and tool and die and machining before this, while also having worked in bikes. So most of my work has been in male-dominated worlds, and I was usually always the only girl around, and realizing that a lot of those formative girl relationships that I had as a younger person, those early relationships really formed how I related to and treated women in my 20s and now in my 30s, of being less insecure and realizing that it's not a scarcity world just because one other person succeeds or beats me or whatnot. Doesn't really mean that she's better than me or I'm better than her. It's just that we both, you know, can learn and grow from each other. So right now I'm really exploring that idea of like, I'm enough because younger me never felt enough. I always compared myself to other women and girls, and it was really detrimental to my emotional well-being.
2: That is so powerful and so true. I know, like, having social media now and having this look back as like, hey, this is what we were experiencing, you know, in the 90s and early 2000s with, like you said, you know, pitting celebrities against each other, who's what size, like it was out of control. And
0: Totally.
2: did we realize it at the time? I don't know.
0: I think it was subconscious, you know, just like it's boiled into your brain.
2: I felt like I was just nodding along, like, oh, okay, yeah.
0: Yeah, she totally did wear a
2: Oh,
0: vest.
2: yeah, okay. I mean, you're the expert, right?
0: Yeah, right.
2: So yeah, that is it. That is great and definitely needed. And I could definitely see a young Leah needing a story like that too, or a memoir like that.
0: Yeah.
2: Wow, that's really wonderful. You can work on bikes, I take it. Like you get oily and dirty and all that stuff.
0: Yeah, I spent well, I have been out of bike shops for maybe 5 years now, but for I think I worked in bike shops for 10 or 12 years in various roles, sales, mechanic. I really do like working on bikes. I really got started in the urban commuting slash like delivery, you know, doing it for work in that capacity. I moved to Arizona for my undergrad in 2016. I was an older student, but yeah, moved to Arizona after I did this ride called the Tour Divide in 2015. And I rode from Mexico to Canada over a summer, and it kind of changed my life. So moved to Tucson and then got into mountain biking there. I'd done a handful of bike tours in the years before that locally. You know, my very first bike tour was I rode from Madison all the way up to the reservation up here in Cloquet. And that was like a 400 mile, I think I did it over 10 days or something, bike tour. Just kind of, you know, it's so fun to look back on now as like, oh, it was actually very symbolic. My very first bike tour was kind of this quest to go to the reservation and find out more about who I was and who my mom was and what our relationship was, and really asking, like, what kind of life do I want to live and who do I want to be in this world? And it was like leaving my old behind, coming towards a new. And, you know, now that I live here, now that I've been here for so long, like, oh, I didn't really know that that was like the start of really the rest of my life.
2: Cool.
1: So you're also in the midst of getting funding for, or working on funding for a documentary that you guys have worked on. Could you talk more about the documentary and, you know, when you plan to
0: Yeah.
1: release it or hope to release it?
0: Well, the world of making documentary films is not very straightforward to me and has kind of been this really long-winded path, I guess, to get to where we are today. In 2018, I won the Tour Divide. It was this, you know, that tour that I went on. It was a 2,700 mile bike race across the country. And I won the women's race totally unsuspecting. I had no idea that I had that in me. I just was trying to do the thing as fast as I could. And at that time, when I started writing about cycling, there just weren't really a ton of people writing like the way that I was writing. And from my perspective, I'm like a pretty non-traditional person in the sport of cycling in general. And really started writing about my experience, that inner dialogue stuff, about the hard things, the things that I was scared of, just like the self-doubt, and just kind of this like fully authentic way. Well, then I went back to win the Tour Divide again in 2019, which kind of blew my mind. But in that, I had gotten so many more opportunities from sponsors, from journalists, from filmmakers. So many people were like, hey, we want to make a movie about you. Hey, we want to do a thing about you. Just because, you know, it was a non-traditional story. I was totally the underdog, totally surprised myself by winning. It was this kind of crazy, wild experience. And in 2019, I had been approached by a friend of a friend who was a filmmaker. And he was like, let's make a documentary about your life. And I was like, okay, let's do it. This was kind of like as I was coming up in my cycling career, as I started collecting wins and records under my belt. And we started kind of grassroots filming. He was just a solo guy. This was a passion project. And he, like, you know, slept on my couch. We did a bunch of interviews. And then nothing really happened with that. So we have a bunch of footage from that. Fast forward to, I think it was 2021. I was an alternate. I was the backup for this Red Bull project. And one of the women who was invited ended up backing out. And I got like a last minute opportunity to go. That was when I was working for the Fond du Lac band for one of my fellowships. And I remember talking to my superior and being like, I kind of feel like if I don't go on this trip, I'm missing the opportunity of a lifetime. Got the 2 weeks off, flew to Idaho to do this Red Bull project with an acquaintance. Well, on that bike trip, I met this guy named Corey Rich, and he is a photographer and filmmaker with really heavy connections to the film world. And I totally got bamboozled into a phone call with him. And he's like, hey, if you ever want to make a documentary about your life, we're interested and we'd love to do that. And I was like, okay, cool. So many people had asked me and I just really wasn't interested in making a film about myself. Well, it turned out that later that year in 2021, I decided that I was going to take a chance and go all in on the sponsor world and left all of my other employment and went full time into athlete world. And I called this guy and I was like, hey, I'm going to quit my job and I'm going to be a professional athlete. And in 2023, I'm going to do this race series, this 4,500 mile race series. Let's make a movie. I had finally acquired a sponsor. I got sponsored in a meaningful way by the Eastern Band of Cherokee Indians, and it was my first real big pro contract, and I got to race bikes. Let's make a documentary about how you went all in on this season of racing, and we're sponsored by an Indian nation. He was all on board. And in 2023, they filmed my experience around the Triple Crown Challenge, which is three of the United States' most, three of the United States' oldest and most significant bike packing races. And I set out to try and get the overall single speed record for the race series, which I did not get. I did set a new women's record, but I fell short of the overall record. And we filmed that story. And we're hoping to tell bits of my life story through the lens of those races.
2: 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Today we're speaking with Alexandra Houchin, citizen of the Fond du Lac Band. She's a professional mountain bike athlete and is currently writing her memoir.
1: What gives you fuel to keep going? You're doing a memoir, you did this documentary, you're doing these daunting races. What gives you fuel to keep going?

0: try to do as many impossible things as you can conjure up. So there's a little bit of that, but then there's also just like, there's this idea that I've been weaving into into the book that I'm working on, that I think some of the hardest and most painful things that I've ever experienced are not like the ardor of competing day after day, or they're not like the fatigue that builds up over 20 days racing across the country. And it's not like a cut or a bruise or a scrape. I think the most painful things I've ever experienced are moments when the person who I believed I was didn't line up with the person that I was being in the world. And being able to recognize that dissonance within myself has fueled me through a lot of really, really hard times of weakness. So, like when I'm out there competing and I want to quit, I think about the way I visualized how the race was going to go and what the outcome was going to be. And most of the time, the race never, ever ends up, I'm like, oh, I'm going to win. I'm going to go so fast. I'm going to set all the records and all the history of being the fastest person ever alive. That has never happened. That will never happen. But being able to be present, be in the experience, and just remembering that at least I'm trying to be that person. At least I'm trying to be the best version of myself. And that is better than being somebody I don't even know who I am. So.
1: Wow, Alexandra Houchin, cyclist, bikepacker, memoirist, writer. Just so lovely to hear her talk about her experience.
2: My legs hurt just even thinking about it all. 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So miigwech to our guest, Alexandra Houchin. I'm Cole Primo.
1: And I'm Leah Lem. Miigwech for listening. Gigawabamin.
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3: 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I'm Heidi Holton. You are welcome here. You are always welcome here to tell us about what you're seeing in nature. Up next is the Season Watch podcast, where we're featuring John Latimer's weekly phenology report. And it is a way for us to kind of sit together, maybe drink some coffee or, a nice big glass of juice or apple cider, and just start thinking a little bit more about what's going on in the world. John's going to be talking about things like wild bergamot that are a oasis for the butterflies and the hummingbirds, the things that are blooming right now, goldenrod, the berries. I know I was able to pick some blueberries this week, and we'd love to hear from you. It's a easy thing to do. You can text 218-326-1234. We also want to hear from you that programming like this matters. Season Watch that ties you to this place. You might be in northern Minnesota. Maybe it's your second home. Maybe it's a getaway you have a couple times a year. Maybe you've been coming for generations. But if KXE is a part of your time up north, we need you to help us keep going with support right now. You can text the word donate to 218-326-1234. Whether it's $1,000 or $100, we need you. Do your part. Let's take a listen to John Batiste and then John Latimer on this edition of Season Watch.

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And you can win it all and still lose everything.

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1: Hello from Mr. Masakovic's class at Baxter Elementary School. This past week brought our first substantial rainfall on one day.
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3: Greetings from the fourth grade phonology team in the Linwood School Forest. 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
4: Charlie, and Mary
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7: and Reese from Crooked Lake Elementary School in Andover, reporting from Long Lake Conservation Center for April 29th through May 1st. The weather was sunny but cool with a high temperature of 48 degrees Fahrenheit.
1: This concludes the phonology report. 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
9: It's time for the Phenology Show. Phenology is the rhythmic biological nature of events as they relate to climate. And I'm going to give you a list of all of the plants that I found in flower over the last week. And I'm going to also list off a bunch of plants that are in fruit or approaching fruit. I'll talk a little bit about some bald eagles and a black bear. It's going to be an interesting morning. But to get you started, as I look out of the studio today, well, first of all, my wife remarked to me the other day, my wild bergamot is in flower, and that was last week, Tuesday or Wednesday. And I look out of the studios today, and the entire rain garden below the studio here is fringed with wild bergamot, and it is absolutely beautiful and a welcome oasis for a lot of butterflies and hummingbirds. They all like those deep tubular flowers that have a little prize way at the back, a little nectar deep inside. So wild bergamot is blooming. It is pale. I would call it pink, but I'm sure my wife would have another color for it. It's got a little bit of blue in it. So it's kind of on the order of, say, Canada thistle in terms of its color. Pink with a little bit of blue tinge. So, and by the way, Canada thistle is in bloom. Canada thistle and bull thistle, the two common thistles in northern Minnesota. Canada thistle has no spines, no pickers on the stems. The stems are clear and clean. You can handle a Canada thistle by the stem. A bull thistle, the stem is as prickery as the leaves are, and you will want to avoid any contact with a bull thistle. Bull thistle's a little redder than the Canada thistle, and the bull thistle's flower is a little bit bigger than the Canada thistle. They're interesting because I once pulled up to a mailbox, and there's a big patch of bull thistle right there by the mailbox, and sitting on one of the flower heads was a butterfly, and for the life of me right now, I can't recall the species. It might have been a monarch. It might have been one of the fritillaries. It was orange and black, as I do recall. But a bumblebee came flying in and was like, you know what, I'm going to have some of that nectar as well. And the butterfly sitting on the flower let the butterfly get quite close and then just flapped its wing out and slapped the butterfly right in the face, and slapped the bumblebee right in the face, and the bumblebee veered off and went to a different flower. So they may have stingers, but you know, the butterflies have some defenses as well, including those big wings. Goldenrod, the flat-topped goldenrod, sometimes called grass-leaved because it's got a very narrow leaf. Tall goldenrod and Canada goldenrod are all flowering. I'm not sure between tall and Canada which is which. And I went, speaking of rabbit holes, I went down, I pulled one up that had been run over along the trail and was laying down, and I pulled the plant up and brought it in the house, and I spent about an hour digging through Minnesota wildflowers and some other texts to try and figure out whether I had tall goldenrod or Canada goldenrod. And by the time I got done, I sort of put together this little paragraph of my thoughts, and it was tall goldenrod and Canada goldenrod get mixed up constantly, and even botanists will argue about it in the field. The clearest tell is the leaves. Tall goldenrod has leaves that are noticeably rough and hairy on both surfaces, almost sandpapery to the touch, with one obvious vein running down the middle. Canada goldenrod's leaves are smoother on top, hairy mainly underneath, and show three prominent veins instead of one. Tall goldenrod also tends to have a grayer, more pubescent stem, while Canada goldenrod's stem is greener and less fuzzy. Both form the classic pyramidal one-sided plume of yellow flowers arcing over the top, and both spread aggressively by rhizomes to form big colonies. So habitat alone won't separate them. If you got the plant in hand, running your fingers over the leaf surface is probably your fastest field test. Now, you tall goldenrod and Canada goldenrod, they're awfully tough to separate, but the tall goldenrod has that rougher, sandpapery kind of leaf. Canada goldenrod is blooming at my house right now, but tall goldenrod is yet to bloom. Another thing, tall goldenrod has hairy, and I have to be very careful here, tall goldenrod has hairy galls. Canada goldenrod does not have galls at all. Giant goldenrod has smooth galls. So if you have galls present, look at them. The hairs on the tall goldenrod galls are going to be very small, very, very, almost not noticeable, but they are there. And giant goldenrod will have no hair whatsoever on the gall. And Canada goldenrod has no galls. So if it has galls, it's either tall or giant. If it has no gall, it could be any one of the three, but it also has a likelihood of being Canada goldenrod. Check the leaf. Also flowering, tall sunflower, Gigantea. I did a lot of work with that one as well, trying to make sure that I had it ID'd properly, and it took another half hour of looking. Again, I pulled up a plant and brought it in the house, and I looked at the bracts, and I looked at the structure of the stem and the leaves, and oh my, there's just so many things, and some of these flowers are so closely related that it's really quite difficult. So goldenrod and sunflower, two definitely difficult ones to identify. Besides those, a common skullcap or marsh skullcap is blooming. This is a sort of a tubular flower. It's usually done in twos. The leaves are opposite. There is another skullcap called the, the monk's skullcap? Mad dog. Mad dog skullcap. Mad dog skullcap tends to be lighter, slightly pinkish looking, and has a white throat on the petal that forms the bottom of the flower is white. In the case of the marsh or common skullcap, the flower is deeper blue. And like I said, they'll be in twins and the leaves are opposite, but skullcap. Also, boneset and Joe pieweed are both blooming, and they are both Eupatorium. And that is refers to sheep or wool, because the flowers are kind of woolly looking on both boneset, which is white, and Joe pieweed, which is purple or reddish. Northern bedstraw is blooming, and it has tiny dots of white flowers, lots and lots of them. Think of like the flower on a dill, except make it white instead of yellow. And you'll have an idea of what the flowers are like on the bed straw. The easiest way to recognize bed straw is if you see a plant kind of 1 to 2 feet high, sort of climbing on other plants, reach down and grab it. And if it grabs back, that's bed straw. Bulb-bearing water hemlock is blooming at my house. This one is not to be confused with the actual water hemlock. Water hemlock, Cicuta maculata, is poisonous, very poisonous. Bulb-bearing water hemlock is not, but why take a chance? Bulb-bearing water hemlock has leaves. Again, think of the dill. Bulb-bearing water hemlock has really, really tiny leaves like the leaves on a dill plant. The poisonous water hemlock has a leaf, not exactly like the leaf of marijuana, but the leaves are in threes. They are long and narrow and toothed. And so they are, the leaves of the two plants are markedly different. Flat-topped aster has begun to bloom. I found my first flowers on the flat-topped asters. This is about average. I think they were 2 or 3 days early. White flowers and flat-topped. So all of the flowers are going to be sort of at one level on the flat-topped aster. The large-leafed aster is also blooming. The large-leafed aster is the, in the springtime, you see these big, big green leaves in the forest on the ground, and that's the beginnings of the large-leafed aster. Some of those leaves will continue to send up a stalk, and the stalk will have leaves on it that are also quite large, and at the top of that stalk will be a flower head, and you'll have these blue flowers that are about an inch across, and it's a ray flower, like a daisy, except imagine that somebody went in there and plucked a few of the rays out. So you'll have 2 or 3 rays and a gap, and then maybe 3 or 4 rays and then a gap, and then maybe 2 rays and a gap. So it looks like somebody has come along and just randomly plucked out some of the rays on the large-leafed aster flowers. Light blue and just beginning to bloom right now. Marsh bellflower is blooming. If you're in the swamps, this plant is very spindly. It has white flowers that are about a half inch across, maybe a half inch deep. They're bell-shaped, and they are white, and that is marsh bellflower. Meadow sweet is probably at its peak of bloom. Black bindweed is at its peak of bloom. The black bindweed has a bright red stem, kind of shield-shaped or arrowhead-shaped leaves, and it has very, very tiny white flowers, but it is really blooming right now. Pearly everlasting is blooming. Fireweed is about its peak of bloom, and spreading dogbane has begun to put out seed pods, but it is still one of the predominant white flowers that you'll see out there. Among the plants that are fruiting or about to fruit, black chokeberry has green berries on it. I have a domestic varietal in my yard that doesn't have a very big crop of berries this year. Last year it had a huge crop. My native black chokeberry is doing fine and looks to have a fairly respectable crop of berries coming. Nannyberry is freighted, just loaded with berries, and they are as green as can be. Bunch berries are bright red right now. Pin cherries are ripe and red. Choke cherries are taking a blush, but not yet ripe. There are lots of hazelnuts out there, at least at my house. The beaked and the American hazels have a pretty bountiful crop of nuts coming along. Milkweed pods are out. I mentioned the spreading dogbane has its flower or its seed pods, 3-inch long, 1/8-inch wide green seed pods on the dogbane. Blue bead lily, the berries on the blue bead lily are bright blue right now. And if you're driving along this morning and you see these dark, like coffee brown plants that look like these long tubes that are standing up along the edge of the road, that's a plant called curled dock. And what you're seeing there are the ever-ripening seeds of the curled dock. As I mentioned, I saw a bear this week. In fact, night before last, came into the yard just about sundown and was looking for a little bite to eat. Unfortunately, it ran into me and my dog, and we ran it off, and then we took away all the food, and we're hoping that that's that for that bear. We'll see. That's the Phenology Show for this week. As always, if you have contributions that you'd like to make, comments or observations you'd like to share, we'd like to hear from you, and we'd especially like to hear from you. Give us a call. Let us know you're listening. 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
4: 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Go to KAXE.org. Here's the reports that came in this week.
9: Well, you know, it is our custom on Tuesday mornings to bring you talkbacks. And during the school year, many of them are generated by students. During the summer, some are generated by students and some are generated just by folks who are out doing a little phenology in their own backyards. And regardless of where you are, what happens at your house is your phenology. What happens at my house, you know, this week, I noticed that between me and all of the birds, there are no June berries left in our neighborhood. So that's just my house. Maybe you still have some June berries that you're enjoying. I enjoyed my last ones last week, and I haven't had any since. And I was out for a long walk yesterday, and I was not able to find any more, so... Wherever you are, your phenology is special, and I hope that you will take the time to send us a little note. Maybe you can call in this morning and pledge your support and leave us a little phenology note as well. But to our end, our first generated report this morning comes from a school, and it is Leona Sitchie's class at Roots and Wings Forest School in New York Mills.
6: This is Adventures from Roots Swings Forest School, reporting from Glendale State Park, July 22nd. I saw a baby red squirrel climbing on a tree.
10: I saw popcorn beam seeds, and they're laying on the ground. Last week, they were on the tree.
11: I seen a deer track. I saw a bunch of sunnies, and I threw sticks in, and they thought it was bugs, and they went to it.
12: Basswood trees lost their flowers, and what was left behind was the hard nutlet.
13: I saw crystals in the sand.
14: I saw a wolf spider on the ground, and the colors were brown and black.
15: Was it a big spider or a little spider?
14: It was a little spider. It was about the size of my thumb.
16: I saw a sand wasp digging in the sand. It was like pale.
15: So
16: it seemed more white than yellow.
17: I saw a great blue heron and a white-throated sparrow. And the white-throated sparrow kind of, its whistle sounded kind of like a human.
18: Thanks for listening,
9: Stay wild indeed. All of those great observations, baby squirrels, hop hornbeam, also known as ironwood, and the seeds on a hop hornbeam, and this may be the reason for the name hop hornbeam. The wood itself is very hard, but the seed is a chevron-like structure that looks a lot like the hop flower. And they are definitely, as they said, last week they were on the trees and this week they're on the ground. That's what happens, and that's where seeds want to be. I saw a bunch of sunnies. I threw sticks and they thought they were food and they went to it. That's a pretty good observation. basswood trees, the flowering is done, and what remains are these very hard nutlets. Wolf spider on the ground, brown and black. A little spider, about the size of her thumb. And someone else saw a sand wasp digging in the sand. And that's pretty amazing, because I actually watched that happen once myself. The wasp flew along, found a spider, landed, stung the spider into a torpor, into a coma, and then dragged the spider over and buried it in the dirt in the sand after placing an egg inside of it. And the spider is not dead, it's simply paralyzed. And when the egg hatches, it will consume the spider and then emerge as another sand wasp. So, interesting little story there, and the kids got a chance to see the start of it. Great blue herons, white-throated sparrows, and yeah, I'd say the white-throated sparrow does have a song that sort of sounds like a human whistling, and it's kind of cool, you know, the fact that they can make that beautiful song and make it so clear. It's such a nice, clear tone. That's what our talkback segment's all about. Mm-hmm. Those are students, those are young students, but it doesn't matter the student's age. They all perceive the world at a different level, perhaps. Maybe a ninth grader would have seen it a little differently, but would have seen the same things. Whether they came up with those same interpretations, we won't know. But that's what we do.
4: And we're noticing, we don't have to know everything. We can ask other people, like, what is this? I mean, think about Tuesday mornings. We get all these texts in from people telling us what they're seeing, sending a photo. I show it to John and we try to figure out what it is. You know that you feel like you're a part of this because you are. 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Even, you know, 50 years in, we are going into the future because we think this matters. We think that people's voices and being able to contribute like this makes a huge difference. 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
9: We have another report here that comes from the 4-H summer camp at Long Lake Conservation Center in Palisade.
19: Hi, this is Reagan.
20: And Irene. From 4-H Summer Camp at Long Lake Conservation Center, July 21st through the 24th. The temps for Camp Week were a pleasant high of 81 degrees Fahrenheit and a low of 43 degrees. A new crop of wildflowers are blooming, including Pearly Everlasting, the first goldenrods, milkweed, Tansley bee balm. We also enjoy munching on ripe wild raspberry. A colony of 30 or so little brown bats were spotted at night. A lot of them were small and could be pups. Three pretty large bucks were spotted together with velvet-covered antlers.
21: We noticed that the stress caused by the hot and dry conditions has caused some trees to start losing their leaves. In lake bottom organisms class, we found leeches, baby crayfish, and a variety of water bugs. A large number of leopard frogs were seen onshore. On the lake, the common loons have been busy fishing and were singing at night. A report from the beehives is that lots of honey is being made, thanks in part to the blooming basswood trees, a favorite of the worker bees. We had a great week of camp, and we want to remind everyone to unplug, get outside, and live connected.
4: 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Reports from students, from campers across our region, letting us know what they are seeing. 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We showed it to John Latimer. He said, nope, it's a green frog. 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
1: 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Hey, I'm Carmel Holt, and welcome to She Rose Radio, an independent space that was created to turn up the volume of women, non-binary, and gender-expansive voices in song and conversation. It's a show that amplifies and multiplies those voices that are still not heard in equal numbers to give you an hour of radio unlike any other, created, hosted, produced, engineered, and powered by women. And thanks to radio stations like this one that bring you She Rose Radio each week, we get together for an hour of songs and interviews featuring the trailblazers and the new visionaries across genres, generations, and identities. To quote bell hooks, feminism is for everybody. 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

Nico Case heads back out on the road in October for the next leg of her tour in support of her newest album, Neon Gray, Midnight Green. But we went back to the 2002 album Blacklisted for that one by Nico called I Missed the Point. And Am I Missing Out is the new one by Winona, that is Winona Judd, from her first solo studio album in a decade. It's called The Hard Truth, and it's out October 2nd. Winona says, I've spent a lifetime singing about heartbreak, healing, faith, and survival, and I've never made a record like this one. These songs tell the truth about where I've been, what I've lost, what I've overcome, and who I've become. Welcome to the She Rose Radio Hour, my friends. I'm your host, Carmel Holt. It's so great to see you, as always. And before we get into what's coming up this hour, a gentle reminder that we are a tiny feminist, 100% independent production, and we rely on the support of our radio affiliates and listeners like you. So, if you're just finding us, welcome. 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That's through our nonprofit partner, AIR. You'll be helping to make this programming possible, which amplifies women's voices through song and conversations like the one that you'll hear later this hour with Allison Russell, who's back with her third solo album called In the Hour of Chaos, and she returns to She Rose this week to tell us all about it. So that's coming up in the second part of the show. Hope that you can stick around for that. Right now, very excited about the announcement that Sylvan Esso just made, their first new album in 4 years. And it's their first on their own Psychic Hotline label. It's coming out September 11th. It's called Ow Infinity. From it, here's Hot Slob.

0: The band is called Sweeping Promises. They're new to me. I'm just getting turned on to them and their music. They're a post-punk duo out of Boston, Mass., and their third album is coming August 14th on Sub Pop. It's called You Say I Romanticize, and we heard the track called Accent. And new from Sylvanesso, Hot Slob from their upcoming fifth studio album, Owl Infinity, which is out on September 11th. And if you're a Sylvanesso fan, definitely check out our archived interviews with Amelia Meath on the She Rose podcast, which is available wherever you get your podcasts. I'm Carmel Holt, and speaking of interviews, next up, I'm excited to welcome back Allison Russell to the She Rose Spotlight. That's coming up after the break. Stay with us.
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0: You're listening to She Rose, and I'm Carmel Holt. You'll often hear Allison Russell speak of circle work, and this is a very full circle moment. 2026 marks the fifth anniversary of Allison Russell's critically hailed and four-time Grammy-nominated 2021 solo debut, Outside Child. It was a deeply moving chronicle of escaping from childhood abuse and trauma to finding healing and chosen family in art, music, and community. This album set off a truly remarkable chain of events and a meteoric rise of Allison's career. From headlining Newport Folk Festival and curating her historic Once and Future Sound set in 2021 with what she calls the Rainbow Coalition, to receiving a long list of awards and nominations over the last 5 years, including 8 Grammy nominations and 1 win, multiple Americana Award nominations and an award for Album of the Year, and a Juno Award, plus a shortlist for the coveted Polaris Prize. In 2024, Allison made her Broadway debut as Persephone in Aeneas Mitchell's Hadestown, and then was asked back for a second run in the role. And all throughout, she's remained a devoted activist and organizer, co-founding Love Rising, which has raised over $550,000 in support of LGBTQIA plus communities. What some may not realize is that prior to her 2021 solo debut, this accomplished Montreal-born singer, songwriter, and multi-instrumentalist already had over 2 decades of hard work as a career musician with over a dozen albums across 3 bands to her name, including Poe Girl, Birds of Chicago, and the supergroup Our Native Daughters with Rhiannon Giddens, Amethyst Kia, and Layla McCalla. Just a couple weeks before the fifth anniversary of her historic Newport Folk Festival set, Allison released her third solo album, In the Hour of Chaos, which includes many of the collaborators who were part of that unforgettable set. On the heels of this year's Newport Folk Festival, it felt like the perfect time to welcome back Allison Russell as this week's Shiro in the Spotlight. Allison Russell, my darling Allison Russell, it is so great to see your face. Welcome back to She Rose.
2: Thank you, Carmel. It's always wonderful to see and hear you too.
0: Well, congratulations on this amazing new album, In the Hour of Chaos.
2: Thank you for listening, and thank you for, you know, amplifying it.
0: Oh my God, I was so excited, especially since the last time that we talked, which was on The Returner. And actually, I was reminding myself of the timeline because I think we spoke right before the Grammys.
2: Yes.
0: And you were nominated for 4. You won 1, yeah, which was your, yes, first Grammy. So congratulations,
2: yes,
0: on that.
2: Yes.
0: And when we were talking about The Returner, we were discussing the trilogy of it all. Like,
2: yes,
0: that Outside Child was the past and The Returner was a reclamation of the present.
2: Yes.
0: And then you sort of teased what was going to happen on the, yeah, next album.
2: Yeah.
0: And so here we are. So
2: here we are,
0: I would love to know.
2: Once in Future Sounds, it's full circle.
3: Totally. Did you accomplish what you set out to accomplish? Or like, what happened? How did it go?
2: Sure. It's a different album than I thought I would make, but it feels actually very fitting as the Once in Future companion to the first two. And yeah, it was a much different process. It was stolen hours over 2 years and three cities whilst I was doing 53 dates on the Hozier Unreal Unearthed tour. And I was doing my Returners tour and my All Returners tour that ended up stretching out over 2 years because I also did two stints on Broadway, my debut as Persephone in Hadestown, and then a reprise of the role when they invited me back, which was about 9 months of my life all told, you know, my Broadway baby.
3: Yeah. Congratulations on that too.
2: So it's like, it's been a much longer process. And actually more people than ever involved in it. So it's been really joyful. There's a lot of conversations, musical conversations happening on this record that make me feel hopeful. You know, I wanted to surround myself with people and artists that bring me joy and give me hope. And particularly in these times as we backslide faster and faster into authoritarianism, violence, fascism, certainly in America and definitely globally as well. It feels more important than ever to build our circles of creative communion, joyful resistance, imagining better. You know, we need to imagine better than the options we're being given at the moment. And it really helps me to reground in creative community at these times.
3: It's something that you've always leaned on, you know, musical and artistic community. That's been your lifeline from the very beginning.
2: Yeah. The world, I mean, currently the world is literally burning. My country is literally on fire. 823 raging wildfires that no one can stop. And meanwhile, we're having to fight tooth and nail to stop data centers being built every corner in Tennessee at the moment. And we know what that does climate-wise. We know that the climate disaster doesn't warrant any of it. Like, we can't. That should be enough to hit pause at this point, let alone what

0: cigarettes if you walk outside for 10 minutes without a proper KN95 mask on your face, you know? So it's like the world is burning. So we need to hold on to each other and have real conversations and imagine better pretty fast here, yeah. People. All hands on deck. So that's what this record kind of, in the hour of chaos, it's a little too apt for what's going on right now.
1: I was just going to say, like, you couldn't have chosen a more perfect album title for the moment that we're in, unfortunately.
0: Yes. Yeah. Yes, unfortunately, fortunately, yeah. In the sense that I do think maybe we have to hit rock bottom before we make some real changes collectively. Like, we need a critical mass of us to decide together we're going to imagine better.
1: Allison, I'd love to get into a track
0: from
1: In the Hour of Chaos. And I was hoping that you could just lead us in however you feel like leading us in today.
0: Yes. Well, I'm going to give you my artist's order. And in my artist's order, which the vinyl and the digital have two different orders, the digital order was a compromise between the label and I think it's cool. But my artist's cut, you know, the Blade Runner director's cut is the vinyl order. And it begins with Two Stars featuring Chibueze Ioma, an extraordinary young, soon-to-be massive Broadway star. I met Chibueze on stage at Hadestown as Persephone, and he was swinging in for Jordan Fisher and covered Orpheus. He took my breath away, my little Orpheus son, and he is a brilliant artist. And this song, I think, really embodies a lot of what we were just speaking of and the themes of the record.

0: So that's 2 stars. And can you help me with the pronunciation of his name? Because I don't want to butcher it.
1: Yes. Yes, Chibueze Ioma. Amazing young artist. Just brilliant. I think he just turned 24, and you're going to be hearing his name more and more. He's currently touring with Hamilton, the Hamilton Touring Company.
0: Wow. Yeah. So the fact that you made this not only a community record, right? This is Once in Future Sounds on a record.
1: It's like the musical mixtape.
0: Totally.
1: It's a mixtape to a musical I haven't written yet, but I might be writing.
0: Yeah, totally. And it's the 5th anniversary of Once in Future Sounds actually being established.
1: And of Outside Child. They're born the same
0: time.
1: It's like Outside Child dropped May 21st, 2021, right before our collective birthday.
0: Yep.
1: And then you were the one that had the brainchild to invite me to Newport to curate the final set of the first Newport back after COVID, which I'll never forget, July 25th, 2021, you know, and we got to do Once in Future Sounds, and Chaka Khan came and graced us all. That was my first time collabing with Joya Ladakun too,
0: who's on this record.
1: On this record, on No Springtime.
0: Kashana
1: who was the head of all of the harmonies. And who are the harmonist MVPs on this whole record? Kashana and Sarah Watkins, you know, from I'm With Her. So yeah, there's all of these circles and overlapping circles of community.
0: It was also, I believe, the first set that was curated and featured women of color, you know? It was like Brandy had done
1: the first black woman to get to curate.
0: Yes.
1: Yeah. Which, you know, with that festival being built on the genius and the incredible bridge work that Mother Odetta began and sort of was the focal point of, you know, in Greenwich Village, and that George Ween and his amazing wife were like, we've got to grow this. And how special and magical. And that's still, it's ongoing. Newport is still such a focal point of bridge work and communities gathering and harm reduction and music as refuge and also as a galvanizer for movements, you know? And so, getting to do that was

0: extraordinary. And I remember feeling like, oh, I don't know if I can pull this off. And I didn't pull it off. We pulled it off. It was a collective that pulled it off. And it wasn't just, you know, it was like the Newport Folk Foundation. It was Brandi Carlile's Looking Out Foundation. It was Nathaniel Rateliff's Marigold Project that all came together so that we could fund it, pay everybody. Yep. It was so incredible. And Brandi sending my letter to Shaka and Shaka saying yes and showing up for all of us. But all of these amazing women like Adia Victoria and Joya Ladakun and Celise and Kem Franklin, Daisha the rapper, Amethyst Kia, Caroline Randall Williams, who wrote these beautiful interstitial poems to thread the whole set together. Yasmin Williams, that was, I think, her first time on the Newport main stage. All of these extraordinary artists. And then these amazing allies like Margot Price, like Brandi Carlile, Lucius. Just, I mean, it was Sister Strings. That was my first time playing with Monique, you know, that weekend. Yeah. And they went on to be part of my Rainbow Coalition, Greater Circle. And now they're touring with Brandi. And she's just produced an extraordinary record for them. Yeah, it's all intertwined. And it's very, very exciting to me to watch all of the exponential goodness that comes out of when we get together and do things together. All of these offshoots happen. It's a ripple effect of exponential goodness and possibility. And that's what's kept growing from that time, you know. And I'm now on tour with Sarah McLachlan, who founded Lilith Fair. And I think about the ways in which Brandi would never have done, you know, probably Looking Out Foundation or Girls Just Want a Weekend or Echoes Through the Canyon or Joni Jam without the example and the torch bearing of Lilith Fair. And she's spoken of that. Olivia Rodrigo has openly said she wouldn't be doing Daisy Chain Fields. She got the idea from Lilith Fair. And Sarah McLachlan's going to be an ambassador and special guest there, you know. So beautiful. Like, there are just these endless ripples of goodness that come out of when we get together and create things together. And that's what What's in Future Sounds was, you know.
1: And is.
0: And you started that, Carmel. You really did. Oh, you had the idea.
1: I mean, it was like, it had nothing to do with me. It was like, this was the obvious chain of events that needed to happen, you know. I think back to that and where you are now. And it's like, this story to me, especially in the context of what we've been through with the pandemic and with the current administration and the environment and everything that we've been talking about, it's so amazing to have these safe havens of hope, these places to return to that remind
0: not
1: you,
0: only is
1: you
0: it
1: know.
0: These, not only is it amazing, I think it's like a safety mechanism.
1: It's a safety
0: of humanity.
1: Mechanism. Perfectly said.
0: I think that that there's a morphic resonance thing that happens where a bunch of people get a similar urge. We're all having that same matriarchal urge to like, let's not self-destruct. Let's be and embody what will prevent us from self-destructing, which is this circle work. And everyone is welcome into it.
1: Yeah. So when you went to curate this guest list of amazing people, they all speak to parts of you, parts of this 5-year journey that we've just been talking about, and probably even longer. I mean, JT, we want to also shout
0: out 20
1: JT
0: years
1: Nero,
0: in. Yes.
1: You know,
0: JT and our brother Drew, because Dimstar, who co-produced and co-wrote this album with me, that's JT Nero and Drew Lindsay. You know, we are 20 years deep in our creative communion and chosen familyhood. So
1: that's
0: it's like there's deep mind meld happening there, creative mind meld. And, you know, we began the work really on the returner, but this was an even more embodied kind of coming together of all of our creative impulses. And that's what I love about collaboration. The whole is always greater than the sum of the parts, and all music is collaborative. I got to do a residency at NYU 2 years ago, and I was so moved by the young writers and also struck by how often it comes up that people are so afraid of collaboration because of letting go of control or ownership. And what I always want to remind people is that you are in collaboration already with everything you've ever listened to and heard. No one is springing out of a vacuum or fully formed from some questionable God's head, you know?
1: Right.
0: It's like we are always in collaboration and creative communion with what we've been listening to, inspired by, experiencing. And I think that's really liberating, actually, really, really freeing. And you get places together that you cannot go alone. And that's what I'm hooked on. I'm hooked on that.
1: Talk to us a little bit about one of the songs that you felt like took you to a real, true new place.
0: Yeah, well, I feel that way about Good Omens particularly. So Good Omens came together in the studio. That was Aya Simone, who I first collaborated with on Red Hot Org's Extraordinary Transa project. We covered a Jackie Shane song together. But Aya is just, she's like Gen Z's Alice Coltrane. She is just this absolutely brilliant, gorgeous, beautiful young Black trans woman, harpist, multi-instrumentalist composer. She was in town. We were doing a Transa performance at the Getty Museum in LA, and she had just enough time to pop by the studio at Henson, formerly A&M, now called Chaplin Records. And it was Aya Simone, Meg McCormick, and I. It's Nikki Glaspie on the drums. It's Anna Butters on the bass. And it was this wonderful, just collaborative, expansive, create the song in real time together. So I love that about Good Omens.
1: Now, just to like nerd out just for another minute here, is this a sister song to Chaos Theory also?
0: Absolutely, yes.
1: Okay.
0: Yes. So it has the same, Drew made this beautiful, expansive initial like sonic movement, and Chaos Theory came out of that, and so did Good Omens. Yeah. And so there's also Wendy Melvoin on there. There's also Lisa Coleman on there. Like it's stacked.
1: Okay. So if we wanted to share Good Omens with our listeners, should we also play them a little bit of Chaos Theory just
0: Absolutely.
1: To like do a little A-B?
0: They're the book, you know, and initially one order that we were going to have was to begin with Chaos Theory and to end with Good Omens. And we ended up moving away from that. And for those who are big nerds like me, we spend an inordinate amount of time thinking about the song order. And that's why we also ended up with two different ones, one for digital, one for vinyl. But there is one world where it began with Chaos Theory and it ended with Good Omens as the bookend. So that would be actually very, very cool to do.
1: Awesome. Yeah.

0: All right, so we just heard a snippet of two of my favorite tracks that are actually quite connected.
1: Yes.
0: Chaos Theory, featuring Kaishana and Sarah Watkins, and Good Omens, featuring Aya Simone.
1: And Meg McCormick are amazing.
0: And yeah, Meg McCormick, just, yes.
1: She was also our MD at Love Rising, for those who came to Love Rising.
0: And Good Omens also reads like a love poem, a love song to JT, your husband.
1: Yeah, and I think what it really is a love song to those unexpected moments that happen to all of us, where that feeling of you suddenly see the wonder of this world around you, and it lifts the kind of miasma of depression or fear or cortisol or worry or whatever you're going through. And I think a lot of us are going through a lot of things right now. But that kind of gift that can happen when we tap back into the natural world of a lightning, because we are of this natural world, and the ways that we have divorced ourselves from that knowledge to our detriment, we can get it back so easily. We just have to pay better attention to what's around us and actually get out into nature more. Like, we all need it more, especially those of us who are city dwellers. I'm sure this won't be news to those of you who've chosen to live closer to nature than what a lot of us do. But it was news for me, because I was a city kid, and it took me a while to understand why I always felt so much better, you know, when I was walking on the what we call the mountain in Montreal, which is really a little hill, but it's a little forest too, or in the graveyard, why I felt safer and happier there than inside anywhere. And it's real. You know, we need to be more like the mycelial network. And I think when we're out amongst it, being whispered messages from the trees, it helps us reground into our healthier, wholer selves.
0: Speaking of regrounding, as I've been watching you soar the highest heights and working harder than nearly anybody I know, how have you been keeping yourself at such a pace for these years? And what grounds you?
1: I'm not going to lie. The last 5 years have been really challenging, you know, because with all these doors opening, it also means my biggest separations from my daughter, from my partner, from my home. You know, we moved into our home in East Nashville the day before Outside Child dropped, and I've basically barely been there for the last 5 years. You know, when I came back from the last Broadway stint, and I did a movie as well right after Broadway, I did my first starring role in an indie film, and that was a month of pretty much 18-hour days shooting. And then I was finishing the first draft of my memoir right after that. So when I got home, I kind of felt like a revenant in my own life, you know, like a ghost in my own community. And it is hard to ground. And I think part of what grounds me is this collaborative creative work. So In the Hour of Chaos is part of my attempt to reground myself in my community. And trying to check in more, you know, that's something, one of the things that I do is I end up self-isolating. Sometimes I think when I'm on the road, it's easy to just get into a groove and to lose all track of time. And there's sort of a, you disappear to the land of fairy effect, and then you come back and like 10 years have passed for everybody else.
0: Totally.
1: Like, wait, what just happened? You know? So I'm trying to be more present with the people that I love, you know, and that helps ground me for sure.
0: Alison Russell's here with us on She Rose. The new album is called In the Hour of Chaos. Before we wrap up, I want to make sure that we leave room to make some magic with the She Rose Magic Wand Wish.
1: I love
0: where that. I hand you, Alison Russell, a She Rose Magic Wand. And with it, you could change anything in the music industry for women, for queer folks, for anyone that doesn't have an equal platform yet or safety. And that first wave of the wand, what would you change?
1: Oh my goodness. Well, in my first wave of the wand, I would make it so that there was universal healthcare wage and arts endowments and funding for every artist that wants to dig in and explore their craft and their discipline. Oh gosh, I'm doing a bunch of things with the wand. I would do away with any AI theft of artists, but more so, I think I would take away any kind of ridiculous, you know, can't play two women back to back. Right now in the industry, there seems to be just endless appetite for like white men with guitars, for example. Whereas if you are a visible minority, so-called, of any kind, or not heterosexual, or not male, it's like you're told that there is this scarcity of interest. And that's a manufactured scarcity when there's just a disproportionate allocation of resources and airtime for one demographic. It means that we're not hearing from everybody else. And I want to hear from everybody else. And also in the industry, for your next executive C-suite hire, consider it not being a white man. Like, for real, like all of these companies just continue. And even ones that mean well and are trying to do better, they default to that. If you look around and it doesn't look like the world, it's time to change it. I would love to see true equal representation happening so that when we have a better representation of

0: the world in the room, we have better ideas. We have better music. We have better everything, you know.
1: Better for everyone.
0: It's better for everyone. It's literally better for everyone.
2: May all of those wishes come true. It's been so awesome to have you here. How should we go out today?
0: You know what? One of my favorite songs on the whole record is Just Like Saturday with Ruby Amamfu. Let's go out on Just Like Saturday.
1: Sounds perfect to me.

0: with thanks once again to Allison Russell. Thank you for being with us on She Heroes once again.
1: It was so lovely talking to you, Carmel. Thank you.
0: Many thanks to Allison Russell for being with us. Her third album, In the Hour of Chaos, is out now on Fantasy Records. 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
0: It's Shiro's and I'm Carmel Holt. Shiro's alum Sabrina Teitelbaum, a.k.a. Blonde Shell, returns with her third album, Violins, on September 25th. From that new album, this is Heart Has to Work So Hard.

Milk, taking us back to the 1995 self-titled debut from Garbage on Shiro's Radio. And Shirley Manson of Garbage has been on the show a couple of times. So if you're a fan, check out that one on the Shiro's podcast. And also new from Blonde Shell, a track called Heart Has to Work So Hard. Violins is the name of the new album. It's out September 25th. That does it for this week's edition of Shiro's Radio. Thanks for hanging out. Thanks for tuning in wherever you may be listening. Together, let's keep turning up the volume. 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
1: 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Here's I Will Dare.

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1: 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Coming up at 4 o'clock, we've got On the River. It's a special edition of On the River. I think it's pretty special anyway. Hosted by myself, along with my son Anders, who will be swapping music and showcasing what we got in our back pocket. So be sure to stay tuned. That'll be going on until 7 o'clock. And then at 7, it's Green Cheese Trivia. Mike Berry and Heather Johnson are bringing you a great Green Cheese Trivia show tonight for our summer membership drive. It is our last day of our membership drive. We have just over $10,000 left to go to raise before the end of today. Can't do that alone. 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Coming up, it is more from Minnesota Mixtape with Malachi Coons. Got about 42 more minutes of that before we head into On the River. 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

Welcome back. You just heard from a hardworking host of your public radio station. Tell them thanks for all they do by becoming a member today. I'm Malachi Coons, your Minnesota mixtape host, and today I'm bringing you all songs about phones and making or waiting for a call. 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Here's three new songs about calling, starting off with Laura Hugo.

0: 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And we're heading to Prince after this message.
1: 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Coming up at 4 o'clock, we've got On the River. I will be hosting along with my son, Anders Headland, and we've been... He's got about half of the songs picked out. I've got about

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Mike Berry and Heather Johnson are your hosts today for Green Cheese Trivia from 7 to 9. And then KAXE After Dark is Diane Ott, who is also our Beyond the Voice this week. 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It's unexpected and it's beautiful, just like KAXE. Be sure to stay tuned. The Bemidji Area Community Band will be performing Summertime Classics tonight at 7, or I'm sorry, on Sunday at 7. The performance will be at the Bangsburg Fine Arts Complex at Bemidji State University. 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

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We need to hear from you now. We're in our last day of our member drive. We end after green cheese today, so we do need to hear from you now. We've got just over $10,000 left to raise. 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Coming up at 4 o'clock, got On the River. I'll be hosting along with Anders Hedlund. 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Some live music tonight. Roy Allen. Well, no, his show is done today. I'm sorry. We've got John Edwards, Every Bird, Sam Elena at the Beanery Cafe and Roastery in Aiken from 4 to 8 today for the Little Nashville Music Fest. And Sam Miltich and the Clearwater Hot Club are at Bridget's Pub in Bemidji for a 6 o'clock show. The Hot Diggities are at Lake Bemidji State Park at 7 tonight. And the Virgil Caine Band are at the Eagles in Grand Rapids starting at 8:30. There's more for that Little Nashville Music Fest all around Aiken. The Songbridge French Hillbilly Super D will be at the Locker Room from 4:15 to 8 tonight. And from 1 to 8, Boss Mama, Amanda Standalone, Lost Bohemians, and more are at the Terrace in Aiken, going on now until 8 o'clock tonight. 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

Hi there. I'm Malachi Coons. You are listening to Minnesota Mixtape. We've tried many different sounds to get you to call the public radio station you're hearing this show on and to become a member today. Maybe you've been waiting for a little gospel choir with some sweet soul vocals over a funky boogieing groove. Well, here you go. It's Band of Thieves and Call Me.

0: taken us to the end of our telephone-themed Minnesota mixtape. This is The Time and 777-9311. Now, this probably goes without saying, but the number for your local public radio station is probably different. 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I'm Malachi Coons. 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
1: 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We're in our last day of our summer member drive. I'm Kari Hedlund, joined by my son, Anders Hedlund, here in the studio. We've got 3 hours of On the River coming up for you until 7 o'clock. And at 7, it is green cheese trivia. But right now, we've got some news. Okay, that gong means that we've got a pledge to KAXE.org. And that was from someone, Anders, you and I both know and love, Jan Knorr from Grand Rapids, a new Grand Rapids resident, and increasing her monthly membership and walking away with the Just Say No to Algorithms t-shirt. And she did that by going to KAXE.org. Thanks, Mom. Now we'd love to hear from you. Keep us going. We've got about $10,500 left to raise before the end of today. That is a lot, and we need to hear from you right now. Go to KAXE.org. 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Okay, Anders, you're on the river with me for the next 3 hours. Say hello.
2: Hi.
1: So, Anders, you've been really getting into music over the last several years. How long did it take you to put together this playlist that you worked on for today?
2: Couple weeks, I'd say. Yeah, like a week.
1: Yeah, because you kind of were intentional about the format of the station, kind of pushing your genre boundaries a little bit, and also looking for clean versions, right?
2: Yeah.
1: Yeah. Okay. So we're gonna start off. We're gonna play a little Set by Set. He's 14, so he's a guy of a lot of words, I'm sure you all understand. We're going to play it by the first set we're going to do is all of Anders' picks. And then the next set I'll play, and we'll just kind of go back and forth like that throughout the next 3 hours of On the River. While we hear from you, you can call 218-326-1234 or go to KAXE.org. Help us raise some money for People Powered Radio, KAXE. We are kicking it off today with an artist named Harmless. Looks like he used to make music under the name Twin Cabins. Do you remember the name of the song? Swing Lin.
2: Oh, Swing Lin.
1: Swing Lin.
2: That's the band name.
1: Okay. All right. We've got this kicked off first. It seemed like a good energy vibe to kick off this On the River show here. And then we've also got a little Japanese jazz for you coming up.

0: Good one. That means we had a pledge to KAXE.org. Nice job on that gong there, Anders. Phil Collins would be so proud. We heard from Scott, Sarah, Olson, and Max in Gunnison, Colorado, who said, we love listening to you from Colorado. Great song choices. Go Kari and Anders. Olson and Max, say hi. We love you. Thank you, guys. Thanks for your pledge of support. And also, I forgot to mention at the top of the hour that we actually have a match going on until 7 o'clock today. We need to hear from 10 folks before 7 o'clock in order to unlock $1,000. So far, we've heard from Jan and Scott and Sarah. So we need to hear from 8 more right now. Go to KAXE.org. 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I am Kari Hedlund here with Anders Hedlund. And we're doing a little song swapping here. So, Anders, who did we just hear?
1: Phil Collins.
0: And that song, it's weird that this has popped up on your playlist lately because the song, like, taps into something very nostalgic for me as a kid, and I don't exactly know what it is. It came out when I was around 8 years old, so maybe it was, like, Casey Kasem's Top 40. I'm speaking a language you don't understand right now. But also, it goes to talk about the power of radio and the power of music and influence on us as humans. And radio is one of the oldest mediums out there, but we are still here. And honestly, in today's world of algorithm-saturated opportunities, freeform radio, we're not exactly freeform. We do have a format, but the DJs that you hear are the ones picking every single song. 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Anders, what does the shirt remind you of?
1: Dare.
0: Yes. So we kind of based it off that and Just Say No to Algorithms. Get it? No. Well, I bet the other listeners will get it. So give me a call now at 218-326-1234 and add a great shirt to your collection. 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
0: 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If you have questions, you can call Sarah during business hours, 218-326-1234. So as we said, we're taking turns playing music here. We did hear from Phil Collins with Another Day in Paradise. And before that was some J-pop from the artist Mass of the Fermenting Dregs. And we kick that off with Swinglin by Harmless. Now I'm going to play a few songs that to me are very KAXE. And so Anders, I want you to just take a listen. And you obviously are exposed to KAXE on a very regular basis since you are my child. But I'm going to play a few songs that maybe you haven't heard but are very important to KAXE's legacy. Like this one from Patty Griffin. You know John Bauer. John would be proud of this one.

0: you're out on the boat, hopefully this music is matching the vibe. That is brand new from Joey Quinones. The album is In a Soul Steady Situation. Anders, what kind of music does that sound like?
1: Reggae.
0: Sure is. Joey grew up in L.A. and getting his start in music as a backing band for visiting Jamaican dance hall acts throughout L.A., and that definitely influenced this new release from him. Also a member of The Sincere's. And Peebles before that with I Can't Stand the Rain. And it is certainly not a rainy day today in northern Minnesota. The sun is out and it's a beautiful summer day in northern Minnesota. If you are listening to us well up for your up north vacation this summer, we'd love to get your support and have you take us home with you. 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We do need to hear from 10 folks. That is 10 new members, renewing members, or increasing membership pledges before 7 o'clock in order to unlock a $1,000 match. We've heard from 2 folks so far, and we need to hear from at least 8 more. But we've got a ways to go. Today is the last day of our member drive. We're wrapping it up.

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0: And it is mostly sunny today, highs 81 to about 85 degrees, and that will be about the same tomorrow, a little bit gusty from the southeast on Sunday, and the same on Monday. And our question of the week this week is about music, because that is what we're celebrating all week long during our summer member drive, where the music of KAXE, the soundtrack to your summer. And we're asking, what songs are on your summer playlist? Text us 218-326-1234. We might dig into some of my summer playlist. Do you have a playlist just for summer, Anders?
1: Nope, I have one for everything.
0: One playlist to match all the moods?
1: Yep.
0: Are you my son?
1: I am.
0: Okay. All right. I'm Kari Hedlund here with Anders Hedlund, and we've got a mix coming up that is chosen by Anders. We're going to start it off with the Cocteau Twins, Anders. Nice pick here. And some of these songs that we're going to hear in this next set, definitely you've heard on KAXE. Some of the rest throughout the next 2.5 hours, it's going to be a mixed bag. But we're going to start it off with Kiko Buff.

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Arnold from Grand Rapids keeping us going this morning is our pledge this afternoon, keeping us going for On the River today, making number three that we have heard from so far during On the River. We need to hear from 10 folks in order to unlock a $1,000 pledge, so at least seven more before 7 o'clock. 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Continuing on with Anders Sett here, the little childish Gambino.

0: That is Childish Gambino with Stand Tall off his album Awaken My Love. And appreciate, Anders, you digging into that one. But we've got some news. Woo! Coming in hot with that one, Anders. We heard from Christy in Gunnison. We've got a fan club in Gunnison. Christy, thank you so much for keeping us going this afternoon on the river. And Christy just got us even closer to our match. We need to hear from 10 pledges during this on the river. We've got until 7 o'clock to do it. We've heard from 4 folks so far. Go to KAXE.org, just like Christy did, and Arnold in Grand Rapids, Scott and Sarah in Gunnison, and Jan in Grand Rapids. And I think that the next pledge that we get is going to get us under $10,000. That would be a huge move for us because we only have until the rest of the day today to raise that money. 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
0: Coming up, we've got a couple more hours of On the River, and then at 7, Mike Berry and Heather Johnson are bringing you a great green cheese trivia until 9 o'clock, and at 9, it is KAXE After Dark. And I said earlier, but go check it out. Diane is our Beyond the Voice this week on KAXE. We've been celebrating 50 years of People Powered Radio since our birthday in April, and part of that has been spotlighting our volunteers. Every single week, we've got a interview and spotlight on those volunteers. So go check that article out at KAXE.org. We'll get back to some music. Right now, I'm going to pick one that I think is probably not normally in your wheelhouse, Anders, yet. John R. Miller, he's an Americana musician, a songwriter, and this is Daughter of Night.

0: That is new from The Marlowe's. The new album is The Hotel Malibu. That is the title track. And they sing in Indonesian, English, and Batak. That was the, like I said, title track. And before that, with the Womack Sisters, If I Let You, Anders, I saw your shoulders move into that one. It's the center song. I don't see you dancing much these days. Do you dance in your room when you're listening to music?
1: No.
0: How do you not move your body when you're listening to music?
1: It's kind of just like background music, you know? Like you're doing other stuff while listening.
0: Okay. You and I are cut from a different cloth, I guess, on that front. Someday, I think you'll get there. John R. Miller started that off with Daughter of Night. That's off his album, The Great Unknowing, which is also our album of the week. You can find out more about that album by going to KAXE.org. And while you're there, become a member. 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We get an extra $1,000 towards our goal. If we hear from 10 folks, we've heard from 4 so far. 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This is Puzzle.

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I'm Kari Hedlund here with Anders Hedlund, and we are asking for your support. Charlie, you tried calling 218-326-1234. 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

0: Off their 2017 album, Volcano, that is Temples with Certainty. We heard from the Ronettes before that with Be My Baby. Anders, where did you come across that song? Do you remember?
1: No. I've had it in my playlist for a while now, but
0: you don't remember.
1: I have no clue where that came from.
0: I feel like it's been in a lot of soundtracks from movies that I grew up with, but such a great song. And then we started that off with the artist Puzzle. And that song, Loose Cannon, I've been hearing you play that one a lot lately. And it's very much a standout song. It's just an interesting track. It's like sort of jazzy indie rock, that artist Puzzle. You're listening to On the River. I'm Kari Hedlund here with Anders Hedlund. And we are in our last day of our summer member drive as public radio station. 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Coming up at 7 o'clock is Green Cheese Trivia. Mike Berry and Heather Johnson are going to be bringing you a great couple hours of live trivia.
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0: All right, up next, we have some music that I'm going to play for you, Anders. You've seen this band perform. They started off here in Grand Rapids, and you've grown up coming to KAXE shows, right?
1: Yeah.
0: Do your friends find that interesting, or is it just part of your normal life that it's like a nothing for you because you've just grown up with it?
1: Yeah, I don't think they know that I went to the, I didn't really tell them.
0: Well,
1: yeah,
0: that's rude.
1: I went to KAXE concerts when I was like five.
0: You were like 18 months when you first started coming to KAXE concerts. Well, you've seen this band a few times at Festival Rialto. You've come with us, or at Grand Rapids River Fest. It's Wild Horses. They got their start here in Grand Rapids and have been touring all over the nation, including a recent slot at Red Rocks in Colorado. So we're going to take a listen to Wild Horses right now. This is the latest from them, Sunrise on the Obstaroke.

0: Anders, does that song ring any bells to you?
1: A little throwback.
0: A little throwback? Yeah. Your sister used to be obsessed with this song when she was probably 2 or 3 years old and would dance that salsa all the time, every single time we would listen to it. That is Bomba Estéreo with Internacionales. And before that, we heard from the artist Love. I kind of wondered if you might like her voice, Anders. It was she's a neo-soul artist and has a new album out that was Mama. And just love the tone of her voice. And Wild Horses started that off with Sunrise on the Absaroque. That's a song I can't stop singing, and I love the harmonies in it. I love Ariana LaPlante's verse in it, and that's brand new music from Wild Horses. We'll be, I believe, getting an album from them, hopefully this fall. And it's conversations with Jed and Ari that we've had on KAXE that helps you get in the know of what is happening in the local music scene. 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Like we've heard from Jan in Grand Rapids, Scott and Sarah in Colorado, Arnold in Grand Rapids, Christy in Colorado. We need to hear from 6 more folks to unlock $1,000. We have just over $10,000 left to raise before the end of today. So this is getting into a situation where we do need to hear from you right now. Go to KAXE.org. 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I'm Kari Hedlund here with Anders Hedlund. And Anders is coming with songs that we're listening to, a set of his songs, and then we're listening to a set of mine. So next up, we've got some... You've been going down this Japanese jazz pathway, Anders. Mm-hmm. Talk about this. What do you like about it?
1: It's just very relaxed, you know, like... When I'm busy doing stuff, I'll put it on in the background, and it's just kind of like I said, like background noise. Background noise. And actually, this next song, the album is called BGM, standing for background noise. So it's
0: okay.
1: Kind of just, yeah.
0: All right, we're going to hear from the Fujimaro Band. This is Paper Machine. Give now, KAXE.org, or call 218-326-1234. Help us reach this $1,000 match. We need to hear from 6 more folks right now. KAXE.org.

0: That gong means that we had a pledge to 218-326-1234. Charlie from Eden Prairie making his support known and walking away with that Just Say No to Algorithms t-shirt. Charlie is our was our fifth pledger during this On the River set. We need to hear from 10 total to unlock a $1,000 match. So we need to hear from five more of you right now. 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Also, excitingly, Charlie's pledge gets us under $10,000 left to raise before the end of the day today. So we're into the $9,000 range. And just think, if we get that match of $1,000, that brings that down even more. 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I'm Kari Hedlund, joined by Anders Hedlund today. Anders, this is your first, weirdly, this is your first time being on live radio. What do you think so far?
1: Pretty fun, yeah.
0: He's 14, folks, okay? The excitement is palpable. I'm going to play a little something for you, Anders. Here. We'll see how you feel about this.
2: This song is great. Be a good person and be what you want to be.
0: Who's that?
2: Did I already say that, by the way?
0: Who's that?
1: I wonder who.
0: I wonder who. That's Anders from when he was, you were 2017, so you were 5 years old. Here we are 9 years later, and you're picking out music and DJing with me here on KAXE. We've been featuring some intergenerational shows all week long. We had Julie Crabb along with her granddaughter and honorary relative Heidi Crabb for the day anyway. We had Brian and Cage Jamber, and now we have Kari and Anders Hedlund here for On the River with you until 7 o'clock. We'll have Green Cheese Trivia coming at 7. 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

make her horny. She likes ketchup on her scrambled eggs. Swears like a sailor when she shaves her legs. She takes a licking and keeps on ticking. I'm never

0: That is from Baba Mal, an artist from Senegal. That song, though, definitely channels a little Bhangra in there as well. That was the Aramayo celebration, and it is a celebration this week because it is our summer member drive. It's our time to celebrate the music of KAXE. 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Coming up at 7 o'clock, the fun continues with Mike Berry and Heather Johnson for Green Cheese Trivia. All right, up next, we're going to take a listen to... Anders, do you want to do Leve, or this is your set up next here? Do you want to do Leve or Frankie Valli?
1: I think we should do Frankie Valli just to start it off, you know.
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0: There you go. 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Bemidji Beer, nice catch. All right, we just heard from, let's see, that was Masayoshi Takanaka, a musician from Japan who really had some popularity in the 70s and 80s. That was Brazilian Skies, and that was a pick of yours, Anders. I like it.
1: Mm-hmm.
0: Mm-hmm. You're a drummer, and you've been drumming along to all these songs. When you listen to music in your own personal time, which you do a lot, do you find yourself going along with the music?
1: Yeah, it's kind of a habit. I also move my leg. I bounce it up and down. That's pretty much, like, not even when I'm not listening to music, that's just, like, a habit I do.
0: Right. The fidget, sort of.
1: Yeah.
0: But you also have that natural rhythm where when you hear the beat, you just kind of move along with that beat, or you tap your fingers with that beat. Anyone who's got a drummer in their household knows what I'm talking about. We started that off with Frankie Valli's Can't Take My Eyes Off You. Have you heard the Lauryn Hill version of that song?
1: I don't believe so.
0: I think we probably will need to listen to that in a little bit. Before we get back to more music, I do have one more thing to play for you, Anders. Sorry for the cringiness of this for you, but it's adorable for me.
2: 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Upside down. 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So bring it all along and get your magician on and let's play magician song.
0: And it's weird that you still call them magicians. Are you like rolling your eyes internally at your mother?
1: Sort of.
0: Well, I think it's adorable. That's Anders from when he was like 5 years old. And he's been a part of his life so much that he doesn't even think about it, because it's just like the backdrop to a lot of things we do here in northern Minnesota. And I know a lot of folks are like that in their families and beyond. It's a generational pattern, and it's a beautiful one. So give us a call now. 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We've got to hear from three more folks. To unlock $1,000, go to KAXE.org. And a preliminary thank you here from Bonnie Raitt.

0: That's Deer Tick off there of Volume 1, self-titled album, Card House. Baby Rose before that with Better. That's off the album Journalism. That was an album of the week you might have heard on KAXC. And music discovery is part of what we do at this station. Mix of new and old music that you're not necessarily going to hear anywhere else, because we are people-powered, hand-picked radio since 1976. Every DJ you hear behind the booth is picking out every single song that you're hearing. And today, it's me, Kari Hedlund, along with my son, Anders Hedlund. We're swapping sets here. That one was just mine. We kicked that off with Bonnie Raitt. And Anders is going to be up next. We are in our last day of our summer member drive, and we need to hear from you now. We need three more people to become a brand new member, renew their membership, or increase their membership, maybe giving a one-time pledge. Maybe you can do $1,000. 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Anders, you've been with me for a couple hours now on the river, and this is the first time that you've done a show. What do you think? Would you do it again?
1: Yeah, probably. Pretty long, but, you know.
0: I mean, you're spitting facts here. It's okay. Well, we can do a tag team effort until you're ready to take on the full reins. But right now, we've got your set up next. What are we going to kick it off with?
1: Daniel Caesar, son of Spurgy. Who knows? That's the song name.

0: That was brand new from Steve Lacy, title track from his new album, Oh Yeah. Andres, you're a Steve Lacy fan.
1: Yeah,
0: What do you think of the new album?
1: Pretty good, yeah. I'm not like a very long-term listener, you know.
0: Have you listened to the internet? That's a broad question, but it's actually about his band. He was in a band called The Internet.
1: Mm, that's cool. I didn't know that, actually.
0: Maybe we should listen to that in the next little bit here. Mm-hmm. Before that, you picked Leve from the start. I find it so interesting because you and your cousin, who's going to be a senior in high school, Leve is really like, you guys have gotten into her.
1: Mm-hmm. Yeah.
0: What do you like about Leve?
1: Again, kind of like the Japanese jazz. It's just very chill. Or not as chill as the Japanese jazz, but it's just, I don't know. It's just
0: soothing.
1: Yeah.
0: Her vocals are insanely soothing.
1: Yeah, 100%.
0: Totally get that. And then Daniel Caesar, that's another new one. This album is called Son of Spurgy, and we heard Who Knows. And that was Anders set here on the river. I'm Kari Hedlund with Anders, bringing you a great mix of music that you get when you tune in to KAXC. We are in our summer member drive, and we need to hear from three more folks before 7 o'clock in order to unlock $1,000 to our goal. 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
0: There's some live music today going on in Aiken, all throughout Aiken right now. There's a little Nashville Music Fest, live music at the Terrace in Aiken, the Beanery Cafe and Roastery, the Locker Room, and Sampaguita. 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

Nice. Capping off the Trampled by Turtles Wait So Long, written at a speed they probably regret. That is Trampled by Turtles. And that gong means we had a pledge to KAXE.org. Katie from Colorado texting in saying, keep up the great work. Katie, thank you so much for your pledge. Look at that. We are so close. We'd need to hear from two more people, new members, renewing members, and increasing membership right now before 7 o'clock to unlock $1,000. Anders, I need you to get up and do it another time here. Okay, this means go to, there you go. We had a call to 218-326-1234. Bang it again, Anders. This is what I hear. This is the word that's telling me. Holy smokes. Booka and Edith, we've got coming in to drop off a check at the station next week. Just getting up to the cabin, driving in from Texas. Longtime friends of KAXC. Wow, you guys, thank you so much getting us through. We need to hear from one more before the end of the hour in order to unlock this $1,000. We've got a goal of $50,000, and the end of the pledge drive is today. We are so close to getting there. We're about, oh boy, $8,800 left. Look at that. And if we get that $1,000 match, we're down to $7,800. Just like that. Call now, 218-326-1234 or go to KAXE.org.

taller. Now that you're grown, you can build a table all on your own. And with whomever you decide to be, make sure she makes you up a family. We set you up a resting place, and your giant block of marble awaits, and we broke you over.

That was Mateel, Food for Thought. And you are listening to On the River. I'm Kari Hedlund here with Anders Hedlund. And Anders, we need this many. Okay, we've got calls coming in to 218-326-1234. Thank you so much for your pledges. That means we've reached our match and we're getting so much closer to our goal. We heard from Andy and Sheila, who text in a one-time pledge, and they said, Club Vito went on green awesome cheese. We're sustaining members for years, sending on an additional pledge. And why? Well, why not? You don't hear stations that play David Bowie or Lou Reed's music except the hits. Then there's John Latimer Tuesday mornings, the Crab Sisters, Green Cheese, the Up North Report, the incredible volunteers that goes on infinity. Dial On Radio only works on the greatest station around anywhere. Andy and Sheila from Brainerd, you have our hearts. Thank you so much. And then we got another anonymous pledge to 218-326-1234. Inching our way towards our goal. We are down to, oh boy, I think maybe if I'm understanding the math right, we're already down to just $6,300 left to raise before the end of today. We can do this. Keep it coming. KAXC.org or 218-326-1234. All right, what are we playing next? Oh, yeah, we're going to play a little Lou Reed, just in honor of Andy and Sheila from Brainerd for their pledge. Queued up a little track off Coney Island Baby, one of our recent picks from 76. Keep this coming. 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

0: We had a pledge to 200. No, we didn't. 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Nicole from Grand Rapids walking away with the Just Say No to Algorithms t-shirt. She said, love tonight's show. Nicole, thank you so much. We are just moving along towards our goal of that we just have a little bit left to raise. 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Anders, I'm having, you've had a lot of, you had a few songs left in your playlist, and so I asked you to sort of narrow it down because we only have about 15 minutes left before Green Cheese starts with Heather Johnson and Mike Berry. So let's start with what you chose. What'd you choose here? Whoops, I got to turn on your mic. Hello. Not a noob, I promise. What? No?
1: I started off with Kali Uchis. The song is Moonlight. And then I decided to do All in My Head by Computer, which doesn't have an album at all. Just a bunch of singles and EPs released.
0: Okay.
1: Yeah.
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0: 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As I said, coming up in just a few minutes, we've got Green Cheese Trivia. It's every Saturday night from 7 to 9, produced by volunteers. And tonight, Heather Johnson is joining Mike Berry. And Anders, I need you to get up again and do another pledge here. 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And right now we are going to get it back to some music with one of your dad's favorites, Anders. Any idea? Wilco. Any guesses? Oh, Wilco? Oh, dang, that would have been a good one. No, it's a woman.
1: I see it right here.
0: Oh, American shoot. Yeah, you're looking at the playlist. Dang it. That didn't work out so well. All right, this is Sierra Farrell. Keep those calls coming. 218-326-1234 or at KAXE.org.

who I am. If I could just get back home to pick up where we left off, I'd take better care of myself. I'd stop.

0: We've been getting folks on their feet all day long on the river today. Want to give a big shout out to Jan in Grand Rapids, Scott and Sarah in Gunnison, Arnold in Grand Rapids, Christy in Gunnison, Charlie in Eden Prairie, Lauren Adam from North Minneapolis, Tom in Outing, Katie in Colorado, Booka and Edith from Texas, Andy and Sheila from Brainerd. We had an anonymous pledge. We met our match. Nicole from Grand Rapids and Cliff increasing, and Julia giving a one-time pledge. We are overwhelmed. Thank you so much for your membership and for your support of independent people-powered radio during this On the River. I'm Kari Hedlund, joined by Anders Hedlund. And thanks for coming with me, Anders, and being on the river.
1: Yeah, it was fun.
0: You did have fun?
1: Yeah.
0: Okay, even though it was long.
1: Yeah, very long, but fun.
0: Good. 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